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1: News. I'm John Saucier, hearing from President Trump at the White House, marking what he says is a total reopening of the Strait of Hormuz as the peace talks with Iran continue. The president noting what the United States has done in this conflict so far.
2: Their Navy is gone. Their Air Force is gone. Their leaders are all dead. Their whole country's a mess. Their economy is shot.
1: Well, Vice President J.D. Vance arriving back in Washington after departing negotiations with Iran and Switzerland. Senate Minority Leader Chuck Schumer claims the Trump administration is not being transparent about this agreement.
3: Donald Trump's foreign policy by clown car continues to careen towards disaster. After this failed war with Iran, Trump needs to rename the art of the deal. The art of the faceplant.
1: The Iranian Revolutionary Guard Corps says the Strait of Hormuz is closed after continued fighting between Israel and Hezbollah in Lebanon. 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
5: France leads Iraq at the World Cup 3-0 in the 87th minute in Philadelphia, where there was heavy rain earlier and a lightning delay at halftime of over 2 hours. France led 1-0 at the break. Kylian Mbappe with two goals tonight. On FS1 right now, Norway late first half, still scoreless against Senegal in New Jersey. And in Dallas today, Argentina shut out Austria 2-0. Lionel Messi with both goals. He has 18 in his World Cup career, a new record. American star Christian Pulisic returned to full practice today after his calf injury. He did not play last Friday. The Dallas Mavericks' new coach will be Dusty May from Michigan. Trae Young will re-sign with the Washington Wizards. In Major League Baseball, a great start for the Brewers' Brandon Woodruff just off the injured list. It's a scoreless game. Milwaukee at Cincinnati, bottom of the seventh. Woodruff went 6 innings, 10 strikeouts.
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7: Taking a look at your forecast for the evening, looking at a 20% chance of showers and thunderstorms after 4 a.m., otherwise mostly clear skies, headed towards mostly cloudy as we hit daybreak, a low of 55. Showers and thunderstorms tomorrow before 1 p.m., otherwise showers throughout the day, a high of 74, and for tomorrow night, 40% chance of showers and thunderstorms, mostly cloudy skies, a low of 58. That's your CentralNebraskaToday.com weather forecast.
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0: Mark Levin Show. Ben Ferguson filling in for the great one, Mark Levin. Let me just say one other thing real quick about what we were just talking about with AI. I think AI is going to have more influence over the world than any other technology probably in my lifetime. And if we bow down and allow China to lead on this, we are screwed. And this is the amount of money that's being spent right now on misinformation to get Americans to somehow be against AI centers being in America is insane. Now, luckily, there are states that are stepping up and they're saying, no, we want you here. And they realize that these closed loop systems with water are non-issue now with water. And the power is actually a positive gain, not a negative, because the infrastructure these AI companies are putting in to make it where it's actually a positive for the community. Like, that's really what matters here. And it's what we should all be extremely excited about. Like, these are good things, not bad things. And so we need to do what we can to make sure that we understand that, like, we've got to lead on these. You can't just bury your head in the sand and act like, oh, AI is somehow bad and we don't want to be involved. Like, this is going to run business. It is going to run. I don't know anyone, by the way, in Washington. I don't know a single elected official that doesn't use AI on a daily basis. By the way, I use AI every single day, countless times a day. The last thing I want is to get Chinese propaganda or liberal propaganda to my phone automatically. Imagine what that can do to an entire generation. Ben Ferguson filling in for Mark. We'll be right back.
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4: News. I'm Tom Rigotti. Despite the White House negotiating a final peace agreement with Iran, U.S. military forces will remain in the Middle East. Fox's Jennifer Griffin reports.
5: For now, America's military footprint in the Middle East isn't changing. The U.S. maintains roughly 50,000 soldiers, Marines, sailors, and airmen across the region, which will remain in place throughout the 60-day negotiating window.
4: British Prime Minister Keir Starmer is resigning. Fox's Greg Palcott has more.
6: While winning in a landslide 2 years ago, Starmer's time in office has been marked by political missteps, a sagging economy, stubborn immigration, and vanishing support from his party and public.
7: We are desperate for someone somewhere to come through and restore us.
6: Set to take over as Prime Minister, by all accounts, Andy Burnham.
4: Burnham would be the seventh prime minister the nation has seen in just 10 years. 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
9: The offensive superstars are on display again at the World Cup. Tonight, France was a 3-0 winner over Iraq. 2 goals for Kylian Mbappe. That was in Philadelphia, where there was heavy rain at times. In fact, a lightning delay at that game at halftime of over 2 hours. Earlier in Dallas, both goals for Lionel Messi as Argentina went to 2-0 in the tournament, winning 2-0 over Austria. Erling Haaland of Norway with 2 goals tonight. His team is leading late 3-1 against Senegal in the 84th minute. Haaland, in 52 career games for Norway, has 59 goals. The late contest starts at 11 p.m. Eastern Time in the Bay Area on FS1. It'll be Jordan versus Algeria. American star Christian Pulisic returned to full practice after a calf injury. Baseball, Cubs at Mets rained out. Milwaukee has won in 10 innings, 2-1 at the Reds. Victories for Detroit and KC.
10: CentralNebraskaToday.com. Weather update. Taking a look at your forecast for the evening. Looking at a 20% chance of showers and thunderstorms after 4 a.m. Otherwise, mostly clear skies, headed towards mostly cloudy as we hit daybreak, a low of 55. Showers and thunderstorms tomorrow before 1 p.m. Otherwise, showers throughout the day, a high of 74. And for tomorrow night, 40% chance of showers and thunderstorms, mostly cloudy skies, a low of 58. That's your CentralNebraskaToday.com weather forecast.
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0: All right, welcome back. It is the Mark Levin Show. Ben Ferguson filling in for the great one. It's so nice to have you with us. Want to get some of your phone calls tonight, 877-381-3811. 877-381-3811. Let me go. Where do you want to go first, producer? Tell me who. Where you point me in the... Oh, I like this. Okay, we're going to Tony in Clifton, New Jersey. You listen to WABC. Welcome. Nice to have you with us. Hi.
1: Hi, Ben. Ben, you know, this is such an amazing show tonight. I love it because I'm always looking at how, you know, our seniors are so taken over by all these, and everyone, by the computer hacking and all these things that are going on. And I want to just focus on one thing, and this is what, if I was able to speak to Vice President Vance, I would say, look into your Consumer Financial Protection Bureaus and your credit bureaus, which is supposedly overseen by the federal government. You know, our consumers, our credit information, this whole thing is another hacking issue. When TransUnion has gotten hacked, you know, who's overseeing what our systems are doing is a very dangerous thing.
0: It is. And look, once this data is out there, I mean, you go back to what FBI Director Cash Patel was saying earlier. Like, if you go back and you look at you know, just all the corruption and what's being sold, China is doing everything they can to steal bank accounts. They're trying to do everything they can to steal our data. They're trying to do everything they can to steal our identities. I mean, the list is pretty darn long.
1: The list is long, but it's also because we need, like, Cash Patel. There's no safeguards in any system. You know, when you think about it, none of these programs, there was a scam that happened recently where people's codes were broken, and so that when they hacked into your account, they could make like they're getting a code to your phone, and it would go to them instead, and they would get into your... Before we think about AI and who's doing what, we need to figure out what's gone wrong and who should be looking at all this stuff.
0: I get your point there. And Tony, I appreciate the phone call. Thank you. I want to get more of your phone calls near 877-381-3811. Let me go to Catherine in Augusta, Georgia. Welcome. You are on the Mark Levin Show. Hi.
2: Hey, Ben, going back to the AI thing, too, like the previous caller and what you were talking about earlier, I know all of you, the conservative mentors that we all have and listen to, keep saying that we have to lead in AI, and I get that. But as far, that's a nebulous concept. Okay, we have to lead, but what do we actually do? So I've been struggling with whether to invest money in AI because my gut says I don't like it. I don't like what it's doing to children's education and how they learn. I don't like robotics. I don't like the way it takes jobs from people and that it's being fed.
0: I understand your fears and worries, but let's have a really blunt conversation about this. AI is here. The question is who's going to control it?
2: Right. So
0: is it going to be China? The idea is that like AI is going to disappear is like it's like the smartphone. It's here. OK, like it's just here. It's like the Internet. It is here and it's not going anywhere. And look, you could argue the same arguments that you had, Catherine, about the Internet. Right. Like, I don't like what it did to kids' education. I don't like what it did to being able to use Google to kind of, you know, take the easy, you know, press the easy button. And AI can be used for good or bad. Same thing with the Internet. Same thing with smartphones. Same thing with like so many different things. Now, on the job front. Look, I'm not, this is, and maybe I'm just school of hard knocks on this one. I don't think jobs are charity, all right? And for far too long, I think we look at, well, certain jobs as like charity. You got to change and adapt, and sometimes there are things that change and adapt with it. Radio is a great example of that. When I got into radio, radio was king. Now look at radio and look at podcasting and everything else. It changes. Things change. Does someone owe me a job forever, all of my friends in the radio industry? I've had a lot of friends get laid off. Okay, a lot of friends get laid off from radio. Radio has changed significantly than when I started in radio when I was 13 years old, 12, 13. TV's the same way. It's changed, right? Like, things change. But I, what I don't want to do is have like some sort of government mandate that's like, well, you have to keep this job, you have to do this job, you have to keep that job. Like, no, like that's not like innovation, change and adapt. And sometimes you do have to change and adapt. Life isn't fair, but AI is here. The question is, who's going to run it? Who's going to lead it? Who's going to be in charge of it? Is it going to be America? Or is it going to be our adversaries? And is it going to be China? And then is it going to be used against us? That's the big question now that we have to deal with. Ben Ferguson, filling in for Mark. We'll be right back.
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4: Fox News, I'm Ted Lindner. President Trump warning Iran about misbehaving during a 60-day negotiation period. Fox's Jared Halpern with more.
5: The U.S. is waiving sanctions for 60 days, allowing Iran to sell and export oil. And President Trump says the unfreezing of Iranian assets could also be a benefit to American farmers. Still, the president warns if Iran does not live up to the memorandum of understanding, he will do what he has to do.
4: And federal officials are announcing two more arrests in the plot to target the UFC Freedom 250 fight at the White House last weekend. Fox's David Spunt.
6: Investigators tell Fox News the alleged plan was to use drones with explosives to hit buildings near the event, which would force a mass evacuation and steer crowds toward a pre-staged sniper team.
4: Seven suspects have now been arrested. Investigators believe there's still more out there. 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
8: The World Cup's late game in the Bay Area tonight, starting at 11 p.m. Eastern time on FS1, Jordan versus Algeria. Argentina is 2-0 after a 2-0 win over Austria today in Dallas. Lionel Messi with both goals. France is 2-0 after getting a victory against Iraq, 3-0. Two goals for Kylian Mbappe. That was in Philadelphia. Heavy rain there at times, and there was a lightning delay at halftime of over 2 hours. Norway is 2-0 after holding on 3-2 against Senegal in New Jersey. Erling Haaland, two goals in the second half. The Dallas Mavericks' new coach will reportedly be Dusty May from Michigan. Trae Young will re-sign with the Wizards. Minnesota is trading Julius Randle to the Nets in a three-team deal. The college baseball season ends tonight. Oklahoma leads 13-2 over North Carolina. Top of the ninth, game three of the best-of-three finals. Baseball, the Dodgers were 2-1 winners against the Twins.
9: I'm Bill Hemmer, and these are the most impactful moments in American history. Thanks to technological breakthroughs, improvements in transportation, and a booming labor force, America saw significant economic growth in the late 19th century. But with many new and changing sectors, the stock market was a beast that was incredibly difficult to follow. But all that changed in 1896, when a journalist by the name of Charles Dow published the very first Dow Jones Industrial Average. The index followed 12 industries, including cotton, tobacco, gas, and sugar. Now, it wasn't just bankers who had access to this previously exclusive information. With the birth of the Dow Jones Industrial Average, ordinary people and investors had a way to follow the highs and lows of the U.S. stock market, as well as the temperature of the country's economy. For more, go to foxnewspodcast.com. I'm Bill Hemmer, Fox News.
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1: All right, welcome back. It is the Mark Levin Show. It's nice to have you with us. Ben Ferguson with you this evening. And I do want to get to your phone calls, 877-381-3811, 877-381-3811. There's another story I want to get you updated on, another one that I think no one's talking about.

0: Fox News, I'm Ted Lindner. President Trump's warning Iran about misbehaving during a 60-day negotiation period.
1: The U.S. is waiving sanctions for 60 days, allowing Iran to sell and export oil. And President Trump says the unfreezing of Iranian assets could also be a benefit to American farmers. Still, the president warns if Iran does not live up to the memorandum of understanding, he will do what he has to do.
0: That's Fox's Jared Halpern. And a federal judge says that top Justice Department officials can stay on the case against the man charged in the White House Correspondents' Dinner shooting back in April. Attorneys for Cole Thomas Allen argued Acting Attorney General Todd Blanche and D.C. U.S. Attorney Jeanine Pirro should be disqualified because they were at the event. But the judge rejected that, ruling they're unlikely to be witnesses and don't meet the legal definition of victims. 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
3: In the World Cup's late game in the Bay Area, through 80 minutes, Algeria now tied 1-1 with Jordan. If this score holds, Argentina will already clinch its group title. Argentina's 2-0 after winning today over Austria 2-0. Lionel Messi with both goals. France 2-0 after shutting out Iraq 3-0. Two goals for Kylian Mbappe. And Norway's 2-0 after a 3-2 victory versus Senegal. American star Christian Pulisic returned to full practice after a calf injury. Big trade in the NBA tonight. It won't be official till next month, but Giannis Antetokounmpo is going from Milwaukee to the Miami Heat along with Bobby Portis for Tyler Hero, Jaime Jaquez, two others, and three first-rounders. Dallas's new coach will be Dusty May from Michigan. Minnesota is trading Julius Randle to the Nets in a three-team deal, and Minnesota is giving Ayo Dosunmu a rich five-year contract.
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2: I'm Bill Hemmer, and these are the most impactful moments in American history. The 19th century marked a period of rapid industrial advancements in the country. Communication, on the other hand, was still moving at a snail's pace. The telegraph was still a new and developing technology, leaving most Americans to rely on physical means to send a message, trains, ships, and the good old Pony Express. But in 1851, everything changed with the foundation of a small telegraph company in Rochester, New York, and that would later become known as Western Union. Western Union developed a vast telegraph network across states. Within a decade of its birth, Western Union completed the first transcontinental telegraph. But it didn't stop there. Western Union would also develop the stock ticker, a time service, and even the first wire money transfer. For more, go to foxnewspodcast.com. I'm Bill Hemmer, Fox News.
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4: Negotiations continue. I'm Ted Lindner, Fox News. President Trump saying the U.S. has total control of the Strait of Hormuz as talks between the U.S. and Iran wrapped up in Switzerland. Fox's Lucas Tomlinson with more.
5: President Trump says Americans will benefit from a relaxation of sanctions if Iran complies with the Memorandum of Understanding.
6: Money that's being unfrozen is going to be used to buy food, and the food's going to be bought exclusively through the United States from our farmers.
5: Vice President J.D. Vance expressing optimism after negotiating with an Iranian delegation for 18 hours in Switzerland.
7: The Iranians have agreed to invite IAEA inspectors back into their country. That is a major milestone for the American people.
5: Iranian state media controlled by its Islamic Revolutionary Guard is disputing Vance's assertion, calling it false.
4: Some critics are skeptical that Iran's nuclear capabilities have actually been stripped away, but the White House remains optimistic. The race is on to replace British Prime Minister Keir Starmer, who announced his resignation yesterday. Fox's Jonathan Savage.
8: Keir Starmer will remain in number 10 Downing Street until his Labour Party chooses a new leader. Nominations open on July 9th and close 1 week after that. If there's more than one name in the ring, Labour members will vote over the summer. If there's only one candidate, that man or woman will automatically get the job. The favourite is Andy Burnham, sworn into Parliament just hours after Starmer's resignation speech, having won a special election last Thursday. This was his plan all along, leaving his job as Mayor of Manchester in order to force his way into Downing Street. In London, Jonathan Savage, Fox News.
4: More than 11,000 bottles of 25 milligram chlorothalidone tablets are being voluntarily recalled. It's because testing found they failed to dissolve at the proper dosage level. They were manufactured in India, distributed to the U.S. by Rising Pharma Holdings of New Jersey. 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
4: It's primary day in Maryland, Utah, New York. Primary runoff day in South Carolina. Fox's Jessica Rosenthal with more.
11: Earlier this month, Lieutenant Governor Pamela Yvette came out ahead with nearly 29% of the vote, a few points ahead of Attorney General Alan Wilson. Now the two will face each other in a runoff. While President Trump endorsed Yvette before the primary, he's now endorsing both Yvette and Wilson in the runoff, writing in a recent Truth Social post, he can't hurt one of them by only endorsing the other. There are congressional race runoffs as well, including in Nancy Mace's First District. Charleston County Councilwoman Jenny Costa Honeycutt is up against State Representative Mark Smith. On the Democratic side, Coast Guard veteran Mac DeFord faces retired Navy Vice Admiral Nancy LaCour, who was fired by Secretary of War Pete Hegseth as Chief of the Navy Reserve. Jessica Rosenthal, Fox News.
4: President Trump heading to Pennsylvania today to highlight American manufacturing. Fox's Jared Halpern with more from the White House.
12: The president will visit the Mack Trucks facility in Lehigh County, Pennsylvania. The 1.7 million square foot facility assembles all Class 8 Mack trucks for the North American market, according to the company. President Trump's American manufacturing is benefiting from his tariff policy, forcing more automotive companies to open U.S. plants. Affordability and the cost of living have emerged as top issues for voters ahead of the midterm elections, with polls showing most Americans are dissatisfied with President Trump's handling of the economy. At the White House, Jared Halpern, Fox News.
4: And Minnesota Democrat Congresswoman Ilhan Omar now claiming she's got a potential negative net worth. Her office says earlier accounting that showed that Omar was worth millions was just a goof. In a financial report meant to cover 2024, Congresswoman Omar claimed that she and her husband controlled between $6 million and $30 million in assets. Her office now saying it was all due to an accounting error that overstated her husband's net worth. I'm Ted Lindner. This is Fox News.
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0: Fox News, I'm Ted Linden. Republicans lean into their achievements to win the midterms. They're relying on President Trump to help get the message across. White House Press Secretary Karoline Leavitt telling Fox's Hannity immigration and tax cuts are the GOP's bread and butter.
1: Secure borders, deporting the worst of the worst violent, illegal alien murderers and rapists from our country, cutting taxes, which he did nearly 1 year ago. We're coming up on the 1 year anniversary of his historic One Big Beautiful Bill, the largest tax cut for working families and middle class Americans.
0: And more than 11,000 bottles of 25 milligram chlorothalidone tablets being voluntarily recalled because testing found they failed to dissolve at the proper dosage level. They were manufactured in India and distributed in the United States by Rising Pharma Holdings of New Jersey. 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
3: Big trade in the NBA. It won't be official till next month, but Giannis Antetokounmpo is going from Milwaukee to the Miami Heat, along with Bobby Portis, for four players, including Tyler Hero, and three first-round draft choices. The Dallas Mavericks' new coach reportedly will be Dusty May from Michigan. At the World Cup, Argentina at 2-0, won 2-0 against Austria, two goals for Lionel Messi. France got two goals from Kylian Mbappe and a 3-0 win over Iraq. Victories for Norway and Algeria. The College World Series ended with an Oklahoma victory, 13-2 against North Carolina. The Padres took the late Major League game, 1-0 over Atlanta on a home run from Manny Machado. Colorado edged Boston 3-2 on a three-run triple bottom of the ninth off Aroldis Chapman. Dodgers got a leadoff homer from Shohei Ohtani, wound up winning 2-1 at Minnesota. And the White Sox, with two in the ninth, beat Cleveland 6-5.
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8: Talks continue. I'm Ted Lindner, Fox News. President Trump says the U.S. has total control of the Strait of Hormuz as talks between the U.S. and Iran wrapped up in Switzerland. Fox's Lucas Tomlinson with more.
9: President Trump says Americans will benefit from a relaxation of sanctions if Iran complies with the Memorandum of Understanding.
10: Money that's being unfrozen is going to be used to buy food, and the food's going to be bought exclusively through the United States from our farmers.
9: Vice President J.D. Vance expressing optimism after negotiating with an Iranian delegation for 18 hours in Switzerland.
11: The Iranians have agreed to invite IAEA inspectors back into their country. That is a major milestone for the American people.
9: Iranian state media controlled by its Islamic Revolutionary Guard is disputing Vance's assertion, calling it false.
8: And some critics are skeptical Iran's nuclear capabilities have actually been stripped away, but the White House remains optimistic. The race is on to replace British Prime Minister Keir Starmer, who announced his resignation over the weekend. Fox's Jonathan Savage has more from London.
12: Keir Starmer will remain in No. 10 Downing Street until his Labour Party chooses a new leader. Nominations open on July 9th and close 1 week after that. If there's more than one name in the ring, Labour members will vote over the summer. If there's only one candidate, that man or woman will automatically get the job. The favourite is Andy Burnham, sworn into Parliament just hours after Starmer's resignation speech, having won a special election last Thursday. This was his plan all along, leaving his job as Mayor of Manchester in order to force his way into Downing Street. In London, Jonathan Savage, Fox News.
8: And more than 11,000 bottles of 25 milligram chlorothalidone tablets are being voluntarily recalled because testing found they failed to dissolve at the proper dosage level. They were manufactured in India. 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
8: It's primary day in Maryland, Utah, New York, and primary runoff day in South Carolina. Fox's Jessica Rosenthal with more.
15: Earlier this month, Lieutenant Governor Pamela Yvette came out ahead with nearly 29% of the vote, a few points ahead of Attorney General Alan Wilson. Now the two will face each other in a runoff. While President Trump endorsed Yvette before the primary, he's now endorsing both Yvette and Wilson in the runoff, writing in a recent Truth Social post, he can't hurt one of them by only endorsing the other. There are congressional race runoffs as well, including in Nancy Mace's first district. Charleston County Councilwoman Jenny Costa Honeycutt is up against State Representative Mark Smith. On the Democratic side, Coast Guard veteran Mac DeFord faces retired Navy Vice Admiral Nancy LaCour, who was fired by Secretary of War Pete Hegseth as Chief of the Navy Reserve. Jessica Rosenthal, Fox News.
8: President Trump heading to Pennsylvania today to highlight American manufacturing, and he'll be in the Lehigh Valley. Fox's Jared Halpern with more from the White House.
16: The president will visit the Mack Trucks facility in Lehigh County, Pennsylvania. The 1.7 million square foot facility assembles all Class 8 Mack trucks for the North American market, according to the company. President Trump's American manufacturing is benefiting from his tariff policy, forcing more automotive companies to open U.S. plants. Affordability and the cost of living have emerged as top issues for voters ahead of the midterm elections, with polls showing most Americans are dissatisfied with President Trump's handling of the economy. At the White House, Jared Halpern, Fox News.
8: And a popular bakery item sold at Walmart being recalled. The four packs of Great Value Hawaiian Rolls recalled after the manufacturer discovered an oily and sticky substance on the inside of the product's finished packaging. The FDA did not specify what the substance was. The product was never sold to customers, but was distributed in 26 states, including New York, Texas, and Florida. I'm Ted Lindner. This is Fox News.
17: There's one man on this earth who really, truly gets it.
18: 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You make it more difficult for people to build assets, to climb the ladder. That's why capitalism is a people's movement. And socialism is an iron-fisted government movement.
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20: I'm Bill Hemmer, and these are the most impactful moments in American history. May 25th, 1978. A seemingly normal package arrived at the campus of Northwestern University, addressed to a professor, Buckley Crist. Professor Crist immediately became suspicious of the unfamiliar package and alerted campus security. Officer Terry Marker opened the box, triggering a homemade bomb to detonate, injuring his hand. The explosion marked the first attack tied to the domestic terrorist who would later become known as the Unabomber, known only by a sketch of a faceless figure with sunglasses and a hoodie. His name was Ted Kaczynski. Over the course of 17 long years, he terrorized the country, sending out sophisticated handmade bombs that killed three and injured 23 others, until the day he was captured by the FBI in 1996. I'm Bill Hemmer, Fox News.

0: Fox News. I'm Ted Lindner. Federal officials announcing two more arrests in the plot to target the UFC Freedom 250 fight at the White House last weekend. Fox's David Spunt.
1: Investigators tell Fox News the alleged plan was to use drones with explosives to hit buildings near the event, which would force a mass evacuation and steer crowds toward a pre-staged sniper team.
0: Seven suspects have now been arrested. Investigators believe there are still more suspects out there. And President Trump warning Iran about misbehaving during a 60-day negotiation period. Fox's Jared Halpern.
2: The U.S. is waiving sanctions for 60 days, allowing Iran to sell and export oil. And President Trump says the unfreezing of Iranian assets could also be a benefit to American farmers. Still, the president warns if Iran does not live up to the memorandum of understanding, he will do what he has to do.
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4: Big trade in the NBA. It won't be official till next month, but Giannis Antetokounmpo is going from Milwaukee to the Miami Heat, along with Bobby Portis, for four players, including Tyler Hero, and three first-round draft choices. The Dallas Mavericks' new coach reportedly will be Dusty May from Michigan. At the World Cup, Argentina at 2-0, won 2-0 against Austria, two goals for Lionel Messi. France got two goals from Kylian Mbappe and a 3-0 win over Iraq. Victories for Norway and Algeria. The College World Series ended with an Oklahoma victory, 13-2 against North Carolina. The Padres took the late Major League game, 1-0 over Atlanta on a home run from Manny Machado. Colorado edged Boston 3-2 on a three-run triple bottom of the ninth off Aroldis Chapman. Dodgers got a leadoff homer from Shohei Ohtani, wound up winning 2-1 at Minnesota. And the White Sox, with two in the ninth, beat Cleveland 6-5.
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6: In a dissent involving a post-decision procedural question, Jackson accused the majority of acting out of pure partisanship. Her opinion said the court unshackles itself from all constraint and dives into the fray, meaning the partisan fray.
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15: Talks continue. I'm Ted Lindner, Fox News. President Trump says the U.S. has total control of the Strait of Hormuz as talks between the U.S. and Iran wrapped up in Switzerland. Fox's Lucas Tomlinson with more.
16: President Trump says Americans will benefit from a relaxation of sanctions if Iran complies with the Memorandum of Understanding.
17: Money that's being unfrozen is going to be used to buy food, and the food's going to be bought exclusively through the United States from our farmers.
16: Vice President J.D. Vance expressing optimism after negotiating with an Iranian delegation for 18 hours in Switzerland.
18: The Iranians have agreed to invite IAEA inspectors back into their country. That is a major milestone for the American people.
16: Iranian state media controlled by its Islamic Revolutionary Guard is disputing Vance's assertion, calling it false.
15: And some critics are skeptical Iran's nuclear capabilities have actually been stripped away, but the White House remains optimistic. The race is on to replace British Prime Minister Keir Starmer, who announced his resignation over the weekend. Fox's Jonathan Savage has more from London.
19: Keir Starmer will remain in No. 10 Downing Street until his Labour Party chooses a new leader. Nominations open on July 9th and close 1 week after that. If there's more than one name in the ring, Labour members will vote over the summer. If there's only one candidate, that man or woman will automatically get the job. The favourite is Andy Burnham, sworn into Parliament just hours after Starmer's resignation speech, having won a special election last Thursday. This was his plan all along, leaving his job as Mayor of Manchester in order to force his way into Downing Street. In London, Jonathan Savage, Fox News.
15: And more than 11,000 bottles of 25 milligram chlorothalidone tablets are being voluntarily recalled because testing found they failed to dissolve at the proper dosage level. They were manufactured in India. 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
15: Primary day in Maryland, Utah, New York, and primary runoff day in South Carolina. Fox's Jessica Rosenthal with more.
2: Earlier this month, Lieutenant Governor Pamela Yvette came out ahead with nearly 29% of the vote, a few points ahead of Attorney General Alan Wilson. Now the two will face each other in a runoff. While President Trump endorsed Yvette before the primary, he's now endorsing both Yvette and Wilson in the runoff, writing in a recent Truth Social post, he can't hurt one of them by only endorsing the other. There are congressional race runoffs as well, including in Nancy Mace's first district. Charleston County Councilwoman Jenny Costa Honeycutt is up against State Representative Mark Smith. On the Democratic side, Coast Guard veteran Mac DeFord faces retired Navy Vice Admiral Nancy LaCour, who was fired by Secretary of War Pete Hegseth as Chief of the Navy Reserve. Jessica Rosenthal, Fox News.
15: President Trump heading to Pennsylvania today to highlight American manufacturing, and he'll be in the Lehigh Valley. Fox's Jared Halpern with more from the White House.
22: The president will visit the Mack Trucks facility in Lehigh County, Pennsylvania. The 1.7 million square foot facility assembles all Class 8 Mack trucks for the North American market, according to the company. President Trump's American manufacturing is benefiting from his tariff policy, forcing more automotive companies to open U.S. plants. Affordability and the cost of living have emerged as top issues for voters ahead of the midterm elections, with polls showing most Americans are dissatisfied with President Trump's handling of the economy. At the White House, Jared Halpern, Fox News.
15: And a popular bakery item sold at Walmart being recalled. The four packs of Great Value Hawaiian Rolls recalled after the manufacturer discovered an oily and sticky substance on the inside of the product's finished packaging. The FDA did not specify what the substance was. The product was never sold to customers, but was distributed in 26 states, including New York, Texas, and Florida. I'm Ted Lindner. This is Fox News.
23: There's one man on this earth who really, truly gets it.
24: 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CNN says it strives to be, but it doesn't. CNN has as its purpose to demean, degrade, and undermine this president. Now, that's perfectly fine, but reveal yourself.
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0: Fox News, I'm Ted Linder. Republicans leaning into their achievements to win the midterms. They're relying on President Trump to help get the message across. White House Press Secretary Caroline Leavitt telling Fox's Hannity immigration and tax cuts are the Republicans' bread and butter.
1: Secure borders, deporting the worst of the worst violent, illegal, alien murderers and rapists from our country, cutting taxes, which he did nearly 1 year ago. We're coming up on the 1 year anniversary of his historic One Big Beautiful Bill, the largest tax cut for working families and middle-class Americans.
0: And a Biden-appointed federal judge Monday blocking the use of a federal database to check citizenship. It was designed to identify illegally registered non-citizen voters, but U.S. District Judge Sparkle Suknanen said it's unlawful and cannot be used. He argued there's a danger it could wrongly purge voters from the rolls. 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
3: Big trade in the NBA. It won't be official till next month, but Giannis Antetokounmpo is going from Milwaukee to the Miami Heat, along with Bobby Portis, for four players, including Tyler Hero, and three first-round draft choices. The Dallas Mavericks' new coach reportedly will be Dusty May from Michigan. At the World Cup, Argentina at 2-0, won 2-0 against Austria, two goals for Lionel Messi. France got two goals from Kylian Mbappe and a 3-0 win over Iraq. Victories for Norway and Algeria. The College World Series ended with an Oklahoma victory, 13-2 against North Carolina. The Padres took the late Major League game, 1-0 over Atlanta on a home run from Manny Machado. Colorado edged Boston 3-2 on a three-run triple bottom of the ninth off Aroldis Chapman. Dodgers got a leadoff homer from Shohei Ohtani, wound up winning 2-1 at Minnesota. And the White Sox, with two in the ninth, beat Cleveland 6-5.
4: I'm Bill Hemmer, and these are the most impactful moments and American history. The year was 1968, and the country was disillusioned by the bloodshed that was staining television screens. Martin Luther King Jr. and Robert F. Kennedy were assassinated 2 months apart. Riots engulfed city streets. Thousands of Americans injured and killed as a result of the Vietnam War. By August, Democratic delegates assembled together in Chicago, trying to model unity amid their party's convention. But the message would be overshadowed by chaos as anti-war protesters flooded Grant Park and Michigan Avenue, demanding an end to the conflict in Vietnam. Police responded with tear gas, with mace, and beatings with billy clubs. Journalists and cameras captured the disruption. Five words echoed from the broadcast: the whole world is watching. For more, go to foxnewspodcast.com. I'm Bill Hemmer, Fox News.
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0: as Chief of the Navy Reserve. Jessica Rosenthal, Fox News.
1: President Trump heading to the Lehigh Valley in the state of Pennsylvania today to highlight American manufacturing. Fox's Jared Halpern has more from the White House.
2: The president will visit the Mack Trucks facility in Lehigh County, Pennsylvania. The 1.7 million square foot facility assembles all Class 8 Mack trucks for the North American market, according to the company. President Trump's American manufacturing is benefiting from his tariff policy, forcing more automotive companies to open U.S. plants. Affordability and the cost of living have emerged as top issues for voters ahead of the midterm elections, with polls showing most Americans are dissatisfied with President Trump's handling of the economy. At the White House, Jared Halpern, Fox News.
1: And police in Vietnam have rescued more than 400 cats from an animal theft ring. The investigation launched following a rash of pet thefts across the city of Ho Chi Minh. Animal welfare groups say the cats were saved from ending up on the dinner plate, part of Vietnam's cat meat trade. 40 of the rescued cats have been reunited with their owners. So far, 9 people have been arrested. I'm Ted Lindner. This is Fox News.
3: I remember when I was 15 talking to our teachers about why I believed there were many Earth-like planets in the universe. I mean, it doesn't take rocket science to realize that we're not alone in the universe.
4: And our government knows it. They've been keeping it a secret for 60 years, and it seems to me that it's way past time to have the truth about our real relationship with other beings and intelligences in the universe.
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0: News. I'm Ted Linder. President Trump continuing to warn Iran about misbehaving as negotiations continue.
1: The U.S. is waiving sanctions for 60 days, allowing Iran to sell and export oil. And President Trump says the unfreezing of Iranian assets could also be a benefit to American farmers. Still, the president warns if Iran does not live up to the memorandum of understanding, he will do what he has to do.
0: Fox's Jared Halperin. Three states holding primary elections today, while voters in another will cast ballots in a runoff.
2: Polls will be open in New York, Maryland, Utah, and South Carolina as primary elections continue. Among the closely watched House races in New York is the one in the 12th District, which has a crowded field due to longtime incumbent Democratic Congressman Jerry Nadler's decision to retire.
0: That's Fox's Tanya J. Powers. 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
3: From the Fox Sports Studios in Los Angeles, here's Steve DeSager.
4: Big trade in the NBA. It won't be official till next month, but Giannis Antetokounmpo is going from Milwaukee to the Miami Heat, along with Bobby Portis, for four players, including Tyler Hero, and three first-round draft choices. The Dallas Mavericks' new coach reportedly will be Dusty May from Michigan. At the World Cup, Argentina at 2-0, won 2-0 against Austria, two goals for Lionel Messi. France got two goals from Kylian Mbappe and a 3-0 win over Iraq. Victories for Norway and Algeria. The College World Series ended with an Oklahoma victory, 13-2 against North Carolina. The Padres took the late Major League game, 1-0 over Atlanta on a home run from Manny Machado. Colorado edged Boston 3-2 on a three-run triple bottom of the ninth off Aroldis Chapman. Dodgers got a leadoff homer from Shohei Ohtani, wound up winning 2-1 at Minnesota. And the White Sox, with two in the ninth, beat Cleveland 6-5.
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0: I'm Bill Hemmer, and these are the most impactful moments in American history. For many years, Bernie Madoff sold something incredibly rare on Wall Street: consistency. Year after year, his returns were steady, high, reliable, building a reputation among investors. If your money was with Madoff, you were doing all right. He answered to a wide variety of clients: banks, hospitals, schools, charities, and even Hollywood big names like Kevin Bacon and Steven Spielberg. It was smooth sailing for Madoff, that is, until December 2008. Bernie Madoff was arrested at his luxury Manhattan penthouse. For decades, Madoff sold lies. He wasn't running a hedge fund. He was running a multi-billion dollar Ponzi scheme, the largest in history. For more on this impactful moment in history or our other podcasts, go to foxnewspodcast.com.
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7: The polls are just opening now across New York. I'm Dave Anthony, Fox News, where it's primary day.
8: We have a world to win, because when we fight,
9: we win!
7: Claire Valdez is among the socialist Democrats in New York City trying to win a seat in Congress.
10: Five-term Democratic Congressman Adriano Espaillat endorsed Mayor Zohra Mamdani for mayor. Mamdani's returning the favor by now backing his opponent, Democratic Socialist Darielisa Avila Chevalier, who says the New York primary could be the domino that builds socialist power nationwide. Progressive Brad Lander is trying to unseat Congressman Dan Goldman, who was banned from a New York City coffee shop Sunday and issued a refund for being a, quote, genocide enabler.
7: That's Fox's Brian Yenis. There are also primaries in Maryland and Utah and runoffs today in South Carolina. Today, Iran's president is going to Pakistan, which, along with Qatar, helped mediate talks with the U.S. over the weekend in Switzerland. Vice President Vance was there and touted the Strait of Hormuz is open to shipping, and they got Iran to agree to let nuclear inspectors in. The U.S. is still pushing to never allow Iran to have weapons.
11: You can't trust anybody's words. You have to trust what they actually do. Letting in the inspectors is a big deal, but again, we're going to see what they actually let the inspectors do once they're in the country. That's going to continually be a part of our negotiations.
7: Iran disputes that it's agreed to inspections and maintains it'll decide how it will spend any funds the U.S. unfreezes. Meanwhile, the Trump administration wants more money from Congress.
12: The Pentagon is asking for about $80 billion to cover the cost of the war in Iran. President Trump is now set to meet with defense contractors tomorrow to urge them to accelerate the replenishment of depleted U.S. stock.
7: Fox's Doug Lewsader. Today, President Trump will go to Pennsylvania, touting American manufacturing in Lehigh County, where he'll visit a Mack Trucks assembly plant. 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
7: Another fugitive accused of fraud captured.
18: Ibrahim Hilmi is back in the U.S. after he was detained in Turkey. Authorities say he fled after defrauding Medicare of $3.7 billion. FBI Director Kash Patel in a statement called it another massive win for their war on fraudsters with the White House task force led by VP Vance, and a monumental victory for the Trump administration. This arrest is the second high-profile return of an accused Medicare fraud fugitive in less than a week. Last Thursday, the FBI announced it has brought back Herbert Kimball, who was accused of defrauding Medicare of $1.3 billion. He had been on the run since 2024. Lisa Lacerra, Fox News.
7: On Wall Street, stock futures are falling after a mixed day. The Dow had gained 148 points, but the Nasdaq dropped 351. A star player is being traded in the NBA. Giannis Antetokounmpo. Milwaukee sending him to Miami, according to ESPN, along with Bobby Portis. To get Giannis, a two-time NBA MVP, the Heat send the Bucks, Tyler Hero, and three other players, and several first-round draft picks, including the 13th overall selection in tonight's NBA draft. Milwaukee now owns that. At soccer's World Cup, a star makes history.
20: Medina, pulled back here, lets it run. Messi!
21: Courtesy of Fox, Argentina's Lionel Messi stands alone as the greatest goal scorer in the history of the tournament. That goal in the 38th minute against Austria was goal number 17 in his legendary World Cup career. He passed Germany's Miroslav Klose for the record. Messi would tack on one more in the 95th minute to bring his total to 18 as Argentina won the game 2-0. Tony Genualdo, Fox News.
7: Kylian Mbappe also scored twice for France. He's two behind Messi's career record with 16. The French team shut out Iraq. Norway beat Senegal. Jordan topped Algeria. I'm Dave Anthony. This is Fox.
22: There's one man on this earth who really, truly gets it.
24: 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Do you stand for a rule of law called the Constitution? Do you stand for capitalism? Free market? What do you stand for? 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
3: We're back on America in the Morning. It's 15 till. A federal judge is halting an effort to subpoena Minnesota Governor Tim Walz in an immigration enforcement probe. Details from correspondent Lisa Dwyer.
4: A federal judge has blocked an attempt by the Trump administration to subpoena Minnesota Governor Tim Walz and other state officials, calling the subpoenas an effort to coerce Minnesota officials into assisting the federal government with enforcing civil immigration law and to harass and retaliate against them for failing to do so.
5: Walz and Ellison created the perfect conditions for fraud, knowingly looked the other way when it was discovered and committed, and left hard-working taxpayers, disabled Americans that our conference chair was just referring to, and hungry children out to dry in the process.
4: The subpoenas were served in January as part of an investigation into whether Walz and other officials obstructed or impeded law enforcement during a sweeping immigration operation in the Minneapolis-St. Paul area. Walz called the ruling a victory for the rule of law and our democracy. I'm Lisa Dwyer.
3: The Department of Justice says that seven people now face charges in connection with a plot to attack the UFC 250 fighting event at the White House earlier this month. Federal prosecutors arrested a Missouri man, Jordan Rinker, and a Washington State man, William Lee Faulkner, making them the sixth and seventh defendants to face charges in connection with the plot. Prosecutors allege Rinker accepted a $1,200 cash payment from Nebraska co-conspirator Abraham Alvarez and provided him with a pump-action shotgun during an in-person meeting on June 12th. Faulkner is alleged to have communicated with co-conspirators in Telegram chats about his ability to procure and operate drones and the use of explosives to carry out the attack. The DOJ investigation remains ongoing. America in the Morning continues. Alan Greenspan, an economist and longtime head of the Federal Reserve, has passed away at the age of 100. Correspondent Haya Panjwani looks back, the man who directly served under four presidents and as an advisor for two others.
6: Former Federal Reserve Chairman Alan Greenspan has died at 100. He died from complications of Parkinson's disease.
7: That's according to his wife of 29 years, NBC News correspondent Andrea Mitchell.
6: In his 18 and a half years at the helm of the Fed, Greenspan presided over a sustained era of American growth and prosperity, yet one that ended with devastating consequences in 2008, 2 years after he left the central bank. Speaking in April 2010, Greenspan said he did the best he could when he was in charge of the Fed.
8: If we get it right 70% of the time, that is exceptionally good. And I think that what we tried to do is the best we could with the data that we had.
6: Greenspan remained respected after he stepped down. As the head of the world's most influential central bank, he was widely celebrated as the oracle and the maestro. Haya Panjwani, Washington.
3: AI written code may have hidden security vulnerabilities, and IT directors are sounding the alarm about codes that have not been reviewed. The new old tech guy, Chuck Palm, has that story.
9: There's a dirty little secret in the AI boom, and nobody's talking about it. Developers today at banks, at app companies, even your doctor's office, are now using AI to write the software that you touch every day. On the surface, it sounds like a good idea. Write it fast, ship it fast, and move on. But Britain's National Cybersecurity Center just pulled the emergency brake. They've issued an official warning. AI-generated code is creating hidden security vulnerabilities, flaws that are baked in before the first line of code is ever reviewed by a human. And because AI tends to produce code that's tangled and hard to follow, by the time someone finds out there's a problem, it may already be in production. That means you're using bad code. IT directors have a name for the practice that worries them the most: vibe coding. That's the real term. Developers feeding a prompt to an AI and just running whatever comes out. There's no audit, no review, and no accountability. But the NCSC isn't calling for a ban just yet. Their measured message is a bit more chilling. Calibrate your approach based on today's reality, not tomorrow's potential. Translation? The potential is real, but so's the risk. The takeaway? Measure your vibe and check your code. Follow the new old tech guy on X, at Chuck Palm.
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10: We have our first blockbuster trade of the NBA's offseason. Milwaukee Bucks franchise icon Giannis Antetokounmpo is heading to the Miami Heat, along with Bobby Portis, for four players, three first-round picks, including the number 13 pick in tonight's NBA draft, one pick swap, and a second-round pick. Antetokounmpo spent 13 years with the Bucks, went to 10 All-Star games, won two league MVPs, and led Milwaukee to their first championship in 50 years back in 2021, winning Finals MVP that season. In return, Milwaukee receives four players in their 20s and multiple picks as the Bucks look to rebuild their franchise. They went just 32-50 a season ago. But that's not the only deal. The Brooklyn Nets acquired three-time All-Star forward Julius Randle from the Minnesota Timberwolves in a three-team deal that sends Nick Claxton to the Chicago Bulls. Bulls forward Mo Gieh goes to the Timberwolves, with draft picks moving between the three teams. On the college diamond, the Oklahoma Sooners bashed their way to their first national title since 1994, beating North Carolina 13-2 in a winner-take-all Game 3 of the College World Series. North Carolina finished runner-up for the third time since 2006. They have yet to win a national title. And it took until the bottom of the ninth, but the Colorado Rockies held scoreless all game, beat the visiting Boston Red Sox on a three-run, bases-loaded triple off star closer Aroldis Chapman by Jake McCarthy in the Rocks' 3-2 walk-off win over the Sox. And that's your look at sports.
3: Thank you, John. It's 7 till. When we return on America in the Morning, ABC Disney goes on the offense with the FCC after these messages.
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15: Wall Street will be reacting today to earnings from Carnival Cruise Lines, and after the market close, we'll hear from FedEx, KB Home, and AI infrastructure company Cerebra Systems. Troy Gajewski, chief market strategist at Future Standard, says lower crude oil prices will help the economy and consumer.
16: From a consumer standpoint, the consumer savings rates drop significantly. Obviously, there's some stresses in the lower income deciles. And so having oil mercifully retreat from, you know, a high not so long ago above 110 to something in the high 70s is major progress, particularly on the inflation front for those in the lower income deciles.
15: Also today, S&P Global released updates on the economy for both manufacturing and the services sector for June. That's your Fox Business Report. I'm Jenny Cosalda, invested in you.
17: Go.
3: It's 5 till. Welcome back. You're with America in the Morning. Clive Davis, a music industry star maker, has passed away at the age of 94. Correspondent Julie Walker reports on the legendary hit creator and what he looked for in artists that changed the face of music. Audio courtesy KTLA-TV, Los Angeles.
18: Well, talent, which was your opening word, they can lift the audience out of their seats. Whitney, Barry Manilow, the artist there can, or, well, Bruce Springsteen became the greatest rock and roll performer of all time. And so that they are both headliners and take an audience out of their seats. And by the end, each member of an audience would feel they've had a lifetime experience.
19: Clive Davis, the music man behind Whitney Houston, has died. He was one of the industry's most powerful figures who rose from record company lawyer to launch or resurrect the careers of so many superstars besides Houston, like Aretha Franklin, Janis Joplin, Carlos Santana, and Alicia Keys. He was 94 when he died. Looking out on the morning rain. Earlier this year, Davis was hospitalized following an upper respiratory issue and was released a few days later. The Brooklyn-born Davis didn't simply have an eye for new talent. He also knew how to keep veterans like Luther Vandross and Rod Stewart.
20: I've been alive forever, and I wrote the very first song.
19: Relevant decades after their first hit. Davis had four children. I'm Julie Walker.
3: ABC and parent company Disney have again become targets of the FCC, but this time the network's pushing back and asking its viewers to help. Details from entertainment reporter Kevin Carr.
21: Earlier this year, the FCC, led by Chairman Brendan Carr, offered new guidance that late-night talk shows and daytime hosts would be subject to equal time rules when featuring political candidates. A February interview with Democratic senatorial candidate James Tallarico prompted the FCC to investigate The View. 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
22: I had this idea for a show. Different women, different points of view.
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21: 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I'm Kevin Carr.
3: America in the Morning for Tuesday, June 23rd, 2026 is produced by Jeff McKay. I'm John Trout. This is Westwood One.
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2: Iran's president goes to Pakistan. I'm Dave Anthony, Fox News. Continuing talks that got going over the weekend in Switzerland with Vice President Vance leading the way for the U.S. to prevent Iran from having nuclear weapons.
4: I trust actions. And what the president has asked us to do is verify what they're doing, focus less on what they're saying.
2: The vice president touts that Iran's allowing nuclear inspectors back into the country. That's, though, being disputed.
5: Iran's ambassador to the United Nations says there has been no discussion on allowing in inspectors from the International Atomic Energy Agency. He insists Iranian nuclear activities are for the next stage of talks with the United States.
2: That's Fox's Jonathan Savage. President Trump insists if Iran does not comply with the deal signed during the 60 days of further talks,
7: I will do what I have to do.
2: Meanwhile, Hezbollah claims Israel's violating a ceasefire in Lebanon, firing at civilians, but the Israelis claim they struck armed terrorists who posed a threat to their soldiers.
8: Hezbollah is to blame here. They killed five Israeli soldiers over the weekend. They've been launching drones at Israeli forces in southern Lebanon, and we do expect this issue to remain a priority of conversation in the Memorandum of Understanding.
2: Fox's Trey Yingston, Tel Aviv. The polls opening now in Maryland and South Carolina for primaries and runoffs. The voting started an hour ago in New York, where several progressive and social candidates are trying to win Democratic primaries for Congress. They'll also vote today in Utah. Now an update in the Nancy Guthrie case. More than 4 months after she was abducted from her home in Arizona, we're learning a second kidnapping ransom note that the Guthrie family got told them she had died.
17: The note said Nancy was, quote, buried with nature. The sender or senders of the first two ransom notes have not been publicly identified, and there have been no reported arrests in connection to them. The notes were received within days of Nancy Guthrie's disappearance. The first note demanded millions in Bitcoin in exchange for Nancy's return.
2: That's Fox's Todd Pyro. 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
2: President Trump will hit the road today, going to Pennsylvania to highlight what he says is booming American manufacturing. He'll visit a Mack Trucks assembly plant in Lehigh County. But the president may also be getting updates on the work he says is being done to fix the Washington reflecting pool that's turned green. Not long after a contractor he hired had painted the bottom of the pool dark blue. He claims it's been vandalized, warning those involved could face serious jail time.
29: The president's American flag blue paint floating at the top of the reflecting pool was the work of vandals and not contractors who worked on the renovation.
30: Let's put it this way. When you have a 350, I think it's 350, not 250, a 350-foot slit from one end to the other, you think that's proof?
29: An algae bloom also turned much of the water green this month, something President Trump also suggested could be the work of saboteurs. Cleaning the algae may require the pool, which was renovated for about $15 million, to again be drained. At the White House, Jared Halpern, Fox News.
2: On Wall Street, falling stock futures suggest the day of selling the day after the NASDAQ dropped 350 points, but the Dow rose 148. This is a big deal in the NBA. The Milwaukee Bucks are trading two-time MVP Giannis Antetokounmpo to Miami in a six-player deal. The Heat also give the Bucks several first-round draft picks. At soccer's World Cup, Messi makes history again.
31: Is this another one? Lionel Messi, there's the block. And Messi again! Argentina get the win, and the little magic man gets his second goal of the game.
2: Messi scored both Argentina goals in a 2-0 win over Austria on Fox. He has scored all five of their goals in Argentina's two wins. And he has 18 in his career at the World Cup. That's a record. Kylian Mbappe is only two back with 16. He scored twice to lead France 3-0 over Iraq. Norway beat Senegal 3-2. Algeria top Jordan 2-1. I'm Dave Anthony. This is Fox News.
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13: The Gosford County Sheriff's Office is investigating a drowning that occurred at Meadows Resort, located at Johnson Lake, on Monday. At approximately 1 a.m., emergency responders were dispatched to the dock area at Meadows Resort in reference to a male subject found unresponsive in the water. Despite life-saving efforts, the individual was pronounced deceased at the scene. Deceased has been identified as 76-year-old male resident of the Johnson Lake area. His name is being withheld at this time, pending notification of family. An autopsy has been ordered to determine the official cause of death. The incident remains under investigation, however, no foul play is suspected at this time. A complex of thunderstorms caused a swath of damage throughout parts of central Nebraska on Saturday. Intense rainfall, severe winds, and large hail were the primary threats within these storms. The areas that saw the highest rainfall included Edgar at 4.83 inches, Wood River at 4.61 inches, and Loup City at 4.58 inches. The rainfall caused flash flooding throughout the region. The highest wind gust was reported at 71 miles per hour in Valley County, southwest of North Loup, while widespread 60-mile-an-hour gusts occurred in Hall, Adams, and Clay counties. The Kearney Planning Commission approved a rezone of a property on West 50th Street that will allow for the development of duplexes on a property in the area. Kyle Hayner, the applicant, appeared on behalf of Patricia Hayner, the property owner, to request a rezone of the six properties. Hayner said the plan is to build on all six lots, but may be restricted on two of them.
14: My mom is wanting to build some very nice duplexes in the area. I think they'll be great for the area. We have contacted people in the area to find out, and everybody has given us a verbal that would be affected, a verbal, yeah, that's great.
13: The duplexes are planned to be sold instead of rented. The Planning Commission voted unanimously to recommend approval to the Kearney City Council, who will discuss it at a future meeting.
15: I want to congratulate each of you on reaching this important milestone. Over the past 8 weeks, you have invested countless hours into training, learning new skills, building teamwork, and preparing yourselves for a career that very few people have the courage to pursue.
13: Those are comments from Mayor Roger Steele of Grand Island as he welcomed the Grand Island Fire Department's five newest firefighter and EMT recruits after they completed a ceremonial ruck to City Hall on Friday, marking the completion of their initial eight-week Fire Academy training. The recruits departed Fire Station 1 at 8 a.m. and traveled in full firefighter turnout gear to City Hall. Their route took them west on Fauner Park Road and north on Pine Street before arriving at City Hall. Upon arrival, the recruits presented Mayor Steele with a Keep the Promise cards as a symbol of their dedication and commitment to serving the Grand Island community. That's a look at morning headlines. I'm Trevor Bentley. For more, visit us online at CentralNebraskaToday.com.
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19: These harsh charges occasioned a stinging and well-deserved rebuttal from Justice Sam Alito. The merits aside, the tenor and substance of the Jackson dissent captures the mindset of a left that is increasingly determined to destroy the Supreme Court in order to save it.
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3: Rain moving in from the northwest is expected to stick around till at least this afternoon. High today, 72. Tonight, the rain gradually diminishes, low dropping to 57. Wednesday, sunshine and 78. Wednesday night, rain returns and sticks around through the day on Thursday. Thursday's high to be 70. Friday, up to 75. This weekend may make the 90s by Sunday. That's the latest Central Nebraska weather. I'm Brian Gallagher.
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1: Soybeans and hogs were mixed Monday, corn finished lower, and cattle closed higher. I'm John Perkins with a Brownfield Market Update. 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Soybeans were mixed and corn was lower ahead of the weekly crop numbers. July beans were down 7 and 11, 15 and 3 quarters. August was 5 and 3 quarters lower at 11, 22 and a half. July corn was down 6 at 4, 11 and a half. September was 5 and a half lower at 4, 19 and 3 quarters. Live and feeder cattle were up, the feeders in the lead on that lower moving corn. August live was 72 higher at 247.35. October was up 102 at 241. August feeders were 382 higher at 370.42. And hogs were mixed on spread trade and technical weakness, with July down 37 at 94.65 and August holding steady at 96.72. Now here's Megan Grebner with your full look at cash livestock. Megan?
2: Thanks, John. A typically quiet start to the week. Buyers and sellers have been busy taking inventory. Bids and asking prices have yet to be established, and significant trade volumes likely going to hold out until sometime Thursday or Friday. Monday's estimated cattle slaughter is 106,000 head. That's up 7,000 on the weekend, down nearly 5,000 on the year. The cash hog market is off to a sluggish start. That's not atypical. The trade is looking to Thursday's industry update with the USDA's latest quarterly hogs and pigs report. Supplies of market-ready hogs have been ample, which continues to give packers leverage to control the pace of business. Demand remains crucial to the market. Globally, there have been some bright spots, but there are still lingering concerns about long-term strength. And estimated hog slaughter for Monday was 468,000 head, down 10,000 on the week and up about 11,000 on the year. With John Perkins, I'm Megan Grebner for Brownfield.
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6: December 8, 1980, marked a dark day for music across the globe. Beneath the arch entrance of the famous Dakota, an apartment building along Manhattan's Central Park West, John Lennon was murdered in cold blood. Mark David Chapman, an isolated and obsessed fan, fired 5 bullets from his revolver, 4 of which struck Lennon. Tributes poured in as the world mourned. Fellow Beatles expressed their farewells through song. Paul McCartney with Here Today and George Harrison with All Those Years Ago. John Lennon was a champion of peace, a symbol of hope, and the voice that dared us to imagine. Though his life was violently taken away, his gifts and contributions to music and culture are still celebrated to this day. I'm Bill Hemmer, Fox News.
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2: A quiet Monday for direct cash cattle trade, and cash hogs finished the day sharply higher. Good morning, I'm Megan Grebner with your Roundfield Livestock Market Report. It was a very quiet start to the week for direct cash cattle trade activity. Bids and asking prices were not established. Significant trade volumes likely going to hold out until the latter half of the week. At the Oklahoma National Stockyards, feeder steers weighing more than 800 pounds are $5 to $15 higher. Steers weighing less than 800 pounds were $1 to $3 higher. Feeder heifers were $5 to $15 higher. Steer calves were $8 to $15 higher, and heifer calves were $10 to $20 higher. The USDA says demand for feeder cattle was strong. Quality ranged from average to attractive, with most cattle in thin to medium flesh condition. Demand for calves was also very good. Medium and large one feeder steer, 600 to 641 pounds, brought $425 to $460. Medium and large one feeder heifer, 650 to 692 pounds, brought $359 to $377. Boxed beef closed higher and sharply higher with solid demand for moderate offerings. Choice up $1.96 at $3.96.06. Select was $3.51 higher at $3.75.59. Estimated cattle slaughter was 106,000 head, up 7,000 on the week and down nearly 5,000 on the year. Cash hogs closed sharply higher with a fairly light negotiated run. The trade's looking to Thursday's industry update with the latest quarterly hogs and pigs report from the USDA. Supplies of market-ready hogs have been ample, which continues to give packers leverage to control the pace of business. Demand remains crucial to the market. Globally, there have been some bright spots, but there are still lingering concerns about long-term strength. Barrels and gilts at the National Daily Direct were up 386 with a weighted average of 97.77. The Western Corn Belt was 378 higher with a weighted average of 97.77. Pork values closed lower Monday, down 69 cents at 96.08. Butts were sharply lower. Picnics were down and loins were weak. Ribs, bellies, and hams were all higher. And estimated hog slaughter was 468,000 head, down 10,000 on the week and up about 11,000 on the year. At the CME, live and feeder cattle were higher, waiting for direct business to develop. Feeders had additional support from the losses in corn. And lean hog futures finished the day mostly lower on technical weakness. I'm Megan Rebner, Brownfield Ag News.
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12: I'm Brent Barnett on Brownfield. U.S. corn and soybean condition ratings held over the past week. That followed another week of wide-ranging but generally favorable weather in many key growing areas. USDA says 68% of U.S. corn is rated good to excellent, steady on the week. 66% of soybeans are called good to excellent, unchanged, with 93% of the crop emerged and 9% blooming. More news is next.
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12: The USDA has confirmed three more cases of New World screwworm in Texas, bringing the total to 15. Deputy Ag Secretary Stephen Vaden says when it comes to containing the pest, the math matters.
14: We've already got a facility in Panama that's pumping out 100 million sterile flies to help push this pest back. In the next several weeks, we will have a second facility funded by the American taxpayer coming online in Mexico that will add another 100 million flies per week to that.
12: The next first vice president of the National Corn Growers Association says passage of nationwide year-round E15 remains a priority. Bill Lee says the organization's goal is to see access to higher blends of ethanol addressed by the Senate's version of the Farm Bill.
15: They're not happy with some of the House bill, so I think we've got a whole another battle to get it done.
12: He tells Brownfield that it's shaping up to be an uphill battle. I'm Brent Barnett with Brownfield.
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17: Fox News, I'm CJ Papa. Talks with Iran continue, but can President Trump strike a deal with Iran known for being untrustworthy?
18: If Iran doesn't live up to their agreement, or if they're not behaving, I will do what I have to do.
19: Talks in Switzerland produce a 60-day roadmap toward a broader agreement. And President Trump warning Tehran to keep up their end of the bargain or face the consequences.
16: As Fox's Douglas Zeta reporting, polls are open in the Empire State.
20: Among the closely watched House races in New York is the one in the 12th District, which has a crowded field due to longtime incumbent Democratic Congressman Jerry Nadler's decision to retire. Candidates include former President John F. Kennedy's grandson, Jack Schlossberg.
16: That's Fox's Tanya J. Powers reporting. The polls open at 7 a.m. in both Maryland and South Carolina. 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
22: The Gosford County Sheriff's Office is investigating a drowning that occurred at Meadows Resort, located at Johnson Lake, on Monday. At approximately 1 a.m., emergency responders were dispatched to the dock area at Meadows Resort in reference to a male subject found unresponsive in the water. Despite life-saving efforts, the individual was pronounced deceased at the scene. Deceased has been identified as 76-year-old male resident of the Johnson Lake area. His name is being withheld at this time pending notification of family. An autopsy has been ordered to determine the official cause of death. The incident remains under investigation, however, no foul play is suspected at this time. A complex of thunderstorms caused a swath of damage throughout parts of central Nebraska on Saturday. Intense rainfall, severe winds, and large hail were the primary threats within these storms. The areas that saw the highest rainfall included Edgar at 4.83 inches, Wood River at 4.61 inches, and Loup City at 4.58 inches. The rainfall caused flash flooding throughout the region. The highest wind gust was reported at 71 miles per hour in Valley County, southwest of North Loup, while widespread 60-mile-an-hour gusts occurred in Hall, Adams, and Clay counties. The Kearney Planning Commission approved a rezone of a property on West 50th Street that will allow for the development of duplexes on a property in the area. Kyle Hayner, the applicant, appeared on behalf of Patricia Hayner, the property owner, to request a rezone of the six properties. Hayner said the plan is to build on all six lots, but may be restricted on two of them.
23: My mom is wanting to build some very nice duplexes in the area. I think they'll be great for the area. We have contacted people in the area to find out, and everybody has given us a verbal that would be effective. That's great.
22: The duplexes are planned to be sold instead of rented. The Planning Commission voted unanimously to recommend approval to the Kearney City Council, who will discuss it at a future meeting.
24: I want to congratulate each of you on reaching this important milestone. Over the past 8 weeks, you have invested countless hours into training, learning new skills, building teamwork, and preparing yourselves for a career that very few people have the courage to pursue.
22: Those are comments from Mayor Roger Steele of Grand Island as he welcomed the Grand Island Fire Department's five newest firefighter and EMT recruits after they completed a ceremonial ruck to City Hall on Friday, marking the completion of their initial eight-week Fire Academy training. The recruits departed Fire Station 1 at 8 a.m. and traveled in full firefighter turnout gear to City Hall. Their route took them west on Fawner Park Road and north on Pine Street before arriving at City Hall. Upon arrival, the recruits presented presented Mayor Steele with a Keep the Promise cards as a symbol of their dedication and commitment to serving the Grand Island community. That's a look at morning headlines. I'm Trevor Bentley. For more, visit us online at CentralNebraskaToday.com.
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26: Grand Island Home Federal Bank tonight is hosting Hastings Five Points Bank in Legion baseball action. Grand Island went 3-3 this past week in the Creighton Prep baseball tournament. They are 15-7 this season. It's the first of two meetings between these two. Listen live on KRGI 1430 105.5, starting with the Pump and Pantry pregame show at 7:15 for a 7:30 first pitch. Kearney Pinnacle Bank and Grand Island USave will each play tomorrow night. Kearney's off a successful 4-1 weekend, improving to 10-14 this season. Kearney will play Columbus tomorrow night. Grand Island USave hasn't played since Thursday. USave will play four games this week into the weekend. They are 5-12 this Legion season. They start the four games with Ord Post number 38 tomorrow.
27: French at first. Two strikes and nothing. Called third strike, and OU dominates. A booming 13-2 Sooner win to claim their third baseball national championship.
26: That was Kevin Kugler with Westwood One, who had the final call as Oklahoma baseball achieved their third ever college baseball title behind a dominating 13-2 win last night. The Sooners beat three teams, all who won their conference and route to the title, and Oklahoma only lost two games all tournament and once in the College World Series. Yesterday, Husker football added another piece in their 2027 recruiting class as Barrett Kittrell committed to Nebraska football. Kittrell is the 21st commit in the Huskers' 2027 recruiting class. He is the fifth commit for the Huskers from the state of Nebraska. MLB scores from last night. The Kansas City Royals beat the Tampa Bay Rays 2-1. The Chicago White Sox walk off the Cleveland Guardians 6-5. The Washington Nationals beat the Philadelphia Phillies 4-1. Milwaukee Brewers take down the Cincinnati Reds 2-1 in 10 innings. The Twins fall to the Dodgers 2-1. And the Rockies walk off the Red Sox 3-2. That's your sports update. I'm Bobby Hessling. For more, go to CentralNebraskaToday.com.
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0: 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Weather update.
1: Rain moving in from the northwest is expected to stick around till at least this afternoon. High today, 72. Tonight, the rain gradually diminishes, low dropping to 57. Wednesday, sunshine and 78. Wednesday night, rain returns and sticks around through the day on Thursday. Thursday's high to be 70. Friday, up to 75. This weekend may make the 90s by Sunday. That's the latest Central Nebraska weather. I'm Brian Gallagher.
2: Additional screwworm cases. Hello, I'm Kellen Havikin with the latest agribusiness news on Brownfield. 100 years ago, Pioneer's founders had a vision that transformed the future of agriculture, and they've been innovating ever since. See how it all started at pioneer.com/100. The USDA has confirmed three more cases of New World screwworm in Texas, bringing the total to 15. Deputy Secretary Stephen Vaden says when it comes to containing the pest, the math matters.
3: We've already got a facility in Panama that's pumping out 100 million sterile flies to help push this pest back. In the next several weeks, we will have a second facility funded by the American taxpayer coming online in Mexico that will add another 100 million flies per week to that.
2: He tells Brownfield the department is monitoring each detection, and with every confirmed case, the sterile fly dispersal polygon shifts.
3: We let the science and where the pest detections are found govern by where we are releasing sterile flies. And as we get more sterile flies to release, as more facilities come online, that polygon will only grow in size.
2: U.S. corn and soybean condition ratings held over the past week. That followed another week of wide-ranging but generally favorable weather. 68% of U.S. corn is rated good to excellent. 66% of soybeans are called good to excellent, and 40% of winter wheat is harvested. A central Nebraska farmer says widespread rainfall is helping improve ongoing drought conditions. Clay Govier says his corn and soybeans were hanging on prior to Saturday's 3-inch rain.
4: Corn's a little stripped up, but nothing that it won't grow out of.
2: He tells Brownfield he's optimistic the moisture will help his soybean crop catch up.
4: Beans always seem to be behind in this part of the world. That's pretty standard.
2: Southwest Nebraska farmer Rorick Pullman says it's too late for his hard red winter wheat crop.
5: There's going to be something there. They're going to make him harvest it, but it's pretty bleak.
2: Central Kansas farmer Paul Penner says a series of rain events has stalled winter wheat harvest. He says the crop was a few weeks ahead of schedule, which created an unusual problem.
6: The regrowth created a lot of green heads in the crop, so we had to basically wait for the wheat to mature.
2: He tells Brownfield the crop was already suffering from ongoing drought stress and freeze damage.
6: My wheat was most of the acres that I had was right in the ground zero where the hail hit, and it wasn't completely hailed out, but we had significant damage.
2: Northwest Missouri farmer Jordan Bottiger says excessive rainfall continues to negatively impact crop development.
7: We just replanted some beans last week for the third time, not giving up on them till July.
2: For the latest on crop conditions, visit brownfieldagnews.com. 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
17: Because at the end of the day, I want the best chance to be here for tomorrow.

past two events. One was on Saturday in Loup City, Nebraska, and then last night, Halsey, Nebraska. Both of them involve veterans. And I'm going to have a TV program, Turn on the Loose Friday, that I think you're going to want to catch. That one is about the Warrior Bonfire Program. My goodness, both of these programs are about saying thank you to veterans, and in their own way do different things to match the interest of these veterans. But the one last night in Halsey, that's at a whole new level. I'll talk about both of them in just a moment. First, I want to remind you about Certified Piedmontese, the beef state. That is what we've been talking about. And when I say the beef state, I'm talking about the number one, number two, number three counties in the nation, the entire nation, for cow-calf production. That's Cherry County, Custer County, Holt County, Nebraska. Lead the nation in cow-calf numbers. And when we do the Certified Piedmontese system, it works well to use Great Plains cattle to fill the need for the most tender beef you can find. More details, and you go to the website to place your order, cpbeef.com or goodlifeproteins.com. Okay, first of all, for the ninth consecutive year, Loup City, Nebraska, Sherman Reservoir, we have one of the great lakes in the state of Nebraska. Servicemen of the Heartlands Outdoors is officially what it's called. Is a tremendous event. 33 veterans and a few first responders were all on a guided fishing expedition. They get together on Friday. They have an event, a reception, a welcome reception, Saturday fishing. Each boat has a guide, and to get to listen to these guys talk. And Kelly and I spent some time at the lake. It was absolutely incredible. That aired yesterday. And then last night, this is a program that really started out of Mississippi. Six veterans, all Purple Heart recipients. And for those of you that are in the military, you know the significance of six. But there are six people selected to go on what they call the Warrior Bonfire Program. These six all have a Purple Heart. I'm going to tell you these six, and they would tell you, they all have PTSD, and this program is absolutely incredible because it brings guys together. They apply, and they're doing 42 of these this year, but this particular one with three guys from Florida, two from Mississippi, one from Colorado, they come together, they sit around a campfire, they enjoy the outdoors, they went to a ranch rodeo in Arthur, they went to a branding in Mullen. And I spoke to him last night in Halsey. Whatever way you find to say thank you to our veterans,

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1: 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All right, and our winner today is?
0: Mark Wolski.
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4: Another largely dry day ahead for the waterlogged areas of the eastern Corn Belt. New showers and thunderstorms in the plains and western complex. That's the next weather system on the move across the rest of the heartland over the next couple of days. Pattern shift to warmer, more summer-like for much of the Corn Belt beginning early next week. Good Tuesday morning, everyone. It's agriculture meteorologist Greg Solier. We're back in with your ag weather today right here in Brownfield Ag News. A little bit of rain at this time yesterday morning over parts of the Lower Lakes region into the upper Ohio Valley, but now high pressure in control, and boy, a cool start to workday proceedings for the time of year. Here we are into the early days of official summertime. High pressure across the Great Lakes region extending southward into the lower Ohio Valley. Meanwhile, showers and thunder getting going. The overnight hours across the Dakotas, parts of Nebraska, and slipping on east to the Red River Valley of the north and into the Missouri River Valley for this morning. By supper time, upper Mississippi Valley trailing back to a series of lows and waffling frontal boundaries over the plains. Boy, that heat has been tough over the past couple of days and will likely continue on. West Texas and from the Metroplex on southward, triple-digit readings common across the southwestern reaches of the country and 90-plus degree air into the Pacific Northwest. Meanwhile, another cool days worth of weather continuing on both today and across the upper Midwest Great Lakes region for the day tomorrow. 70s giving way to upper 70s and 80s. Signs of warmer to hotter and more humid environs expected to build from southwest to northeast and build from the central and southern plains and across the Corn Belt over the back end of the weekend, more so into next week. That'll feel much better. Hopefully afford some sense of better drying. Some degree of firming might even accelerate to a point may not like the degree of drying. At the same time, across the western Corn Belt back into the plains, it is a snappy and strong weather system for the time of year. Prior to that, a couple of weak boundaries still back into play. One on the move over the next 36 hours. Another one weaker for the end part of the week. Each one scattered fair coverage showers and thunderstorms. And then as the heat builds again onto the southern plains and is forecast to spread to the north and east, developing warm fronts strung out along areas of the I-70 corridor back into the central plains will be the focal point between later Friday into Saturday and then Saturday into Sunday. Showers and thunder, heavy and severe for parts of the plains, central through northern Corn Belt areas, planned accordingly there. Just scattered activity over the rest of the eastern complex. Combines will be slowed on up with the potential for severe weather on the plains, by the way. Well, yields have been pretty disappointing, not unexpected there. But the heat will be expected and will be welcome in many areas of the heartland from a crop growth and development standpoint, growing degree day units, warming of soils, etc., so forth and so on, with reading seasonal for the end part of the week. And by late in the weekend, early next week, highs into the middle 80s and middle 90s. Hottest weather for the Missouri River back west and south. I'm Greg Solier with your Ag Weather Today.
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6: The more modes of action, the better. And that's for a multitude of reasons. 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
5: Wozniak tells Brownfield fungicide timing is one of the most difficult decisions a grower has to make.
6: You don't necessarily have to spray right at VTR1. 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Something like Adastrio, we've seen that unique combination of active ingredients provides a very strong level of broad spectrum control.
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7: Good morning from Central Nebraska today. Trevor Bentley, proud to be joined by the Chief of the Grand Island Fire Department in Corey Schmidt. Chief, thank you for the time. As we approach the 4th of July,

0: season, obviously, the biggest thing is making sure that you come away with all 10 fingers and toes, and also that your property stays intact as well. Let's talk about firework safety.
1: Sure. Glad to do it, and I'm glad to take the opportunity to kind of spread the message. But each year, the Grand Island Fire Department and most departments across the U.S. are very busy around the 4th of July time with either fire response or injuries related to fireworks. So it's a very important topic to us, and glad to talk about all the different tips that we can offer.
0: Now, coming into fireworks season, obviously this year has been somewhat dry. Now, the area has been able to get some moisture as of late, but we're still looking at some pretty dry conditions, and you want to be awful careful if you do go out and light some fireworks off this fireworks season.
1: Sure, yeah. It's always a good idea to have some sort of water source handy, whether that's a bucket of water or a garden hose, and to take those old discharged fireworks and cool them down prior to throwing them in the trash container. Each year, it seems like we as a fire department respond to a number of fires where fireworks have been thrown in a trash can and later caught on fire. It pays to take that little bit of extra time, douse those fireworks, make sure they're out and not hot prior to throwing them in a trash can.
0: Now, statistically speaking, you'd like the number to be at zero, but what's kind of the average that you guys have been running into for firework calls per, let's just say, fireworks season, and has that number maybe started to dwindle down at all?
1: Yeah, for us locally, it really depends on the year. Obviously, drier conditions result in more fire calls for us. I'm hoping this year our numbers are down, but historically speaking, we can respond to 15 to 20 calls on average related to fireworks and fires. And again, quite a few of those fires are related to throwing those discarded or old fireworks into a trash receptacle and then later catching that container on fire. In addition to that, we also respond to, on average, probably five or so medical calls related to fireworks. Obviously, there's some things that we can do as consumers of fireworks to make it a little bit safer, and I can go into that whenever you're ready.
0: Yeah, absolutely. Go ahead.
1: Yeah, I think if you take the time to look at the injury numbers and who's being impacted by fireworks, generally speaking, it's younger adults and very young children, and specifically teenagers aged 15 through 19 have the highest rate of injury, followed by children ages 5 to 9. So you want to make sure you have a competent adult that's really watching those children and overseeing that operation and making sure that they're being safe. I think that's the first thing. Just limit access to who's lighting fireworks. You want to make sure that whoever's watching those children aren't impaired by alcohol. You know, they're really paying attention. You want to light fireworks on the ground, some sort of non-combustible surface. Don't light them out in the grass field or anything like that. You never want to hold a firework and point it towards someone or throw them. Sometimes those fuses are quite a bit faster than a person expects, and they go off early. As we talked about earlier, also keep a bucket of water or garden hose handy, and just overall use common sense, but really keep a close eye on young adults and children, and that's really going to help out. One thing that the Grand Island Fire Department and all fire departments across the country typically recommend is to maybe avoid purchasing consumer fireworks and going to a public show. I know the Tri-Cities and specifically Grand Island we have a couple great opportunities coming up. One is at the Third City Christian Church this weekend on Saturday. There's the Heartland Celebration of Freedom. And then on the 4th of July itself, the Stuart Museum is celebrating the 250th birthday of our great country, and they're going to have a public fireworks show as well. So from our standpoint, it's always better to let the pros light off the fireworks, and then all we got to do is show up and enjoy, and it's a much safer time for everyone. And from my perspective, it just makes me feel good when we kind of limit who's lighting fireworks and can leave it up to those professionals whenever possible.
0: Grand Island Fire Chief Corey Schmidt joining us on CentralNebraskaToday.com as we get set for the 4th of July season. So just kind of to recap real quick, Chief, obviously when you're lighting fireworks, you want to make sure that you have a competent adult with you. Throw it in a non-combustible area if you are going to light off fireworks, and also make sure that you have water with you in case a fire or a small smoke area breaks out. And then along with also making sure when you do discard those fireworks, that you do drench them down in water and put them in a safe area away from a building.
1: Yeah, very well said. And one thing I'd like to add is here in town, the discharge hours and when fireworks can be sold is set by city council. Those fireworks are going to go on display starting Sunday, June 28th. And then you're able to discharge fireworks here June 28th through July 2nd, 8 a.m. to 10 p.m., and then on July 3rd, 8 a.m. to 11 p.m., and then on July 4th, 8 a.m. to midnight. So those are the hours that a person can ignite fireworks here within the city limits of Grand Island.
0: Any other things that you'd like to add as we approach the 4th of July season? Any other comments, concerns, anything else that sticks out to you?
1: Overall, I just think it's been kind of a dry last couple of years. We've been fortunate to have some rain, but obviously the fire department is spread thin at times. I just ask that the public helps us out, be safe, try and limit causing a fire or becoming injured, because we're obviously short-staffed. It's hard at times to keep up, and the 4th of July has been historically a very busy time for us, so any help would be much appreciated.
0: All right, those are the thoughts of Grand Island Fire Chief Corey Schmidt as we approach the 4th of July season. Chief, best of luck to you and your crew of this upcoming 4th of July, and hopefully you don't have too many calls to worry about.
1: Yeah, I appreciate that. Thank you for your time.
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5: During World War II, the shipyards in Manitowoc, Wisconsin, switched production to submarines for the Navy. One such sub was the Cobia.
8: So Cobia herself is just over 300 feet long. When she was, you know, fully ready to go, she would have 80 sailors or so aboard.
5: Kathy Green shares the story from the Wisconsin Maritime Museum. The 28 subs made here no longer exist, but because Cobia was just like the ones built here, it now has a home at this museum. These subs served mostly in the Pacific Theater. Seeing the Cobia helps you better understand the use of subs during the war.
8: What you don't think about with submarines are the deck guns. These actually were vessels that were just as effective surface fighting in addition to having torpedoes and hunting vessels underwater.
5: Cobia came to Manitowoc as an exhibit in 1969 after serving her last days as a training vessel.
8: Two of her engines still operate, her electrical systems, her radios still operate, and in fact, we believe the oldest working radar system in the country still aboard here.
5: While the Cobia is one of the highlights of the Wisconsin Maritime Museum, Kathy says there are many items yet to explore that are on the bottom of these lakes.
8: I've spent a career of nearly 30 years as an underwater archaeologist up here in the Great Lakes. The cold, fresh water here preserves these wrecks like nowhere else. If you had a schooner from the 1860s out in the ocean, there would be almost nothing left of it. Here, it's like it's frozen in time.
5: The many years of shipbuilding here provide a wealth of stories and artifacts to explore at this museum. Traveling the countryside in Manitowoc, Wisconsin, I'm Andrew McRae.
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10: 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But it's not a job. 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I'm a Nebraska corn farmer, and there's nothing else I would rather be.
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15: Nuclear honesty.
16: I'm Dave Anthony, Fox News. That's what President Trump insists the U.S. deal with Iran demands, posting on Truth Social. Iran's agreed to high-level nuclear inspections long into the future, which Iran disputes. The day after the president warned he'll do what he has to do.
17: If Iran doesn't
7: live up to their agreement or if they're not behaving.
16: The president's post also maintains funds for the U.S. that is released for Iran will be controlled by the U.S. and used by Iran to buy food and medical supplies exclusively from the U.S. So Iran also disputes that today. The foreign ministry insists they'll decide how to spend any funds the U.S. unfreezes. And Fox's Trey Yingst reports.
17: President Trump just moments ago posted to True Social saying 19 million barrels of oil flowed out of the Hormuz Strait yesterday. He goes on to say an all-time record. Oil prices are tumbling down and the world is a much safer place.
16: And oil, meanwhile, is slightly higher today, but WTI is only about 10 bucks a barrel higher than before the Iran conflict sent oil and gas prices surging. It's up to 7 people in custody now, and the plot the FBI thwarted to attack the UFC event on the White House lawn earlier this month.
18: 2 more men have been arrested by the FBI, this time in Missouri and Washington State. Prosecutors allege the plot called for explosive-laden drones to strike near the White House before sniper teams opened fire on attendees.
16: Fox's Lucas Tomlinson at the White House. It's primary day in Maryland, Utah, and New York, where this is a big question.
19: So just how influential is New York Mayor Zohran Mamdani? We're about to find out. Multiple Mamdani-backed candidates are hoping to bring their agenda to Congress, including fellow Democratic Socialist Daria Lisa Avila Chevalier and Claire Valdez.
16: That's Fox's Doug Luzader. There are also runoffs in South Carolina. President Trump likes the Republicans running for governor so much he endorses both. A big trade in the NBA ahead of the draft tonight. The Milwaukee Bucks sending star Giannis Antetokounmpo to the Miami Heat for players and draft picks. 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
16: The manhunt continues in the Kansas City area for the gunman who went on a shooting spree on a highway last week, firing into cars, killing one person, wounding 4 others. In Northern California, shots rang out in a quiet library.
22: It happened at around 5:15 p.m. The Butte County Library in Chico, California was open when a man shot and killed 2 adults. A child is hospitalized with what are being called minor injuries. Gunshots and screaming can be heard in a 911 call. Chico police set up a perimeter around the building. Some went in. The suspect fled out the back where other officers were waiting and made the arrest, recovering 1 gun with no shots fired. The police chief says there's no ongoing threat to the public. Chris Foster, Fox News.
16: A cruise nightmare is finally over.
23: Federal health officials confirm the end of a hantavirus quarantine for the last 8 of the American passengers who were evacuated from a Dutch cruise ship hit by a deadly outbreak. 18 were sent to the National Quarantine Unit in Omaha, Nebraska in early May, with some later allowed to return to their home states under agreements to be closely monitored. But the final 8 remained in Omaha for the full 6-week quarantine period, the longest amount of time it's been known to take for symptoms of hantavirus to appear. Other passengers had been evacuated and quarantined in other countries. The outbreak sickened 13 people, killing 3 of them, including 2 Dutch passengers believed to have been the first infected while visiting South America. Lisa Brady, Fox News.
16: On Wall Street, stock futures are falling. Nearly 200 points for the Dow, nearly 800 for the NASDAQ. A star shines at soccer's World Cup.
24: Messi! History in Dallas! 40 years to the day since Diego Maradona scored the hand of God. Scores the goal to make him the World Cup's all-time leading scorer.
16: And then Messi scored again, leading Argentina past Austria 2-0 on Fox, giving him 18 career World Cup goals, a record. Kylian Mbappe, only 2 back of that record. He scored twice for France in a win over Iraq. Norway and Algeria also won. I'm Dave Anthony.
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2: In this era of a new approach from the Trump administration using federal resources to help cities, how is Omaha, the biggest city in Nebraska, how is it doing? 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

0: It's the Breakfast Flakes on KGFW.
1: Hi, howdy everyone. Good morning. Welcome to the Breakfast Flakes. It's 7:06. I'm Alex Bryan's here.
2: Good morning.
1: Good morning to you. And looking at the forecast today, a little bit rainy today.
2: Yeah, we got some storms out west moving this way.
1: Looking like rain and possibly a thunderstorm before noon, then chance of rain throughout the rest of the day. Kind of same thing for, well, not Wednesday, but Wednesday night and then Thursday. It's also going to be rainy, so that'll be fun.
2: Yeah, we need the rain, so
1: no,
2: I'll take every bit we can wring out of this greedy atmosphere.
1: And then over the weekend, it looks like it's going to get pretty warm up into the 90s, high 80s, so I guess prepare for that, folks.
2: I was seeing, some of the longer-range forecasts. Like, the second we hit July, Big Ridge builds in, heat comes right in, so...
1: Oh, fun!
2: Yeah, I think July is going to be like summer's here.
1: Oh, I can't wait for it to be, you know, 100 million degrees and have no rain for the entire month.
2: We'll see about rain, but the heat will definitely be here.
1: Well, I do have some holidays for today.
2: All
1: right. Starting off depressing, it's International Widow's Day.
2: Okay. Happy Tuesday morning, everybody.
1: Happy Tuesday morning, everyone. It's also Let It Go Day. National Detroit-Style Pizza Day. Have you ever had Detroit...
2: I have never had Detroit... Detroit-Style Pizza. No, I have not had that.
1: It's interesting. Because basically it's a square pan pizza, except most of the time the sauce is on top of everything else.
2: I don't think that would be the most enjoyable eating experience, especially when you're like used to your normal pizza slice.
1: Right. I mean, it's kind
2: like
1: of
2: a dang casserole almost.
1: It does. It really does. And it's, I don't know what it is about certain places in there, like, you know, fancy pizzas, with it being like, oh, we put the sauce on the outside of everything, like
2: some deep dish that, yeah, it's kind of funny the different regions take on it, but I mean, come on, it's like, I think New York with that big slice, that's
1: right.
2: Kind of the best, and that's kind of has to be the end of it.
1: No, I totally agree. Like, I mean, Chicago deep dish, that's a cake.
2: Yeah, that is a yeah.
1: I don't know about you, but like, it's too much, and Detroit style is okay, it's just, it's a little weird. National Hydration Day, be sure to hydrate, folks. National Pecan Sandies Day, it's also Pink Day, Pink Flamingo Day as well, I guess if you need something else there. Runner's Selfie Day, I'm not about to take a selfie while I'm running that.
2: I know, that would just be embarrassing.
1: That just sounds like a really good recipe for me tripping over my own feet and then falling on my face. SAT Math Day, it's also Typewriter Day and United Nations Public Service Day. Typewriter Day, have you ever used one of those?
2: No, but I had a time at my old work where my computer had been on the fritz all day and I left to just do something to be productive and I came back and my coworker had put one of the old typewriters in the building in front of me. And it was basically work with that. I had heard that. I was like, I should bring one in and just annoy the heck out of all of you. Because it's going like, ting, ting, ting, ting, ting, ting, ding!
1: Oh, I've done that.
2: Clack.
1: I've done that before in high school. I have a, at least I did. I'll have to go look for it. But it was a, oh gosh, who made it? Oh no. Oh, I forget who made it, but it was a electric typewriter from the 70s.
2: Oh, that's
1: came in
2: nuts.
1: A suitcase, and I brought it to high school one day, and they're like, "I think it was basically, hey, you can use anything to take notes," and I'm like, "Anything?
2: Anything?" I think I saw a video where it was like a professor had banned laptops in his classroom, so the guy brought an old typewriter.
1: Yeah, maybe.
2: I just heard the clack clack clack clack clack ding.
1: Yeah, basically the same vibe. So they're like, all right, you can take notes with anything except for your computer. I'm like, all right,
2: so you're just being pedantic. And
1: a little bit, yeah. And I pull this thing out, and I got one, two keystrokes in, and then it's like, all right, that's enough. I'm like, man.
2: You said anything.
1: Come on.
2: Anything goes.
1: It was, I love that thing, even if it is kind of a pain to use in modern society.
2: That probably is the best way to put it.
1: I would hate to use, like, I've never used one of the manual ones before.
2: I haven't either. Not, you know, other than mess around with one, but
1: I would
2: never
1: like
2: type
1: to.
2: Anything out.
1: And one of my favorite one typewriters is one of those Selectrex steels.
2: Oh, yeah.
1: Have you seen how those work?
2: Mm-hmm.
1: Oh, gosh, it's nuts.
2: Complicated.
1: It's got, like, the weird ball mechanism that just kind of pivots and tilts and turns to the right location. It's kind of a nuts thing of engineering. But I also do have on this day in history as well, which on this date in 1780, the Battle of Springfield is fought around Springfield for the American Revolution in New Jersey, including Short Hills, formerly of Springfield, now Milburn Township. On this date in 1819, the first editions of the sketchbook of Geoffrey Crayon, Gent, by Washington Irving are released, featuring the story Rip Van Winkle.
2: Oh, there you go.
1: Well, on this date in 1860, U.S. Congress establishes a government printing office. On this date in 1919, let me see here. Nope. On this date in 1940, after conquering France, Hitler visits Paris and views the Eiffel Tower and the grave of Napoleon Bonaparte.
2: Yeah, famously, they cut the cable to the elevator for the Eiffel Tower, so Hitler had to walk all the way to the top. I have like heard some things where it was like that was probably the highest point of his life because he had fought as a corporal in the First World War and they basically bled themselves white not getting any further to France. So right. For him to have, you know, basically make some daring decisions and through everything else be able to conquer, you know, kind of Germany's mortal enemy, it was like that was probably the highest point of his career. And after that, all of a sudden it was like, well, I know how the military works. My generals don't know, and I'm the one who gambles and all that. It did not go well after
1: it
2: that.
1: It certainly did not.
2: In one of those things, it was like you're kind of doomed by your own success because then you're deluded into thinking you know what you're doing.
1: Mm-hmm. On this date in 1947, U.S. President Truman's veto of the Taft-Hartley Act is overridden by Congress. If you're wondering what that is a federal law that restricts the activities and powers of labor unions.
2: Oh, interesting.
1: On this date, 1955, Walt Disney's Lady and the Tramp is released.
2: Oh, yeah. Love that one as a kid.
1: Keep forgetting it's a Disney one.
2: Mm-hmm.
1: On this date, 1970, rocker and singer Chubby Checker is arrested for marijuana possession, much like every person who is in the music industry back during that time period. On this date, in 1989, Batman premieres, directed by Tim Burton.
2: Oh, yeah.
1: That's a Michael Keaton one.
2: Yeah. Tim Burton's got a style, and he has not deviated from that style.
1: No, he has not. I honestly think that is probably one of the best depictions of Gotham, though. Because
2: oh yeah,
1: most superhero movies are, you know, stuff like Batman, what have you, are just like, oh yeah, it takes place in New York
2: or not Chicago. You know, yeah. Clearly not. You know, it's Chicago, but we're not calling it Chicago.
1: Exactly. Whereas Gotham in the Tim Burton films is very like...
2: Gotham has to be its own character in a good Batman adaption, I think.
1: Exactly. And it did an amazing job with that. On this date in 2003, Barry Bonds steals second base against the LA Dodgers, becoming the first player in MLB history to have 500 career homers and 500 steals. That man was a unit.
2: Yeah, he absolutely was.
1: And potentially being assisted by various substances.
2: Mm-hmm.
1: Whatever that is. And in 2016, Brexit happened.
2: That's right. Yep. Britain decides it's no longer going to be part of the European community. I'm not sure how it's worked out for him since.
1: I remember there being so much controversy about that online during that time period.
2: There's a lot. I was going to say, Britain's had a long-standing, complicated relationship with Europe.
1: I don't know. There's probably an article on that.
2: Oh, absolutely.
1: I'll have to see how the UK is doing with their...
2: Didn't they just go through another prime minister?
1: They did, yes.
2: Yes. Stammer? I remember. So it happened. It's like the seventh in like 10 years.
1: Yeah, it happened just recently. So
2: that, like I said, that parliamentary government where you need a coalition to rule, and that can fall apart fairly easily.
1: That whole system I always thought was really weird. It's like, oh, hey, did our leader get thrown out? Well, there goes the whole government. It's like...
2: Rebuild it.
1: Why?
2: New coalitions. It's interesting because it's a different take on it where it's like it's this constantly shifting kind of power base and different ideas come up. And I like that more ideas are represented. It's not just this binary system that we've kind of developed into.
1: Right, exactly.
2: So in a way, I kind of like that more ideas are on the table. I don't know if that functions very well, but
1: right. Well, I mean,
2: in principle, I like the idea.
1: Well, I mean, seeing how we've gone through 70 million leaders within the past 10 years, I mean, it's... who knows if it's working all too well.
2: Exactly.
1: For him. Hey, if you know what the deal is with how Britain has been since Brexit, I guess let us know. I'd rather hear about your birthday, to be honest.
2: If you're an ousted prime minister.
1: Yeah, if you're an ousted prime minister, go ahead and let us know. But I'd also like to hear about your birthday or anniversary. 698-2131 if you want to call us. You can also text that same number. That's 698-2131. Get in on the Orthomedics text line, because that's how you get into the running for some free runs on Friday.
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4: A fourth former Kearney Youth Rehabilitation and Treatment Center employee is facing sexual abuse charges in Buffalo County Court. Jessica Camacho, 37, is charged with first-degree sexual abuse of a protected individual, second-degree sexual abuse of a protected individual, two counts of possession of child pornography, and two counts of committing intentional child abuse. Camacho was arrested on Thursday, June 18th. An arraignment date has not been set in Buffalo County Court. Camacho is the fourth employee at the Kearney YRTC to have been arrested. The three other employees, Tara Ross, Katrina Fuchs, and Martha Ruiz Palacios, are facing similar charges to sexual abuse allegations. Hope Harbor has announced the appointment of Kendra Lutz as its new operational executive director. Kendra's career has included several roles with Central Nebraska Youth Services, Greater Grand Island Community Foundation, and most recently, Goodwill Industries of Greater Nebraska. Kendra attended Doane University and Southeast Community College and is a graduate of Hall County Leadership Tomorrow, Class 38. Hope Harbor provides shelter, housing assistance, community support services, and resources to individuals and families experiencing homelessness and housing instability throughout Central Nebraska. Following heavy rains and thunderstorms over the weekend that saw flooding in some areas of Grand Island, the Sturm Museum has made the decision to reopen its doors following a day-long closure on Sunday to assess damage from the storms. Karen Hurst, director of communications at the museum, said they avoided any major damage to the property.
5: Everywhere that we've looked, the buildings are just fine. There was no water damage inside. It was just having to kind of wait for that water line to recede.
4: Hurst said the worst of the storm brought some flooded areas within the museum that just needed to recede, along with some downed tree branches. The museum is open all week long from 9 a.m. to 4 p.m., with Fridays extending to 8 p.m. The South Fork Fire has been turned over to a Type 3 incident management team made up largely of local resources and personnel from the Rocky Mountain Complex Incident Management Team 2, which previously managed the incident. After more accurate mapping, the fire is now estimated at 39,696 acres, with 80 personnel currently assigned. Crews will continue to monitor areas of heavy fuels most at risk of retaining heat on the northwest edge of the burn area, but the focus has largely shifted to suppression repair. Suppression repair will take place in areas where firefighting operations cause damage, such as cut fencing and dozer lines. The burned area emergency response team will begin field evaluations of the post-fire area today, assessing soil health, watersheds, roads, trails, and cultural resources to determine what's needed to be addressed most urgently to ensure public safety and to support wildlife habitat. That's a look at news headlines for this morning. I'm Trevor Bentley. For more, visit us online at CentralNebraskaToday.com.
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17: Rain moving in from the northwest is expected to stick around till at least this afternoon. High today, 72. Tonight, the rain gradually diminishes, low dropping to 57. Wednesday, sunshine and 78. Wednesday night, rain returns and sticks around through the day on Thursday. Thursday's high to be 70. Friday, up to 75. This weekend may make the 90s by Sunday. That's the latest Central Nebraska weather. I'm Brian Gallagher.
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15: 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You can vote right now. We've got a bunch of matchups going on right now. 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

0: May or Sizzle Stackers versus Louisiana Cajun Shack. 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As much with all of our bracket-style competitions, your votes matter, and a lot of these bracket-style deals have kind of really come down to the wire, depending on the matchup.
1: I've seen some of the internal Tournament of Taste ones back when we were doing that in March, and yeah, some of those were decided by one or two.
0: Yeah,
1: so
0: which is insane. So
1: it matters, especially.
0: Yeah, it really does. Hey, so I was looking into, has Brexit worked out for the British? Because I was kind of curious about that. And, well, let's see here. Al Jazeera does some pretty good reporting on this. And it says, hey, what's happened to the economy? It's gotten worse. Do they have better trade? Not really. What about the value of the pound? It's gone down. has migration come down? Because that was a big thing they were worried about, immigrants coming in. No, it hasn't gone down. And are any laws different? Not really. And what about public opinion? They say it was a bad idea. So
1: does this feel like looking at like a divorced parent struggle?
0: It's like, oh, this was going to be a great idea. Well, I mean, now that you've done it, it might be a little bit difficult to go back.
1: Yeah, I don't think they want to go back to Europe with hat in hand.
0: No, and on that topic, funny enough, I have some British expressions that sound completely fake.
1: Oh, okay.
0: So BuzzFeed is doing the article, and they've got a few of these. Some of these are pretty easy, like Bob's your uncle.
1: There was like some historical figure that's connected to it. It was like a real guy that was like...
0: Really?
1: Yeah, I think it was... Oh, dang it, I should have that up. It was like... Some Bob's your uncle. Sorry, I'm this great radio.
0: So it means just like that, by the way. You can also say Fanny's your aunt.
1: Yeah, I've seen that.
0: While you're kind of looking at that, I'll go over a few others. Takes the biscuit.
1: Takes the biscuit.
0: It's like takes the cake, but in a negative way.
1: Yeah, I was going to say biscuit. They use that in a different connotation than we do.
0: Yeah. Okay, this is an interesting one. Gone completely doolally.
1: That sounds like something from Australia.
0: It means losing your mind.
1: Yep, yeah.
0: It's also taking the mick.
1: Taking the mick.
0: Or taking the mickey. Means to make fun of someone.
1: Yeah, okay. I could see that.
0: I also... So one thing I love about British turn of phrase is they're always... How do I say this? They're always a lot. They're underselling something.
1: Very understated, the British.
0: Yes, understated. Thank you. Spent the weekend at Her Majesty's pleasure.
1: Does that mean in prison?
0: Yes.
1: Got it.
0: That's exactly right. About as useful as a chocolate teapot.
1: Oh, yep. Just melt and
0: just melt away. So. Brass monkeys means it's just cold outside.
1: Yeah. I've heard that one before.
0: Yes. Throw a wobbly.
1: Throw a wobbly?
0: You throw a temper tantrum.
1: Oh, wobbly? That sounds like a kid's toy. Well, I could maybe see that kid's on the ground riding around.
0: And when you're full of beans.
1: Full of beans.
0: Means you're full of energy.
1: Oh, okay.
0: Which, I mean, you know, they're the kind of people who eat beans for breakfast, so I guess that works.
1: The Bob's your uncle one comes from a prime minister who appointed his nephew as chief secretary of Ireland in what everybody saw as an act of nepotism, which was surprising and unpopular. Whatever one's qualifications might have had, they just said Bob's your uncle was seen as the conclusive one. So that's just kind of the idea of there it is. There you have it. Bob's your uncle.
0: No. What's his qualifications?
2: I don't know.
1: Bob's his uncle.
0: That's really funny. Hey, so have you seen a lot of the interesting stuff coming out of the World Cup coming to the U.S.?
1: I've been paying more attention to this World Cup than I have probably any other in my entire life, just because it's in the States, and I kind of like my geography and all that, so.
0: The one thing I found really, really funny is that there's a lot of people I've noticed saying online, like, man, we were wrong about the U.S. It's like, huh.
1: Yeah.
0: Almost as if going to the actual States is a lot different than you would think, huh?
1: Well, I think that's true for every place. It's like you see the major news reported about a place, you form an opinion, but then you get on the ground with the people, and you know, all of a sudden it's much different than, you know, probably what your perception was.
0: You had an interesting analogy as we were talking off air about it, too.
1: Oh, I saw this online where somebody described it as though all the countries, you know, people are kind of like a bunch of friends that have not been allowed to sleep over at somebody's house because all of our parents hate each other.
0: Which, I mean, that kind of makes sense.
1: I just like the idea that it's like, hey, there's a lot of common ground amongst this, and we all, it's like, if it's soccer or some other sport, we all enjoy these sporting events. We want to cheer on our country. So I've been enjoying that, people getting that on-the-ground view of the United States.
0: And a lot of people have said that, you know, they were thinking, oh, man, they have indoor stadiums. Man, these things look really, really cheap. And then they actually get there and see the stadiums. And they're like, okay, I was wrong.
1: No, it's like multi-billion-dollar enterprise and all that. So.
0: Yeah, it's nuts. But it's always interesting to see. And, you know, how does the whole World Cup, like, choose who's going to be hosting
1: I believe there's some qualifying round that kind of determine which countries are going to get into the mix. And then there's a bunch of different groups. Somebody with a soccer knowledge. This is cursory that I've kind of picked up just watching some stuff and listening to other people talk about it.
0: Right. I mean, I've never really been huge into soccer. Like,
1: I haven't either, but I know enough about country's history that I see interesting matchups, and one that I need to have happen is France versus Haiti. Because France, if you don't know your history, controlled the colony of Saint-Domingue, which later became Haiti after the Haitian slave revolt, where it's like literally the slaves overthrew their masters.
0: The only successful one.
1: Yes,
0: really.
1: And Toussaint Louverture eventually came to power and eventually fended off multiple attempts from Napoleon to re-enslave Saint-Domingue. That's not mentioned in the history books very often.
0: Nope.
1: But then he's kind of outmaneuvered politically. You have Jean-Jacques Dessalines basically come up, and he was a black supremacist, if there ever was one, ordered the execution of all the whites remaining on Haiti, and that kind of made it a pariah state.
0: But it's interesting. Well, another one, too, the one that I love the most, is that the U.S. is going to face off against Britain.
1: Is that for sure?
0: In Philly on July 4th.
1: Is that set for sure?
0: I'm not 100% sure, but I'm going to have to go look back on that. But that is a possibility. And if that does happen, that would be the greatest matchup ever, because the United States going against Britain.
1: If that happens, I'm like, sorry. That's
0: 1776 all over again.
1: On America's 250th, facing England in Philly. I'm like, please, I don't, FIFA, you're the most corrupt organization on earth. I don't care what you have to do. Make it happen.
0: That would be amazing.
1: That would be, dude.
0: I'm not even a soccer guy. Like, I don't watch sports. I'd watch that game, though.
1: Soccer's probably the one of my least followed sports. I would be out there with the flares. And just, I don't know what's going on, but as long as the United States wins, I'd be behind it.
0: Oh, that'd be amazing. Hey, if you also want to see that game, I guess go ahead and let us know. But also let us know if you got a birthday or anniversary. 698-2131, you can call or text that number. Get your birthday in, because that's how you get into the running for some free Runza on Friday.
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3: 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I'm Bill Hemmer, Fox News.
5: It's not a job. 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But despite all the challenges, the unknowns, the setbacks, I have the opportunity to walk the same path as generations before me and take my turn caring for something that will be here long after I'm gone. 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But it's not a job. It's who I am. I'm a Nebraska corn farmer, and there's nothing else I would rather be.
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11: Grand Island Home Federal Bank tonight is hosting Hastings Five Points Bank in Legion baseball action. Grand Island went 3-3 this past week in the Creighton Prep baseball tournament. They are 15-7 this season. It's the first of two meetings between these two. Listen live on KRGI 1430 105.5, starting with the Pump and Pantry pregame show at 7:15 for a 7:30 first pitch. Kearney Pinnacle Bank and Grand Island USave will each play tomorrow night. Kearney's off a successful 4-1 weekend, improving to 10-14 this season. Kearney will play Columbus tomorrow night. Grand Island USave hasn't played since Thursday. USave will play four games this week into the weekend. They are 5-12 this Legion season. They start the four games with Ord Post number 38 tomorrow.
12: French at first. Two strikes and nothing. Called third strike, and OU dominates. A booming 13-2 Sooner win to claim their third baseball national championship.
11: That was Kevin Kugler with Westwood One, who had the final call as Oklahoma baseball achieved their third ever college baseball title behind a dominating 13-2 win last night. The Sooners beat three teams, all who won their conference en route to the title, and Oklahoma only lost two games all tournament and once in the College World Series. Yesterday, Husker football added another piece in their 2027 recruiting class as Barrett Kittrell committed to Nebraska football. Kittrell is the 21st commit in the Huskers' 2027 recruiting class. He is the fifth commit for the Huskers from the state of Nebraska. MLB scores from last night. The Kansas City Royals beat the Tampa Bay Rays 2-1. The Chicago White Sox walk off the Cleveland Guardians 6-5. The Washington Nationals beat the Philadelphia Phillies 4-1. Milwaukee Brewers take down the Cincinnati Reds 2-1 in 10 innings. The Twins fall to the Dodgers 2-1. And the Rockies walk off the Red Sox

0: and darker out west.
1: It's getting darker and darker off to the west.
0: I think we're going to get rains right on the edge of the county line right now.
1: It's moving northwest to southeast, so I guess kind of be ready, folks. I was looking at the radar around 10-ish when I was seeing that it was going to get pretty rough, but we'll see how things get. But the random facts for today, Britain used to be connected to mainland Europe by a now submerged mass called Doggerland.
2: Doggerland.
1: You can't make that up.
0: Is that where the channel is now, I assume?
1: I believe so.
0: Hmm.
1: Cows can walk downstairs.
0: Was that something they thought they couldn't do?
1: I didn't think that. I mean, I don't know.
0: I never thought that they couldn't.
1: I think that they're pretty gosh darn big. It's very difficult for them, and they only do it because they have to. But apparently they can walk downstairs.
0: Hmm.
1: Pamela Anderson was discovered after appearing on the Jumbotron at Canadian Football League game in 1989.
0: Yeah, I think there's some instructions to the cameraman about perhaps the certain attractive quality of a woman you could find out there. So,
1: and most of the movie Gangs of New York was filmed in Italy.
0: What?
1: On sets designed to look like New York in the 19th century.
0: Well, it kind of makes sense. You're not going to do it in downtown Manhattan today and
1: no.
0: convince her. That would be kind of funny if you played that completely straight and it's Gangs of New York, except in modern day New York. And
1: that,
0: never acknowledged
1: that would be
0: it.
1: Kind of interesting. It's just like, oh yeah, that's completely normal. That's what we intended. I mean, I don't know. That'd be kind of fun.
0: Daniel Day-Lewis with two axes and the hatchet with the top hat, like with some Coke advertisement behind him. That'd be hilarious.
1: You know what? That'd be like a Monty Python's version of Gangs.
0: Yeah, you're right. It really would be.
1: It just sounds like that would be. That's what that would be. But onwards into our trivia question for today. Well, they haven't updated that, so I'm going to call an audible here and go for a different question. Let's see, what do we got here? That's an interesting way to go about saying that. All right. Americans eat 100 acres of this every day.
0: 100 acres?
1: Yes, that's... I was looking at this question, I'm like, that's an interesting way of phrasing that, but all right. So, according to some data, Americans eat about 100 acres of this every day.
0: I'm just trying to imagine this food laid out in such a way that it covers an acre.
1: I know.
0: Like, and...
1: Why do they have to use acres? It's just such a weird measurement.
0: I love it, though, because it shows how much... Well, it probably shows how bad our gluttony is, but that's nuts to me.
1: Yeah. Every day.
0: All right, let's see if we can put this another way.
1: This is collectively, by the way. Not one person, just to be clear. Let's see here. We've got a caller on the phone line. KGFW, what's your guess?
3: Corn.
1: Corn, that's a great guess, but no. It'd be like, I don't know how many farms that would be, but someone could probably calculate that for me. We've got another caller on the phone line. KGFW, what's your guess?
4: Things made with potatoes.
1: Potatoes, that is an amazing guess, but no. So once again, Americans eat 100 acres of this every single day.
0: I forgot. Every single day.
1: Yeah.
0: Not just in a year.
1: Not
0: a
1: just
0: day.
1: In a year. Every day. Which is insane. KGFW, what's your guess?
5: Pizza.
1: That is exactly
0: Boom.
1: Correct.
0: Got it.
1: Well, yeah, 100 acres of pizza every day.
0: Every single day.
1: What a weird way to phrase that. What's the name I can write down for you?
5: Susan Slater.
1: All righty, Susan. Would you say that you eat enough pizza to... add to that every day?
5: I eat pizza, but not that much.
0: Let's hope not. But you're helping to cover at least one part of that acre.
1: Thank you so much, and you know where to pick up that prize, of course.
5: Yes, I do. Thank you.
1: Yep, thank you.
0: Good guess.
1: 100 acres of pizza every
0: day. I'm trying to imagine that laid out. All right, what toppings are on this acre? I guess you could have your pick. It could be everything.
1: You really could.
0: It could
1: just
0: be Hawaiian in this corner, supreme in that, pepperoni over here, and you'd never be bothered by it. So,
1: what would that be? That'd be, well, what? I'm trying to figure out what that would be in actual, like, feet, so to say. That would be, okay, that.

0: has a scientific notation in it.
1: I think 1 acre is about 3/4 of a standard American football field, if that helps.
0: Oh my. That's a lot.
1: I'm just trying to imagine that. Go to Memorial Stadium and sing part of that covered.
0: So for feet, it's 4.356E plus 6.
1: I'll pretend to know what that means.
0: Yeah, go ahead and use that as much as you want. Yards, actually, is probably a better thing. 484,000 yards of pizza.
1: That's something
0: every
1: else.
0: Day.
1: Well, maybe you know what you're having for lunch today. You can go contribute to that
0: you
1: acre.
0: Know, I haven't had pizza in a while. I should probably fix
1: actually,
0: that.
1: Actually, no, we just had frozen pizza last night. So, yep, I helped contribute.
0: Oh, yeah, that's right. You do frozen pizzas every Monday, don't you?
1: It is a great one to do on a Monday where I don't want to think about making anything. I'll get creative tonight. I'll think of something tonight.
0: I've been wanting to do, like, pizzas at home. And I've voiced this whole thing with me and dough before, but, mm-hmm. like... There's always a point when messing with dough that I'm just like, oh my gosh, I've messed this up. This is horrible. This is an absolute disaster.
1: Yeah, there's something with the yeast and growing, and I haven't gotten brave enough yet.
0: So I've been looking for a stand mix. I have yet to go to places like Goodwill and such, but if anyone ever needs a stand mixer, which I'm sure most people listening probably already have one,
1: yep.
0: But just go to Goodwill. Everyone
1: I'm sure.
0: gives theirs away for some reason, but... I've been looking to get one because I don't trust myself with dough, so I can just make my machine do it for me.
1: Yeah, just knead it. Yep, that's a good way to do it.
0: So then when I get the dough already done, I just put it in the fridge, wait for a while, and then I'm able to use it the next day, and then it'll be perfect, you know? So I also need a pizza oven, too, but that's besides the point.
1: Have you seen those where it's like they throw it maybe at a restaurant that makes pizza and they throw the dough out and not realizing that it's still growing, and then you come back to the dumpster and it's like popped over the
0: yes!
1: edges and just bubbling.
0: It looks oh, it's gross. Wild looking.
1: Yeah, that's wild.
0: It's not, well, and the one thing I'm thinking is who thought of that first?
1: Right.
0: Yeah, that's the same thing with most food stuff. It's like, who figured that out first?
1: I was thinking of that one day. And have you heard that saying that it's like hard times make monkeys eat red peppers?
0: I have never heard that phrase.
1: And I was sitting there thinking one day, I was cutting into something, and that phrase came to me. I'm like, oh, that's kind of dark. It's like basically most of the things we found that we can eat, it's, the first people to try to eat it were starving.
0: Yeah, probably.
1: So it was like, hey, how did we know that this one killed us and this one tasted okay? It was like, yeah, most things at some time was probably starving enough to try
0: yeah.
1: it. I'm like sitting there just chopping into it. I was like, that was a randomly dark thought I had preparing dinner.
0: Well, and I'm sitting here thinking like, you know, who... Mushrooms, for instance. 99,000,000% of mushrooms will kill you. It's just the one tiny 0.000001% that doesn't.
1: I think it was probably a lot of trial and error.
0: I was going to say, there's probably a lot of people that died trying to figure out what mushrooms are okay and what
1: and
0: ones aren't.
1: Unfortunately, you're probably starving enough to try it. So.
0: Crazy to think about. Hey, so a new study notes that humans evolved to pay closer attention to danger, of course.
1: Mm-hmm.
0: However, due to how kind of news is these days, a lot of people are kind of getting that signal all the time.
1: Oh, I've seen jokes about this kind of where it's like, why can't my body tell the difference between like receiving mild criticism at work and being hunted for sport?
0: Yeah, exactly. So turns out that 40% of people worldwide say at least sometimes or often avoid the news.
1: I could see that. There's been times I've just taken a break from like the
0: right.
1: national news just for kind of that like break from it.
0: And I feel like a lot of people nowadays, you know, what with Twitter and what have you, or Facebook, really any social media app, or just doom scrolling. You've seen that before where they just scroll for hours and hours and hours. And
1: I'm guilty of doing it sometimes.
0: I am too.
1: It's
0: I really
1: just
0: am.
1: It's just an escapist shut off, but what they're feeding you is usually
0: not great.
1: Not the best news.
0: So in the United States, it's 42% of people avoid it. It's over 60% in Bulgaria, Turkey, Croatia, and Greece.
1: You know, I kind of see that for some of those areas.
0: And it's under 30% in most of Scandinavia, Singapore, Hong Kong, Taiwan, and Japan.
1: Interesting.
0: Japan, only 11% of people avoid the news.
1: Interesting.
0: Additionally, there's other reasons people that do this. News puts them in a bad mood. They feel overwhelmed, powerless to act. In some cases... leads to arguments they also want to dodge.
1: Yeah,
0: understandable.
1: I could see that. Yeah, different viewpoints, and yeah, a news thing comes up, and two people have two different opinions, and you maybe butt heads over it.
0: The study points out that decades of research shows that our human minds weigh negative information more heavily than positive, and we're drawn to it faster, which means we remember it longer. So the more negative news that we see, the more we hold on to it.
1: It's kind of funny, because it's like, you can see where it's like the lizard brain, as we've mentioned, right. It's kind of wired to do that, to be like, hey, this is keeping
0: keep this
1: you
0: in
1: alive.
0: Mind.
1: Or it's like, there's a difference between, it's like, hey, there's a mountain lion in the bush over there that's going to jump me,
0: right.
1: Versus bad news that happened in Ukraine today.
0: Right, exactly.
1: But you'll see missile attacks and all that, and that might stick with you, but it's funny being in the news, because it's like, I don't want to say, hey, ignore the news, because I kind of need a job,
0: right.
1: But at the same time, it's like, I do think you have to take that balance for yourself.
0: No.
1: Stay informed enough, but don't, become so, inundated with it, and you feel so powerless. It's like, just do what you can with what you can,
0: right.
1: Who you can.
0: And most of the time, I don't really necessarily look at most of the national stuff. It's just local.
1: I
0: keep up with what I need to.
1: I know, there's certain things I'll, look over, it's like, for instance, when I got interested, that's the reason I know some things about Haitian history, is I became interested in it. So I'll, it's not great news coming out of Haiti,
0: yeah.
1: But it's one thing to,
0: you go down Wikipedia rabbit holes.
1: Or it's
0: such.
1: Almost like, hey, I almost kind of feel like I owe it to myself to kind of keep an eye on that, because
0: right.
1: It was like, I don't know that many other people do.
0: Right, exactly. Well, the whole situation in Haiti, that's another story that,
1: yeah, we could get into that.
0: We could go at length about that, but I don't think that we have the time. Hey,
1: yes.
0: I guess you've been looking at the news, go ahead and let us know. Go ahead and look at CentralNebraskaToday.com. There's plenty of news there. But
1: there's good news.
0: Yes. Also,
1: be informed.
0: Be informed. There's also, I don't know where I was going with this. Hey, if you got a birthday anniversary today, let us know, because we're looking to give away Runza on Friday. That's how you get into the running for that. 698-2131, you can call or text that number. Get your birthday in, because that's how you get into the running for some free Runza on Friday.
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12: Because at the end of the day, I want the best chance to be here for tomorrow.
0: And birthdays. Let me double check the text line. Here we've got one. Eileen John has a birthday today, so congrats to Eileen, I also have a, let's see here, an anniversary from yesterday, or anniversary from Sunday. Mike and Terry O'Brien had an anniversary Sunday. And Roy Vasquez had a birthday yesterday. So we got a bunch of people on the list now at this point. I also have some celebrity birthdays. If you happen to have a birthday today, you share them with these fancy and famous folks. Selma Blair, the actress, is 54. Alison Krauss, musician, is 55. Jason Mraz, the singer, is 49. Frances McDonald, actress, is 69. Randy Jackson, former American Idol judge, is 70. Glenn Danzig, the singer, is 71. And Clarence Thomas, Supreme Court Justice, is 78 today.
1: Gotcha.
0: Hey, so, well, I don't know really how to go into this with without really kind of... Here we go.
1: Hard transition.
0: So I have a sheet in front of me that says if you use a loofah in the shower, you might want to stop.
1: All right. Why would we avoid doing that?
0: All right. So dermatologists say washing with your hands is the safest, most effective way to clean your body, of course. Hands are less likely to irritate your skin, but apparently loofahs can have a whole bunch of germs and nastiness in there.
1: I could see that staying wet for a prolonged period of time may not dry out all the way, and bacteria likes to grow in those areas.
0: Certainly. So apparently that's a big issue. Do you know what those are, by the way?
1: The bacteria or the loofah itself?
0: The loofah itself, not the bacteria.
1: Yeah, I've seen them.
0: Like, it's weird to think that a squash is a really, really good sponge.
1: Mm-hmm. Yeah, that's kind of funny, isn't it?
0: Because I've seen those grow before, and I always thought that it was just like some weird, like, plasticky stuff.
1: Sometimes it is, but yeah, some of it's natural.
0: And if it is a natural one, it's literally just something that you can grow in your garden.
1: Which is nuts.
0: Which is just wild to think about. Speaking of things that, hey, where in the world did this come from? That's another example.
1: Mm-hmm.
0: Where in the world did that come from? I don't know. I don't know what it is, but it's like all of these things that people just figured out is certainly interesting.
1: Yeah, I was going to say just a lot of trial and error in human experience, and then that just gets passed down through verbally through the years.
0: And you know what's another thing that I still kind of struggle to grasp on how it works? I am a big into technology and such, right? How in the world do computers work? I understand how they work on like a fundamental level. I understand all of that. It still sounds fake.
1: I have no idea how. It's like you get a bunch of rocks, put them together, run some electricity through it, and suddenly you have Wi-Fi.
0: Yeah, like seriously.
1: Don't understand it. I use it. Don't understand it.
0: I use it every single day, and I love these things. But how in the world does a bunch of like light switches all in tandem with each other equal what you're hearing right now?
1: Mysteries of the universe.
0: It's so weird. It doesn't make any sense.
1: And on that existential crisis, everybody.
0: on that existential crisis, keep your eyes in the skies, folks, as we're going to be getting some rain coming up here, probably...
1: Momentarily,
0: within a few hours. So if you got someplace to be sure to bring a raincoat. But have a great rest of your morning, everyone.
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14: She got emotional on TV again. I'm Dave Anthony, Fox News. Savannah Guthrie choked up on the NBC Today show with the latest update on her missing mother, Nancy.
15: I wanted to just take the opportunity to ask people to really to beg people to come forward. Somebody knows something. We are in agony.
14: As we find out, one of the ransom notes after her mother was kidnapped from her Arizona home months ago reported that Nancy died.
16: The second note sent to media outlets in February following the disappearance of Nancy Guthrie is believed to have said she was, quote, buried with nature. It followed the first note that said she was safe and demanded a ransom of millions of dollars in cryptocurrency in return for Guthrie, who was the 84-year-old mother of Today's Show co-anchor Savannah Guthrie. News outlets agreed to a request by law enforcement not to report on the contents of the notes while they investigated.
14: That's Fox's Tanya J. Powers. Iran is disputing what the U.S. is saying about the weekend talks in Switzerland, denying they agreed to allow nuclear inspectors into the country. But President Trump insists they did, adding they can't be allowed to have weapons.
17: If Iran doesn't live up to their agreement, or if they're not behaving, I will I will do what I have to do.
18: Over the next 60 days, they'll be resolving Iran's nuclear program and the issues surrounding it while keeping the Strait of Hormuz open. With the initial agreement in place, millions of barrels of crude oil are leaving the Persian Gulf each day.
14: Fox's Trey Ingston, Tel Aviv. Iran also insists today it can spend the money the U.S. unfreezes however it wants. But on Truth Social, the president posted this morning, funds the U.S. is releasing for Iran will be controlled by the U.S. and used to buy food and medical supplies exclusively from the U.S. It's primary day in Utah and Maryland and New York, where several socialist and progressive candidates are hoping to follow Zoran Mamdani's lead after he was elected socialist mayor of New York City.
19: We're doing that again because this movement is unstoppable.
14: Claire Valdez has Mamdani's support. So do several others in races for seats in Congress. There are runoffs today in South Carolina, too. 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
14: A fugitive accused of fraud captured overseas. Ibrahim Hilmi found in Turkey facing charges. He defrauded Medicare of $3.7 billion days after another Medicare fraud fugitive was also arrested. A loss in court for the Trump administration trying to block people from using food stamps to buy things like candy and soda.
32: Federal Judge Amy Berman Jackson in D.C. rules the Trump administration lacks the legal authority to allow the bans. 23 states have received permission from the U.S. Department of Agriculture to prohibit the use of SNAP benefits for sugary drinks, candy, and some prepared desserts. Recipients in five states sued, arguing they or family members rely on those products to manage health conditions like diabetes or allergies or for an energy boost during the day. The bans are overturned in the states where the plaintiffs live: Indiana, Iowa, Nebraska, Utah, and West Virginia. The ruling says, in effect, there may be a genuine desire to improve households' health, but unhealthy food still falls under the legal definition of food approved by Congress when it established the SNAP program in 2008. Chris Foster, Fox News.
14: There is a sell-off brewing on Wall Street, especially in tech and chip stocks. Dow futures, they're down more than 200 points, but NASDAQ futures are down more than 900. The NBA draft is tonight, and hours before teams pick new players, a blockbuster trade.
33: The Miami Heat acquiring two-time MVP Giannis Antetokounmpo, who spent his entire 13-year career with the Milwaukee Bucks, along with Bobby Portis, in exchange for four players and a package of three first-round draft picks, including the 13th selection tonight. The deal won't get completed until July 6th, so it's possible more players or even more teams could get involved. But the Giannis era that included one championship in Milwaukee is now over. Frank Lanza, Fox News.
14: At soccer's World Cup, Lionel Messi made history scoring both goals in Argentina's 2-0 win over Austria, giving him 18 in his World Cup career. That's more than anyone ever. France, Norway, and Algeria also won. I'm Dave Anthony. This is Fox News.
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2: On November 5th, 1831, Nat Turner was sentenced to death for leading a bloody rebellion. 11 weeks prior, on August 21st, Turner and a group of more than 70 enslaved African Americans killed nearly 60 white people over the course of 3 days. In the aftermath, 30 slaves and one free black man were sentenced to death for their participation in the rebellion, 19 of whom were executed. Turner escaped for a time, but was later captured and hanged. This insurrection in Southampton, Virginia, shook the entire system of slavery and raised debates over emancipation. It was a defiant and violent moment in our country's history, setting the stage for a larger armed conflict in the years to come. For more, go to foxnewspodcast.com. I'm Bill Hemmer, Fox News.
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11: It's not a job. 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And if you let it, your spirit. But despite all the challenges, the unknowns, the setbacks, I have the opportunity to walk the same path as generations before me and take my turn caring for something that will be here long after I'm gone. 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But it's not a job. It's who I am. I'm a Nebraska corn farmer, and there's nothing else I would rather be.
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24: A fourth former Kearney Youth Rehabilitation and Treatment Center employee is facing sexual abuse charges in Buffalo County Court. Jessica Camacho, 37, is charged with first-degree sexual abuse of a protected individual, second-degree sexual abuse of a protected individual, 2 counts of possession of child pornography, and 2 counts of committing intentional child abuse. Camacho was arrested on Thursday, June 18th. An arraignment date has not been set in Buffalo County Court. Camacho is the fourth employee at the Kearney YRTC to have been arrested. The three other employees, Tara Ross, Katrina Fuchs, and Martha Ruiz Palacios, are facing similar charges to sexual abuse allegations. Hope Harbor has announced the appointment of Kendra Lutz as its new operational executive director. Kendra's career has included several roles with Central Nebraska Youth Services, Greater Grand Island Community Foundation, and most recently, Goodwill Industries of Greater Nebraska. Kendra attended Doane University and Southeast Community College and is a graduate of Hall County Leadership Tomorrow, Class 38. Hope Harbor provides shelter, housing assistance, community support services,

0: and resources to individuals and families experiencing homelessness and housing instability throughout central Nebraska. Following heavy rains and thunderstorms over the weekend that saw flooding in some areas of Grand Island, the Sturm Museum has made the decision to reopen its doors following a day-long closure on Sunday to assess damage from the storms. Karen Hurst, Director of Communications at the museum, said they avoided any major damage to the property.
1: Everywhere that we've looked, the buildings are just fine. There was no water damage inside. It was just having to kind of wait for that water line to recede.
0: Hurst said the worst of the storm brought some flooded areas within the museum that just needed to recede along with some downed tree branches. The museum is open all week long from 9 a.m. to 4 p.m., with Fridays extending to 8 p.m. The South Fork Fire has been turned over to a Type 3 incident management team made up largely of local resources and personnel from the Rocky Mountain Complex Incident Management Team 2, which previously managed the incident. After more accurate mapping, the fire is now estimated at 39,696 acres, with 80 personnel currently assigned. Crews will continue to monitor areas of heavy fuels most at risk of retaining heat on the northwest edge of the burn area, but the focus has largely shifted to suppression repair. Suppression repair will take place in areas where firefighting operations cause damage, such as cut fencing and dozer lines. The burned area emergency response team will begin field evaluations of the post-fire area today, assessing soil health, watersheds, roads, trails, and cultural resources to determine what's needed to be addressed most urgently to ensure public safety and to support wildlife habitat. That's a look at news headlines for this morning. I'm Trevor Bentley. For more, visit us online at CentralNebraskaToday.com.

0: How much do you want to bet? Hello, I'm Nicole Haslip with Managing for Profit on Brownfield. Farming is a gamble, and new research is trying to understand how much of a risk producers are willing to take to adapt to the changing climate.
1: They are concerned about water management without any of these practices. I think that they would have a lot more variation across their yields.
0: That's next on Brownfield.
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0: Natalie LaDuca with the University of Illinois Department of Agriculture and Consumer Economics has been studying what changes in weather farmers are experiencing and potential shifts in their management.
1: We wanted to understand how farmers are perceiving risk, if they're noticing that there's a change in climate and what their plans are going forward, how they want to handle that risk.
0: She says farmers in the study expected warming in the Midwest increased crop yields, but also bring more extreme flooding and drought variability.
1: A lot of them were thinking about investing in additional drainage, tile drainage, but that can be a tricky thing because it just kind of takes away everything. And so it can be beneficial when there's flooding. Sometimes you don't want all of that rain to be taken away, all that excess water to be taken away. So that's something that we were looking at, both thinking about drainage and irrigation and drought tolerant seeds, because it is difficult to balance. And a lot of these farms are rain fed and they are thinking about irrigation potentially moving forward, but it can be costly to invest in that. And so there was a lot of people thinking about splitting their tile drainage. So if it was already at like 40 or 50 feet, they're thinking about splitting it. And then there's just concern of if they split it, will they accidentally go too far in the other direction? Because there's this flashiness of rain, this intensity is really wet, but then later there could be droughts within the same growing season. And so how do you manage really opposite ends of the spectrum?
0: The decision to invest in tile, irrigation, insurance, drought-tolerant hybrids, or other risk management tools wasn't just about expected profit.
1: We thought that they would be more concerned with these kind of negative outcomes and that they would focus on practices like drought-tolerant seeds that will kind of minimize those negative outcomes but don't really maximize yield overall. But we found that actually they want everything to increase and they don't really mind if it's as big of a spread as long as that, you know, mean is increasing. And so that was an interesting thing to think about, and how we talk to them about these practices is not always necessarily minimizing risk. I think a lot of times we think about minimizing risk, but they're still thinking about maximizing their yield and their output, because when we think about it in terms of a business, you know, they want the highest outcome.
0: Additional analysis is underway to better understand what investments and strategies farmers are taking to adapt to the changing climate. I'm Nicole Haslip with Brownfield.
4: Marshall Lamb Brokers and Auctioneers present a 307-acre pivot irrigated farm in Wheeler County. It includes two Valley 8-tower pivot systems new in 2023, plus a Valley 5-tower pivot covering a double corner and two electric irrigation wells. The farm has been receiving affluence from an adjacent hog facility, reducing fertilizer costs. Located northeast of Erickson and southwest of Bartlett, contact Luke Huddleston, the listing agent at Marshall Lamb Brokers and Auctioneers of Kearney.
5: Meanwhile, on the breakfast flakes.
6: But when you open up your mailbox, you're like, oh, wow, there's something in here.
7: Mm-hmm.
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7: yeah.
6: 99% of it just trash.
7: Wow. 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
6: Yeah.
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6: Just go all in.
7: Yeah, I know.
6: 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They'll just say, hey, he actually is not approved for one.
7: That's a good idea.
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6: Just go into crazy debt for your credit card.
7: That's a great idea.
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8: Fox News, I'm CJ Papa. Massive oil tanker slowly moving through the Strait of Hormuz.
9: President Trump just moments ago posted to True Social saying 19 million barrels of oil flowed out of the Hormuz Strait yesterday. He goes on to say an all-time record. Oil prices are tumbling down and the world is a much safer place.
8: Fox's Trey Yinks in Tel Aviv. Oman and Iran stress their sovereign rights in their territorial waters in the Hormuz Strait. According to the joint statement, they are committed, they say, to ensuring safe passage through the Strait. Two more suspects under arrest linked to the alleged plot at the White House, the UFC 250 event.
10: Newly unsealed court records identify Jordan Rinker and William Faulkner, defendants 6 and 7. Investigators say Rinker played a supporting role, accepting $1,200 from alleged ringleader.
8: That is Fox's Lucas Tomlinson reporting this morning. 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
6: What has cancer taught me?
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23: Grand Island Home Federal Bank tonight is hosting Hastings Five Points Bank in Legion baseball action. Grand Island went 3-3 this past week in the Creighton Prep baseball tournament. They are 15-7 this season. It's the first of two meetings between these two. Listen live on KRGI 1430 105.5, starting with the Pump and Pantry pregame show at 7:15 for a 7:30 first pitch. Kearney Pinnacle Bank and Grand Island USave will each play tomorrow night. Kearney is off a successful 4-1 weekend, improving to 10-14 this season. Kearney will play Columbus tomorrow night. Grand Island USave hasn't played since Thursday. USave will play four games this week into the weekend. They are 5-12 this Legion season. They start the four games with Ord Post number 38 tomorrow.
24: French at first, two strikes and nothing. Called third strike, and OU dominates. A booming 13-2 Sooner win to claim their third Baseball National Championship.
23: That was Kevin Kugler with Westwood One, who had the final call as Oklahoma baseball achieved their third ever college baseball title behind a dominating 13-2 win last night. The Sooners beat three teams, all who won their conference en route to the title, and Oklahoma only lost two games all tournament and once in the College World Series. Yesterday, Husker football added another piece in their 2027 recruiting class as Barrett Kittrell committed to Nebraska football. Kittrell is the 21st commit in the Huskers' 2027 recruiting class. He is the fifth commit for the Huskers from the state of Nebraska. MLB scores from last night. The Kansas City Royals beat the Tampa Bay Rays 2-1. The Chicago White Sox walk off the Cleveland Guardians 6-5. The Washington Nationals beat the Philadelphia Phillies 4-1. Milwaukee Brewers take down the Cincinnati Reds 2-1 in 10 innings. The Twins fall to the Dodgers 2-1. And the Rockies walk off the Red Sox 3-2. That's your sports update. I'm Bobby Hessling. For more, go to CentralNebraskaToday.com.

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9: Rain moving in from the northwest is expected to stick around till at least this afternoon. High today, 72. Tonight, the rain gradually diminishes, low dropping to 57. Wednesday, sunshine and 78. Wednesday night, rain returns and sticks around through the day on Thursday. Thursday's high to be 70. Friday, up to 75. This weekend may make the 90s by Sunday. That's the latest Central Nebraska weather. I'm Brian Gallagher.
10: It's not a job. I don't start my day by logging in or end my shift by punching out. I keep my own hours, make my own schedule. And while I may technically be my own boss, I fully accept that I am not in charge. The work I do is dirty and sometimes dangerous. It's the kind that can break your body. And if you let it, your spirit. But despite all the challenges, the unknowns, the setbacks, I have the opportunity to walk the same path as generations before me and take my turn caring for something that will be here long after I'm gone. That's what gets me up and out the door. Day after day, season after season, year after year. But it's not a job. It's who I am. I'm a Nebraska corn farmer, and there's nothing else I would rather be.
11: Brought to you by the Nebraska Corn Board.
12: Good morning from Central Nebraska today. Trevor Bentley, proud to be joined by the Chief of the Grand Island Fire Department in Corey Schmidt. Chief, thank you for the time. As we approach the 4th of July season, obviously the biggest thing is making sure that you come away with all 10 fingers and toes and also that your property stays intact as well. Let's talk about firework safety.
13: Sure. Glad to do it. And I'm glad to take the opportunity to kind of spread the message. But each year, the Grand Island Fire Department and most departments across the U.S. are very busy around the 4th of July time with either fire response or injuries related to fireworks. So it's a very important topic to us, and glad to talk about all the different tips that we can offer.
12: Now, coming into fireworks season, obviously this year has been somewhat dry. Now, the area has been able to get some moisture as of late, but we're still looking at some pretty dry conditions, and you want to be awful careful if you do go out and light some fireworks off this fireworks season.
13: Sure, yeah. It's always a good idea to have some sort of water source handy, whether that's a bucket of water or a garden hose, and to take those old discharged fireworks and cool them down prior to throwing them in the trash container. Each year, it seems like we as a fire department respond to a number of fires where fireworks have been thrown in a trash can and later caught on fire. It pays to take that little bit of extra time, douse those fireworks, make sure they're out and not hot prior to throwing them in a trash can.
12: Now, statistically speaking, you'd like the number to be at zero, but what's kind of the average that you guys have been running into for firework calls per, let's just say, fireworks season, and has that number maybe started to dwindle down at all?
13: Yeah, for us locally, it really depends on the year. Obviously, drier conditions result in more fire calls for us. I'm hoping this year our numbers are down, but historically speaking, we can respond to 15 to 20 calls on average related to fireworks and fires. And again, quite a few of those fires are related to throwing those discarded or old fireworks into a trash receptacle and then later catching that container on fire. In addition to that, we also respond to, on average, probably five or so medical calls related to fireworks. Obviously, there's some things that we can do as consumers of fireworks to make it a little bit safer, and I can go into that whenever you're ready.
12: Yeah, absolutely. Go ahead.
13: Yeah, I think if you take the time to look at the injury numbers and who's being impacted by fireworks. Generally speaking, it's younger adults and very young children, and specifically teenagers aged 15 through 19 have the highest rate of injury, followed by children ages 5 to 9. So you want to make sure you have a competent adult that's really watching those children and overseeing that operation and making sure that they're being safe. I think that's the first thing. Just limit access to who's lighting fireworks. You want to make sure that whoever's watching those children aren't impaired by alcohol. You know, they're really paying attention. You want to light fireworks on the ground, some sort of non-combustible surface. Don't light them out in the grass field or anything like that. You never want to hold a firework and point it towards someone or throw them. Sometimes those fuses are quite a bit faster than a person expects, and they go off early. As we talked about earlier, also keep a bucket of water or garden hose handy, and just overall use common sense, but really keep a close eye on young adults and children, and that's really going to help out. One thing that the Grand Island Fire Department and all fire departments across the country typically recommend is to maybe avoid purchasing consumer fireworks and going to a public show. I know the Tri-Cities and specifically Grand Island, we have a couple great opportunities coming up. One is at the Third City Christian Church this weekend on Saturday. There's the Heartland Celebration of Freedom. And then on the 4th of July itself, the Stuart Museum is celebrating the 250th birthday of our great country, and they're going to have a public fireworks show as well. So from our standpoint, it's always better to let the pros light off the fireworks, and then all we got to do is show up and enjoy, and it's a much safer time for everyone. And from my perspective, it just makes me feel good when we kind of limit who's lighting fireworks and can leave it up to those professionals whenever possible.
12: Grand Island Fire Chief Corey Schmidt joining us on CentralNebraskaToday.com as we get set for the 4th of July season. So just kind of to recap real quick, Chief, obviously when you're lighting fireworks, you want to make sure that you have a competent adult with you. Throw it in a non-combustible area if you are going to light up fireworks, and also make sure that you have water with you in case a fire or small smoke area breaks out. And then along with also making sure when you do discard those fireworks, that you do drench them down in water and put them in a safe area away from a building.
13: Yeah, very well said. And one thing I'd like to add is here in town, the discharge hours and when fireworks can be sold is set by city council. Those fireworks are going to go on display starting Sunday, June 28th. And then you're able to discharge fireworks here June 28th through July 2nd, 8 a.m. to 10 p.m., and then on July 3rd, 8 a.m. to 11 p.m., and then on July 4th, 8 a.m. to midnight. So those are the hours that a person can ignite fireworks here within the city limits of Grand Island.
12: Any other things that you'd like to add as we approach the 4th of July season? Any other comments, concerns, anything else that sticks out to you?
13: Overall, I just think it's been kind of a dry last couple of years. We've been fortunate to have some rain, but obviously the fire department is spread thin at times. I just ask that the public helps us out, be safe, try and limit causing a fire or becoming injured, because we're obviously short-staffed. 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
12: All right, those are the thoughts of Grand Island Fire Chief Corey Schmidt as we approach the 4th of July season. 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
13: Yeah, I appreciate that. Thank you for your time.
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12: The Gosper County Sheriff's Office is investigating a drowning that occurred at Meadows Resort, located at Johnson Lake, on Monday. At approximately 1 a.m., emergency responders were dispatched to the dock area at Meadows Resort in reference to a male subject found unresponsive in the water. Despite life-saving efforts, the individual was pronounced deceased at the scene. Deceased has been identified as 76-year-old male resident of the Johnson Lake area. His name is being withheld at this time pending notification of family. An autopsy has been ordered to determine the official cause of death. The incident remains under investigation. However, no foul play is suspected at this time. A complex of thunderstorms caused a swath of damage throughout parts of central Nebraska on Saturday. Intense rainfall, severe winds, and large hail were the primary threats within these storms. The areas that saw the highest rainfall included Edgar at 4.83 inches, Wood River at 4.61 inches, and Loup City at 4.58 inches. The rainfall caused flash flooding throughout the region. The highest wind gust was reported at 71 miles per hour in Valley County, southwest of North Loup, while widespread 60-mile-an-hour gusts occurred in Hall, Adams, and Clay counties. The Kearney Planning Commission approved a rezone of a property on West 50th Street that will allow for the development of duplexes on a property in the area. Kyle Hayner, the applicant, appeared on behalf of Patricia Hayner, the property owner, to request a rezone of the six properties. Hayner said the plan is to build on all six lots, but may be restricted on two of them.
15: My mom is wanting to build some very nice duplexes in the area. I think they'll be great for the area. We have contacted people in the area to find out, and everybody has given us a verbal that would be affected, a verbal, yeah, that's great.
12: The duplexes are planned to be sold instead of rented. The Planning Commission voted unanimously to recommend approval to the Kearney City Council, who will discuss it at a future meeting.
16: I want to congratulate each of you on reaching this important milestone. Over the past 8 weeks, you have invested countless hours into training, learning new skills, building teamwork, and preparing yourselves for a career that very few people have the courage to pursue.
12: Those are comments from Mayor Roger Steele of Grand Island as he welcomed the Grand Island Fire Department's five newest firefighter and EMT recruits after they completed a ceremonial ruck to City Hall on Friday, marking the completion of their initial 8-week Fire Academy training. The recruits departed Fire Station 1 at 8 a.m. and traveled in full firefighter turnout gear to City Hall. Their route took them west on Fauner Park Road and north on Pine Street before arriving at City Hall. Upon arrival, the recruits presented Mayor Steele with a Keep the Promise cards as a symbol of their dedication and commitment to serving the Grand Island community. That's a look at morning headlines. I'm Trevor Bentley. For more, visit us online at centralnebraskatoday.com.
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18: 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I'm Erin Anderson with the Brownfield Dairy Update.

0: continues to work on developing policy aimed at bringing balance to milk production to improve long-term stability for the dairy sector. Cash dairy prices were lower to start the week Monday at the Chicago Mercantile Exchange. Dry whey held steady at 68 cents with no sales reported. 40-pound cheese blocks dropped 6 cents to 139 with 8 sales recorded, ranging from 139 to 144 and 3 quarters. Cheese barrels were unchanged at 146 with no sales reported. Butter fell 2.5 cents to 153. There were 23 sales, ranging from 153.5 to 155 and 3 quarters. Non-fat dry milk declined 2.5 cents to 161.5, with 16 sales ranging from 161 and a quarter to 163 and 3 quarters. Go to brownfieldagnews.com for more. I'm Erin Anderson with the Brownfield Dairy Update.
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4: Of Kearney passed away on Wednesday, May 27th at Brookstone Gardens in Kearney. Funeral services will be Tuesday.
6: Father's Day may be behind us, but celebrating my dad isn't limited to a single day on the calendar. Hello, everyone. I'm Cindy Young with Brownfield, and this is my two cents. Dad's retired from farming now, yet he will always be a farmer. Growing up, I assumed every dad worked as hard as mine. It wasn't until I was older that I realized how special that example really was. Whether it was cattle, hogs, corn, soybeans, wheat, hay, or Milo, there was always work to be done. Somehow, Dad was always there doing it. To this day, he remains the hardest working person I've ever known. Farming wasn't simply what he did, it was who he was. Long before sunrise and long after sunset, he worked because the job needed doing, not because anyone was watching. He showed his love for our family through sacrifice, consistency, and a presence we could depend on. He also loved the Lord, not with fanfare or attention, but through the quiet example of a life lived with faith, integrity, and compassion. Dad has faced floods, droughts, economic hardships, and difficult decisions, but always with steady determination. He still volunteers, helps neighbors, and believes that if you can help someone, you should. His greatest accomplishment isn't measured in acres or bushels. It's measured in family, community, and character. My definition of a good human being has never been difficult to find. It's always been my dad. I'm Cindy Young with Brownfield. That's my two cents.
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1: It's not a job. 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It's the kind that can break your body, and if you let it, your spirit. But despite all the challenges, the unknowns, and the setbacks, I have the opportunity to walk the same path as generations before me and take my turn caring for something that will be here long after I'm gone. That's what gets me up and out the door, day after day, season after season, year after year. But it's not a job. It's who I am. I'm a Nebraska corn farmer, and there's nothing else I would rather be.
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3: 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Tell them Bill sent you today. On this Tuesday, writing in the Wall Street Journal, Holman Jenkins says that Americans need a place where they can get the truth. Well, yeah. But where might that be? Not by listening to the political parties. No way they are true seekers. Spin and self-advancement all day, every day. Newspapers? No. Many are going out of business because they're boring as well as deceitful. Tough combo. TV news? Come on. They have found fiscal magic by giving audiences exactly what they want to hear, true or not. I took note of liberal Tom Hanks mocking MS whatever the other day. Thanks for some straight shooting, Tom. Do you think social media delivers the truth? It does not. The game plan there is slash and burn. The internet assassins understand it's cash for clicks, and gutter sniping delivers the clicks. Mr. Jenkins held up journalist Katie Couric as a truth teller. But when I tried to book her for the No Spin News, talk about the CBS chaos, she ran and hid somewhere in mid-Manhattan. Note for Holman, in order to report the truth, you actually have to stand up and state it. The media collapse has badly damaged the USA. No question. And that is the truth. 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Don't let yourself become a victim. That is the Morning O'Reilly Update. More analysis later on.
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6: It's time for my dad's Trent Luce, and today's Luce Tale.
1: You know that there's a lot of discussion today about the cow herd. How do we build the cow herd back? The question has been posed, do we need to build the cow herd back? We're still producing 29 billion pounds of beef, and everybody knows that we've done that by increasing the live animal weights around 300 pounds. That generates more tallow than we really need. It's not cost effective that we do that. Sure, we can change genetics, and I believe that we must change genetics to make that more efficient. 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And it tells me that we need to build the cow herd back. We need to maintain the infrastructure. 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Coming out of World War II, coming out of the Depression, coming out of the Dust Bowl, there were 66 million head total inventory of cattle. Now, you compare that to today of 86 million head. That looks pretty short. But there's another component that has to be factored in. In 1940, there were 50 million head of sheep, total sheep inventory. Now, one sheep is not equivalent to one cow. I recognize that. But it is ruminants grazing the grass. We have lost a significant amount. We have lost over 60% of the grasslands that once existed in the United States. We've converted them to crop acres. We have urbanized them. And we are in dire straits of having enough grass to maintain a beef herd larger than what we have today. I think that's a significant problem. The other problem, and by the way, I want to get back. We only have 5 million sheep. We need more sheep. And Hank Vogler will tell you that Nevada was instrumental in building the sheep numbers in 1950 and what we had. And it was the wool subsidy that made that happen. And wool subsidy goes away, the sheep go away. Hello? There's a message in that for everybody listening. But the other thing that I want to share, it's now projected that we will import 6.1 billion pounds of beef into the United States in 2026, an unprecedented increase of 17.3%. How long are we going to continue to import beef instead of producing it right here in the best country in the nation for beef production, the U.S. of A.? Loose tails, be gentle, stay firm.
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8: During World War II, the shipyards in Manitowoc, Wisconsin, switched production to submarines for the Navy. One such sub was the Cobia.
18: So Cobia herself is just over 300 feet long. When she was, you know, fully ready to go, she would have 80 sailors or so aboard.
8: Kathy Green shares the story from the Wisconsin Maritime Museum. The 28 subs made here no longer exist, but because Cobia was just like the ones built here, it now has a home at this museum. These subs served mostly in the Pacific Theater. Seeing the Cobia helps you better understand the use of subs during the war.
18: What you don't think about with submarines are the deck guns. These actually were vessels that were just as effective surface fighting, in addition to having torpedoes and hunting vessels underwater.
8: Cobia came to Manitowoc as an exhibit in 1969, after serving her last days as a training vessel.
18: Two of her engines still operate, her electrical systems, her radios still operate, and in fact, we believe the oldest working radar system in the country still aboard here.
8: While the Cobia is one of the highlights of the Wisconsin Maritime Museum, Kathy says there are many items yet to explore that are on the bottom of these lakes.
18: I've spent a career of nearly 30 years as an underwater archaeologist up here in the Great Lakes. The cold, fresh water here preserves these wrecks like nowhere else. If you had a schooner from the 1860s out in the ocean, there would be almost nothing left of it. Here, it's like it's frozen in time.
8: The many years of shipbuilding here provide a wealth of stories and artifacts to explore at this museum. Traveling the countryside in Manitowoc, Wisconsin, I'm Andrew McRae.
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20: An update in the Nancy Guthrie case. I'm Dave Anthony, Fox News, and it is difficult for her daughter, Savannah, who got choked up on NBC's Today Show.
21: We are in agony. We cannot be at peace.
20: Asking again for the public's health, saying someone knows something about her mother's kidnapping from her Arizona home more than 4 months ago. As we learn more about the ransom notes the family got in February, the first one demanded money, the second one...
22: Read that Nancy Guthrie had passed away after being taken from her home. Sources tell Fox the wording is believed to have read that Nancy Guthrie was buried with nature. Law enforcement has not confirmed whether the original notes are authentic, but we are told the messages are treated as if they're real.
20: That's Fox's Matt Finn. President Trump keeps insisting talks with Iran are going well. Writing on Truth Social this morning, despite false statements from Iran, they did agree to high-level nuclear inspections as the president pushes to prevent Iran from having weapons. The president also wrote, money the U.S. is releasing for Iran will be controlled by the U.S. for Iran to buy American food and medical supplies. Iran also disputes that, saying they'll spend it how they want. Republican Senator Tim Sheehy tells Fox,
23: they're not going to use it to rebuild their country. They're going to use it for bullets, bombs, rockets, suicide vests, and to broadly kill Americans and kill Israelis.
20: And Fox's Trey Yinks reports from Tel Aviv.
24: We have seen a reduction in the tension between Israel and Hezbollah, another key point in this broader memorandum of understanding. The Israelis say they did take some action against Hezbollah gunmen earlier today that were threatening their forces.
20: Iran-backed Hezbollah claims Israel shot at civilians and breached the ceasefire. ceasefire. The president also posted this morning the Strait of Hormuz is open. There was record oil shipping yesterday, 19 million barrels, and oil prices are down again, 1%, continuing to fall from the surge during the conflict. On Wall Street, though, a sell-off, the Nasdaq's down more than 300 points. Later today, the president goes to Pennsylvania, touting American manufacturing at a Mack truck assembly plant, the same one President Biden went to 5 years ago, promoting his manufacturing policies. 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
20: Well, back to Wall Street. We mentioned a sell-off. The Nasdaq down 324 points. Chip makers like Micron losing 9%. SanDisk plunging 11%. Among the big AI concern losers this morning, the Dow is dropping 110 points. The Nasdaq, the S&P 500 losing 68. And speaking of technology,
4: the president signed two executive orders, one on offense to develop advanced quantum computing technology through public-private partnership, and one on defense against security threats the technology could create.
17: America is celebrating 250 years of ingenuity, innovation, and invention this year, and today's commitments to quantum leadership will help secure that legacy for decades to come.
4: Quantum computers can evaluate millions of possibilities at once, for example, to easily break through encryption systems. The defensive order directs federal agencies to move to post-quantum cryptography within 5 years. The other sets a goal of building a powerful quantum computer for research by 2028. The administration announced plans last month to invest in 9 quantum computing and manufacturing companies. Chris Foster, Fox News.
20: At the Senate, a housing bill has passed with support from Republicans and Democrats.
25: The goal? Reduce federal regulations and expand local control. It's one of the most sweeping efforts in recent decades to increase supply and bring down prices, which in many cases are out of reach for prospective first-time homebuyers. The average home in the U.S. now costs more than $500,000. Banking Committee Ranking Member Elizabeth Warren says, for the first time ever, private equity will be blocked from buying up single-family homes and trying to turn housing into one more Wall Street investment. The House is expected to give final approval later this week. Tom Rigotti, Fox News.
20: And we mentioned oil down about 1% today. WTI is back to $73 a barrel. That's less than $10 more than before the Iran price surge. No change at the gas pump today. AAA's national average for regular remains $3.92 per gallon. I'm Dave Anthony, and this is Fox News.
26: Frank was a really neat guy. He cared about his family. He did a great job at work. And he was my brother and best friend. It was very hard to think about planning his funeral. What wasn't hard was choosing the funeral home.
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29: I'm Bill Hemmer, and these are the most impactful moments in American history. February 23rd, 1846, the people of Philadelphia gathered together to celebrate the birthday of the nation's first president, George Washington. As in previous years, the president's birth was celebrated by ringing the Liberty Bell, which by most accounts was one of the bells rung on July 4th, 1776, to celebrate the signing of the Declaration of Independence.
1: Over the years, the bell was rung to signify celebrations, protests, and revolution. These monumental moments left indelible marks on the bell, both figuratively and literally. But it was during this historic celebration that the crack deepened and the bell was silenced for good. Despite its fracture, the Liberty Bell became a symbol of American independence, proving you don't need a perfect bell to let freedom ring. I'm Bill Hemmer, Fox News.
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6: Rain moving in from the northwest is expected to stick around till at least this afternoon. High today, 72. Tonight, the rain gradually diminishes, low dropping to 57. Wednesday, sunshine and 78. Wednesday night, rain returns and sticks around through the day on Thursday. Thursday's high to be 70. Friday, up to 75. This weekend may make the 90s by Sunday. That's the latest Central Nebraska weather. I'm Brian Gallagher.
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4: 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The work I do is dirty and sometimes dangerous. It's the kind that can break your body, and if you let it, your spirit. But despite all the challenges, the unknowns, the setbacks, I have the opportunity to walk the same path as generations before me and take my turn caring for something that will be here long after I'm gone. That's what gets me up and out the door, day after day, season after season, year after year. But it's not a job. It's who I am. I'm a Nebraska corn farmer, and there's nothing else I would rather be.
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15: Good morning. Welcome back to KGFW's Talk of the Town. Jeremy Ashleman in from the Two Rivers Public Health Department. Thank you for joining.
16: Yeah, good morning.
15: So I guess kind of the big headline topic for today is summer safety.
16: So, you know what? Summer's here, whether we like it or not. It doesn't feel like summer, though, does it?
15: It doesn't feel like summer, but it will this weekend.
16: It's going to get hot. Yeah, for sure. Hey, let's take the rain while we're definitely low on precipitation.
15: Yeah.
16: We need rain, for sure.
15: No, we certainly do. But when it comes to summer heat, that is something that everyone needs to pay attention to.
16: Yep, absolutely. So first point is make sure you're drinking water. Water is one of those things. It's kind of like your checking account. You want to make sure you always have plenty in the bank. And if you don't start early in the day, you get behind. You don't realize it, sweating a little bit here or there, but what happens is you can get cramps towards when it gets hotter. And so also we like to go outside and have fun, but if it's hot, you want to be careful, like with alcohol, with caffeine, with other sugary things, because those are diuretics and they make us become more dehydrated actually.
15: So how, I guess, kind of, you know, when it comes to drinking caffeine or all of these, as you mentioned, diuretics, what exactly does that do?
16: So a diuretic, in a lot of ways, just makes you urinate more.
15: Okay.
16: So that's what's happening, is you're getting rid of more water, and you're also getting rid of some electrolytes, which is bad.
15: Right,
16: so
15: exactly.
16: Then that's the way your whole system is built, and the marvelous way our bodies work is it's all about fluid, right? It's kind of like an engine with oil. You want to make sure it's full, but not too full, but not too empty. And so it's kind of having that magic moment, because when things get a little low, they just don't work right in your body.
15: Right, and additionally as well, you know, with the staying hydrated part of things, that could really help combat some of the potential effects of being out in the heat too much.
16: Yep, absolutely. You know, but unfortunately, you know, here in central Nebraska, we're out. You know, we're out and about. So whether you're working, whether you're doing gardening, whatever it is, when it gets hot, and a lot of people know this already, but your peak hours 10 to 4. You want to avoid those. If you're outside, try to take it a little easier. Wear long-brimmed hats. Just stay out of the sun a little bit more if you can. Wear lightweight, loose-fitting clothing. But the important thing just to know, Alex, is know the signs of heat exhaustion and stroke. And so if you're heavy sweating, dizziness, nausea, headache, fatigue, those are all some initial concerns. When you stop sweating,
15: that's dangerous.
16: You get to a dangerous area there, because that's when your body really has stopped cooling itself down. And, of course, if you get into some of these neuro issues, whether it's dizziness or headache or things of that nature, that's where you need to be really concerned. And you need to, like, take somebody in, make sure to call 911 right away if they have confusion. We see that occasionally quite a bit, too, is if somebody's just out and then they're just not acting quite right.
15: Yeah, they're not all there.
16: Yep. And that's with body temperature above 103, that's a huge concern.
15: Yeah. Now, so, when it comes to, you mentioned, hey, when you stop sweating, it's danger mode.
16: Uh-huh.
15: Is also another kind of side of that, not necessarily feeling hot anymore.
16: Yeah, it's a sense of coolation a little bit.
15: Right.
16: You know, that's definitely a concern. And that's when you know, like, things aren't good.
15: Mm-hmm.
16: So, I've been subject of heat exhaustion before. And, you know, I had a really severe headache. I actually thought I was going to have a lot of nausea at that point, too. Once you've had a few instances like that, you actually are more susceptible, personally.
15: Oh, really?
16: Yep. So, you have to kind of, yeah, do have to watch that going forward just to make sure you don't get in situations like that. So, on another side, sun. We love the sun.
15: Yes.
16: Sunscreen, long brimmed hats.
15: Yes.
16: Really important. Make sure, like, if going out swimming, and we in Kearney in general, this area, we have a great blessing of local pools, splash pads, things like that. But you really need to be reapplying at least every 2 hours or more frequently. And that's the key. Because sometimes we think, oh, it's 2 hours, I've been swimming. Well, you probably should be doing more often than that. And you just want to make sure you get a good SPF of 30 or higher.
15: Right. And that's kind of a really, really big thing. I've seen so many people who are perfectly fine with getting sunburns and all this stuff.
16: Yep.
15: And I'm just sitting here thinking, skin cancer's no joke, dude.
16: It really is not a joke. And it's chronic. And it can be a couple times. Usually if you have sunburn more than twice in your life, you're at increased risk for sun cancer.
15: Really?
16: Yep.
15: It's only that much.
16: It's a very small amount. Yep. So it's something you don't realize until you get a little older in life. And then it's like, okay, you got to deal with it. So, let's talk about mosquitoes. We were just talking earlier about, I was out collecting mosquitoes this morning. One of the many functions the health director does, I guess. But we test on a weekly basis to see what type of mosquitoes are out there. That's our biggest, if you want to say canary in a coal mine in a lot of ways, we'd like to let our public know, like, if there's a type of mosquitoes that are circulating that carry disease.
15: So how exactly does that whole process work? Because, you know, I have done occasional reports on, oh, hey, Two Rivers Public Health Department has found H1N1 whatever in a different mosquito. Like, how does that whole thing work?
16: Yeah. So for sampling and testing mosquitoes, what we do is we find areas that are known to harbor mosquitoes. So, for example, if you find shady areas close to water, the life cycle of a mosquito, the larva, when it's very small, mosquitoes will actually, as adults, will lay eggs in sources of water. Mm-hmm. It can be tires. It could be bird bath. It could be a pond. Now, anything that, any sort of body of water that has fish actually eat larvae, mosquitoes. That's kind of nice to know, right? So if it's a fish pond, you probably don't have mosquitoes there. But there's lots of places that can hold water. It doesn't take a whole lot either.
15: Yeah, standing water is the big thing.
16: Exactly. And so then, you know, once they hatch, they come into the adult form, which is what we all know as mosquitoes. And then the way we actually collect those is we'll put out test kits that have dry ice, because it produces carbon dioxide.
15: They really like carbon dioxide.
16: They are attracted to carbon dioxide. And then we have it also has a fan with a battery, and it'll actually suck them into a little net.
15: Oh,
16: this is the way it works. Now, we typically will sample overnight because that's the highest peak from usually dusk to dawn is usually when we see those. So in partnership with Department of Health and Human Services in Lincoln, we'll actually collect those, mail those off to them. And then what they do is they'll actually sort through mosquitoes, believe it or not, because they have to speciate those. That's what we really want to know is, like, okay, are these mosquitoes that are of the species that could carry disease?
15: Okay. Oh, there's some that don't.
16: Some actually, the mosquitoes right now, the different species typically we have in our area, usually early on, like the phase we're in now, we don't see a lot of disease-causing mosquitoes out.
15: Oh, interesting.
16: And then when it gets to kind of the hot, dry months, we're getting pretty close to that.
15: Yep.
16: That's when we see the species of mosquitoes that actually do carry diseases like West Nile.
15: That's really interesting because mostly I feel like people don't necessarily, you know, think, oh, a mosquito is a mosquito.
16: Right.
15: You know, there's not different kinds. It's just one kind where there's actually different kinds and some are worse than others.
16: Yeah, exactly. Think of like species of or dogs, all the different breeds of dogs.
15: You know,
16: it's kind of like that with mosquitoes too. And occasionally we'll find really unique mosquitoes. For example, there's one spot in our district that we were testing and we found it's called Aedes aegypti, which Egypt is where the name comes from, the genus name. And that's actually very common in that area of the world. Never seen it around here before.
15: Oh.
16: Well, what actually we found is that it was a local feedlot that had imported tires from like Oklahoma or something like that.
15: Mm-hmm.
16: And that's where they came from.
15: Oh, no way.
16: So that's the type of mosquito, just as an example, doesn't typically overwinter in Nebraska because it gets too cold.
15: Mm-hmm.
16: But farther south, it does. And so that's where this was imported from. And of course, different diseases with that sort of mosquito. So
15: it's interesting to hear that, you know, something as simple as, hey, I brought tires from a different state can cause something like that.
16: Absolutely. Well, and you think of other things that are invasive, like ash borer, you know, that's moving across the U.S. or other things like that. So, yeah, so always things we're watching for. So, but anyway, we're in the background. We're always, this time of year, every week, we're collecting mosquitoes, sampling those. Those are sent in. And so they'll be actually speciated and then actually also be tested to see, like, what types of diseases they may be carrying. And I just saw in the news up in O'Neill, they were the first ones to detect West Nile, Nebraska.
15: Ooh.
16: So it's just starting to come. Okay. So just fair warning. And I know everyone in our area knows, like, mosquito repellent.
15: Right. You know, wear mosquito repellent. Get rid of standing water. Just protect yourself from mosquitoes because you really don't want to get West Nile. It's really bad.
16: Yep, it is really bad. So otherwise, let's talk ticks a little bit, too. I was actually out recently collecting ticks. Mm. And you think, ticks, really? Well,
15: they carry more diseases than mosquitoes I swear.
16: Ticks are a nasty bug.
15: They're awful.
16: Yeah, so a little bit of ecology here really quick. So possums, you know, everybody loves to hate on a possum.
15: They are great because they eat ticks.
16: They do. We love them for that reason. So I was actually out at Fort Kearney a couple weeks ago just collecting ticks. So the methodology for collecting ticks is actually fairly simple. You just drag a canvas behind you for about 10 feet or so.
15: That's it.
16: And then you ticks are pretty quick. You have to use the tweezers and grab them pretty quick. Same thing. What we're looking for there is a species of ticks in our area, because what we're concerned about is, as we've seen different changes in our temperatures and things like that, are we going to see ticks migrate north? We're seeing some progress of that. Now, we haven't seen in our area that yet, but in Nebraska, there's some concern of that. So
15: I'd worry personally, mainly because, you know, I am very big fan of meat, is the Lone Star tick.
16: Oh, yeah. Yep.
15: Because we've all heard about the
16: Alpha-gal
15: syndrome. Yep. Which basically gives you a red meat allergy.
16: Right. We do not want that, right?
15: No.
16: Now, other diseases, of course, like Lyme disease,
15: yes,
16: Rocky Mountain spotted fever.
15: Either.
16: We do have investigations that we do. Actually, we just did one not too long ago on a young kiddo that was bit by a tick. They're tough because, you know, you get bit, you don't think about it. Then 30 days later, you're still dealing with something. You don't really know what it is until you get it tested. So, unfortunately, that's one of those, you know, if you get bit, you know, it's a little bit too late to address that.
15: But. And that's kind of the big thing, is that you never know. I see so many people being so casual about ticks, which, I mean, it's a fact of life. You're going to get bit by one at some point in your life. Mm-hmm. But, you know, to minimize the risk of potentially getting, you know, any of these diseases is really, really important, because it only takes one.
16: Yep, correct. And you hit on right there, prevention. Prevention's key. So trying to make sure you wear light-colored clothing so you can see them.
15: Yep.
16: If you're going out into, I call it the woods, you know, taller grass, trees, things like that, that's where you're going to pick them up. They're going to come from the tall grass and crawl up your leg, or they could fall off a tree if you brush up against a tree. And that's how. So check your kids, check yourself, you know, if you're going out and about in those areas. So another thing just to talk about, water safety.
15: Yep.
16: I know it's been a little, it's hard to think about this week with it being so cool, but, you know, Memorial Weekend came, had a lot of people out in lakes and things of that nature. But never leave kids unattended. It kind of goes without saying, it doesn't take much for a kiddo to drown. And so always make sure there's always somebody watching them if you're near any body of water. And also just make sure you're wearing life jackets if you're out doing water sports. You never know if you're going to hit your head or something like that's going to happen. So it's in a natural body of water, it's nearly impossible to find somebody, you know, unless they have a life jacket on.
15: Yep.
16: So otherwise, just learn CPR, basic things like that. And that's a lot of stuff for water recreation. One thing, Alex, we see a lot this time of year too is foodborne illness.
15: Yeah.
16: And it just happens because the temperatures are hotter. Mm-hmm. We may go out to eat, we leave our leftovers in the car, or maybe we're going to a family's member's house, and, you know, we make something in advance, and, you know, we are obviously in the vehicle's not staying hot or cold unless you put it on ice. So that's one thing just to think about, is keep foods hot or keep them cold. Don't leave them in between. And that's the challenge.
15: The in between's the unsafe part.
16: Yep. And so if it's 2 hours or more, that's when you really just need to throw it out.
15: Yeah.
16: So it used to be like, hey, you know that pizza? It's been overnight. It's still good. No, it's really not. You really shouldn't eat that. You should throw that away. So,
15: Really quickly, I know that you guys do some vaccine clinics for those who need them.
16: Yes.
15: Where are those going to be at, and when are they going to be at?
16: Yeah, so July 1st, we have a Lexington Vaccine Clinic. It's by appointment only, just to make sure to call us. And every Thursday in July, so July 2nd, 9th, 16th, 23rd, and 30th. It's, of course, at our office here in Kearney. It's people, and it's a good time to start thinking about, kids, don't listen to this, but school's right around the corner.
15: Yep.
16: You know, it's we're not 45 days out or so, so it's a good time to get in, to get your school physicals done, get your immunizations caught up on, and things like that. So, and one final thing, Alex, is we are just starting some construction at our office, and so we'll put some signs up, let people know. It shouldn't affect any of our normal flow, but just bear with us as we're going through a little construction.
15: Anything else to add before I let you go today, Jeremy?
16: We are going to be closed on July 3rd in honor of Independence Day. So
15: That's the same with our offices. So just as a heads up for everyone listening, if you need to come in, we're going to be closed on the 3rd as well. But Jeremy Ashleman from the Two Rivers Public Health Department, thank you so much for joining.
16: Yeah, thank you very much.
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20: Soybeans are up, corn's down, cattle and hogs are mixed. I'm John Perkins with a Brownfield Market Update. You better build bigger bins. It's just a suggestion, but regardless, be ready to maximize your per acre profits with MX Series corn by Stein. Stein has yield. Soybeans have already had an up and down day. They are currently up, though, supported by a higher moving meal, shrugging off the losses in soybean oil. The USDA's national condition rating did hold steady over the past week, and development weather looks mostly favorable. July soybeans are currently up 2.5 at 11.18 and a quarter. August is 2.75 higher at 11.25 and a quarter. Again, bean meal's up, bean oil's down. Corn's lower. The USDA's corn rating was unchanged, and the crop is nearly fully emerged. Mexico bought 100,000 tons of mostly new crop this morning. July's down 2 at 409.5. September's 2 lower at 417.75. And wheat's down 40% of winter wheat harvested, and the spring wheat rating dipped over the past week. July Chicago's 5.75 lower at 591.75. Aggressively following their recent trends, December cotton's down 118 at 78.23. September rice is up 22 at 13.08. Live and feeder cattle are mostly lower as they wait for this week's widespread direct business to get established. No bids or asking prices being reported as of yet. August live's down 77 at 246.57. October's 45 lower at 240.55. August feeders are down 62 at 369.80. And hogs are mixed, mostly higher on spread trade and oversold signals. Pork was weak yesterday, and cash business so far today is steady. Could see a firmer open at least to the major direct markets, depending on packer needs. July's down 22 at 94.42, and August is up 97 at 97.70. John Perkins, Brownfield Market Update.

0: It's not a job. I don't start my day by logging in or end my shift by punching out. I keep my own hours, make my own schedule, and while I may technically be my own boss, I fully accept that I am not in charge. The work I do is dirty and sometimes dangerous. It's the kind that can break your body, and if you let it, your spirit. But despite all the challenges, the unknowns, the setbacks, I have the opportunity to walk the same path as generations before me and take my turn caring for something that will be here long after I'm gone. That's what gets me up and out the door, day after day, season after season, year after year. But it's not a job. It's who I am. I'm a Nebraska corn farmer, and there's nothing else I would rather be.
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5: Rain moving in from the northwest is expected to stick around till at least this afternoon. High today, 72. Tonight, the rain gradually diminishes, low dropping to 57. Wednesday, sunshine and 78. Wednesday night, rain returns and sticks around through the day on Thursday. Thursday's high to be 70. Friday, up to 75. This weekend may make the 90s by Sunday. That's the latest Central Nebraska weather. I'm Brian Gallagher.
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12: Because at the end of the day, I want the best chance to be here for tomorrow.
0: It's not a job. I don't start my day by logging in or end my shift by punching out. I keep my own hours, make my own schedule. And while I may technically be my own boss, I fully accept that I am not in charge. The work I do is dirty and sometimes dangerous. It's the kind that can break your body. And if you let it, your spirit. But despite all the challenges, the unknowns, the setbacks, I have the opportunity to walk the same path as generations before me and take my turn caring for something that will be here long after I'm gone. That's what gets me up and out the door, day after day, season after season, year after year. But it's not a job. It's who I am. I'm a Nebraska corn farmer, and there's nothing else I would rather be.
1: Brought to you by the Nebraska Corn Board.
15: 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Here's what's happening on this week's show.
16: Is there some sort of scientific formula behind smarter spending? We'll talk to an expert to get her secret formula for buying happiness.
17: We were interested in how people could squeeze the most happiness out of their money. I think you can buy happiness if people spend it right.
16: Then, it's a startling statistic and a grim one. The suicide rate among middle-aged whites has increased dramatically. What's behind the numbers? We'll have the story.
18: Having connections, asking for help, being able to accept help when someone else offers it. All of those things are really powerful.
16: Those two interviews, and much more, are coming your way on this week's edition of InfoTrack. Stick around. Our show begins right after this.
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0: She's a behavioral scientist, associate professor of psychology at the University of British Columbia, and the co-author of a book called Happy Money, The Science of Smarter Spending. So tell us a bit about your research. You examine how people make choices in spending their money.
1: Right. We were interested in how people could squeeze the most happiness out of their money. So in some of our research, we actually give people money and tell them how to spend it. And we look at what kinds of spending choices end up making them the happiest.
0: So you believe money can buy happiness?
1: I think it can buy happiness if people spend it right.
0: And I understand that there is an income level that once you reach that, making more money won't necessarily increase your happiness.
1: Well, it remains controversial, but there is some research suggesting that once people in the United States are making about $75,000 a year, additional income really doesn't have much of an impact at all on their day-to-day feelings of happiness.
0: Why do you think that is?
1: Well, I think part of the reason is that people don't necessarily spend their money right. When we get more money, we invest it in things like bigger homes, faster cars, things that don't necessarily provide us with much in the way of happiness.
0: Now, in your book, you write about five principles that can help people get more happiness out of the money that they spend. Let's just briefly touch on some of those. The first one is you should buy experiences.
1: Right. So the idea here is that people get more happiness from buying experiences like trips, concerts, special meals, than from buying material things like couches and flat screen TVs.
0: So probably a vacation is a wise investment then.
1: A vacation is a great investment.
0: Your second principle is make it a treat.
1: Right. You know, it seems like life would be perfect if we could just have everything we love all the time, unfettered access to all the best things in life. But actually, having our favorite things less often can enhance our ability to enjoy them. For me, I used to get myself a latte every day. At first, especially when I was a graduate student and it represented a significant portion of my income, the latte was really a treat, something that gave me a little shot of pleasure every day. But soon it just became part of my daily habit, and I found myself one day just sucking it down on my way into work and realized it was no longer a source of pleasure. I was forking over almost $5 for something that didn't provide any more pleasure than just a simple cup of coffee. So now what I do is I just make myself some coffee, and then occasionally I treat myself to that latte, and now it's something that, again, is a real source of pleasure for me.
0: Your third recommendation on how to get more happiness from the money we spend is buying time.
1: Before you reach for your wallet, ask yourself, how will this purchase affect the way I spend my time? And many of the things we buy don't actually have any bearing on the way we spend our time. Things like a new pair of shoes, as much as I might want them, those shoes are unlikely to have a big impact on the way I spend my time. In contrast, some of our purchases, for example, paying for a house cleaner can actually change the way we use our time and free us from some of the least pleasant time that we spend on a day-to-day basis.
0: Something like commuting is also an example of that, right?
1: Commuting is a big one. So taking a job with an hour-long commute has an effect on happiness that's equivalent to not having a job at all. Being unemployed is terrible for happiness, but having to drive a long way to your job is also a real detriment for happiness.
0: Next on your list of advice is pay now, consume later.
1: Pretty much everything in modern society propels us toward consuming right away and sometimes paying for it much later. We suggest people should do exactly the opposite. So, for example, if you're going to take a vacation at the end of the summer, we would suggest that you should pay for it right now. Get that pain of paying out of the way, and then you get to enjoy looking forward to it all summer. And when the vacation finally rolls around, it feels free because you paid for it so long ago.
0: So it's all about anticipation, I guess.
1: Anticipation is a really powerful source of happiness. In one simple study, people actually ended up enjoying a Hershey's Kiss more when they had to wait 30 minutes to eat it compared to when they got to eat it right away.
0: And your final key principle is invest in others.
1: Yeah, and this is probably the one that's closest to our own hearts. My co-author and I began with this idea that, you know, maybe people might actually get more happiness from spending money on themselves rather than on others. And in fact, we find that around the world, even in poor countries, people get more happiness when they use their money to benefit other people.
0: Interesting. This is all great advice. Why do you think we all have such a problem putting these principles into action, though?
1: Well, I think there are so many challenges on a day-to-day basis of, like, resisting the lure of products that don't allow us to put these principles into action. So for

0: example, when we're faced with a material thing, we notice all of the lovely features that it has. For example, if you're looking at the latest iPhone, it's like, oh, it can do all of these things that my earlier iPhone couldn't do. And so it seems really appealing in the moment. These very concrete features of products can sort of lure us in, even if we realize that it would be better to stick with our old phone and invest that money in a family vacation.
1: Any final words of advice for people who are considering, should we go out and splurge and buy a car or continue to save our money? Just any general pieces of advice for people today?
0: Well, my, I guess, biggest piece of advice for people considering a splurge is, first off, that savings are actually a really good source of happiness. So we talk a lot about how to spend money, but saving money is also important for happiness. But the biggest factor in money and happiness is actually debt. So if you are in debt and if that is worrying you, then the single best thing you could probably do with your money is to pay off that debt.
1: And any advice for couples? Because a lot of times couples have two entirely different philosophies on spending.
0: Money can really be a source of significant distress within marriages. In fact, debt is particularly problematic in the context of marriage. I know my husband and I certainly have different approaches to spending. I tend to be more willing to fork over money for some kind of nice experience than my husband is. So, you know, I think actually that can be a strength because he sort of reins me in and I help to let him kind of indulge once in a while and make it a treat.
1: Just to kind of wrap things up, if you were going to choose one thing that the average person could benefit by going out and spending money on out of your list of principles, can you put your finger on one thing?
0: Well, I think the idea of our principles is that they're meant to be fairly broad because everybody has sort of their own idiosyncratic preferences. But if I had to kind of focus people on one idea, I think it would be consider whether a purchase will affect the way you spend your time, because time is really the ultimate currency. And so whether you're sort of a busy parent considering whether to, you know, invest in a babysitter for a night off versus buying a high chair, or maybe you're a retired couple trying to decide whether to, you know, downsize to a smaller home so that you can afford to spend half the year in a beautiful part of the world, I think the same idea can be applied, which is ask yourself, will this purchase impact the way I spend my time?
1: Fascinating topic. Dr. Elizabeth Dunn, behavioral scientist and co-author of a book called Happy Money, The Science of Smarter Spending. Thank you for joining us on InfoTrack.
0: Thank you so much.
1: And for InfoTrack, I'm Roy Mackey.
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9: Soybeans are up, corn's down, cattle and hogs are mixed. I'm John Perkins with a Brownfield Market Update. When it comes to short stature corn, it all started with Stein. For decades, they've been focused on unique hybrids that deliver top yields. Stein invented short stature corn, then they perfected it. Soybeans are up, corn's down as they both watch development weather. July beans are 2.5 higher at 11.18 and a quarter. August is up 3.25 at 11.25 and a half. July corn's down 1.75 at 409 and 3/4. September's 2 lower at 417 and 3/4. Live and feeder cattle are waiting for widespread direct business. August lives 37 lower at 246.97 and October's down 12 at 240.87. August feeders are 37 lower at 370.05. And on spread trade and oversold signals, July hogs are 2 lower at 94.62. August hogs are $1.07 higher at 97.80. John Perkins, Brownfield.
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13: For my dad, Trent Luce, and today's Luce Tales.
14: You know that there's a lot of discussion today about the cow herd. How do we build the cow herd back? The question has been posed, do we need to build the cow herd back? We're still producing 29 billion pounds of beef, and everybody knows that we've done that by increasing the live animal weights around 300 pounds. That generates more tallow than we really need. It's not cost-effective that we do that. Sure, we can change genetics, and I believe that we must change genetics to make that more efficient. 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And it tells me that we need to build the cow herd back. We need to maintain the infrastructure. Last week, we had two more JBS beef plants, JBS Swift beef plants close. 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Coming out of World War II, coming out of the Depression, coming out of the Dust Bowl, there were 66 million head total inventory of cattle. Now, you compare that to today of 86 million head, that looks pretty short. But there's another component that has to be factored in. In 1940, there were 50 million head of sheep, total sheep inventory. Now, one sheep is not equivalent to one cow. I recognize that. But it is ruminants grazing the grass. We have lost a significant amount. We have lost over 60% of the grasslands that once existed in the United States. We've converted them to crop acres. We have urbanized them. And we are in dire straits of having enough grass to maintain a beef herd larger than what we have today. I think that's a significant problem. The other problem, and by the way, I want to get back. We only have 5 million sheep. We need more sheep. And Hank Vogler will tell you that Nevada was instrumental in building the sheep numbers in 1950 and what we had. And it was the wool subsidy that made that happen. And wool subsidy goes away, the sheep go away. Hello? There's a message in that for everybody listening that made that happen. And wool subsidy goes away, the sheep go away. Hello? There's a message in that for everybody listening to the United States in 2026, an unprecedented

0: unprecedented increase of 17.3%. How long are we going to continue to import beef instead of producing it right here in the best country in the nation for beef production, the U.S. of A.? Loose tails, be gentle, stay firm.
1: A better understanding of food safety. Hello, I'm Megan Grebner with Healthy Living on Brownfield. Food inspection and food safety are extensive in the United States. Jessica Lancaster, the Senior Director of Product Quality for the National Cattlemen's Beef Association, details the U.S. food inspection system.
2: Our system prioritizes food safety and ensuring the wholesomeness in every animal that is harvested. And because of that, we do see every animal inspected, both ante-mortem, so before they're harvested, and post-mortem, to ensure that that overall food safety is being monitored closely. And we also have routine testing that is done to further validate those scientific methods that we utilize in inspection for food safety.
1: She tells Brownfield the inspection process ensures that all food entering the supply chain is safe, and that's important to know following the detection of New World screwworm in the U.S.
2: And so any animal that's pharmaceutically treated for the New World screwworm will be held for additional testing to ensure that there are no medication residues present. And if USDA Food Safety Inspection Service were to find any residues present, those animals will be removed from food production.
1: I'm Megan Grebner with Healthy Living on Brownfield.
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6: Iran will comply or battle in the negotiations. I'm Dave Anthony, Fox News. President Trump posted that this morning on Truth Social, adding the U.S. will ensure nuclear honesty from Iran in preventing them from getting weapons.
7: After Vice President Vance said Iran had agreed to allow U.N. inspectors into the country, today a spokesman from Iran's foreign ministry said that is false. Last week, Vance said the U.S. won't give the Iranians anything if they don't make commitments that he wants over its nuclear program.
6: Fox's Lucas Tomlinson at the White House. The president also wrote in his post, the U.S. will control any money given to Iran for them to buy American food and medical supplies. Iran disputes that, saying they'll spend it how they want. Republican Senator Tim Sheehy tells Fox.
8: Negotiations with Iran, hope don't float. We can't trust them to do what they say they're going to do. We need to make sure there are concrete safeguards wherein we control those funds. For example, if we're going to unfreeze funds, we don't give it to the Iranians and hope they buy American farm goods.
6: Speaking of money,
9: an official request has not yet been made by the White House, but Pentagon officials have told senators they will need about $80 billion in supplemental spending to cover the cost of the U.S. campaign against Iran. That comes on top of an already large increase in proposed defense spending, $1.5 trillion for the upcoming fiscal year.
6: Fox's Jared Halpern at the White House. We expect an update from the Justice Department, getting it now, on another health care fraud crackdown. The Wall Street Journal reports there are about 450 people facing charges in Medicaid and hospice fraud totaling $6.5 billion. Another emotional plea from Savannah Guthrie this morning for someone who knows something to come forward in the search for a missing mother.
10: So no matter how much I try to come out here every day and smile and find that joy, and I will, I promise I will. 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
6: Saying on NBC's Today Show she's in agony amid the update we're getting on the second ransom note the family got back in February after mother was kidnapped. It said Nancy Guthrie's dead and buried in nature. 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
2: While the U.S. and Iran continue what have been at times difficult talks trying to end the conflict, another American adversary, the Taliban, is entering rare negotiations in Europe.
3: A delegation from Kabul is to hold talks with European Union staff in Brussels. The Taliban have been international pariahs since they regained power in Afghanistan in 2021 following the withdrawal of American forces. Special 24-hour visas have been issued to allow these talks to take place. The discussions are expected to focus on deportations. Afghans whose asylum claims in Europe have been rejected and are due to be sent back. Human rights groups warn the meeting could result in vulnerable people being put in danger. Afghan authorities have imposed huge restrictions on rights, particularly for women and girls. Jonathan Savage, Fox News.
2: Two more people have been arrested in the plot the FBI thwarted this month that aimed to target the UFC Freedom 250 event on the White House lawn. It's now seven facing charges. Prosecutors say they intended to use armed drones and a team of snipers. It could have been a lot worse. That's what we're learning about a deadly shooting at a library yesterday in Northern California.
4: Two adults are killed, a child hospitalized with what are called minor injuries in the shooting at the Butte County Library in Chico, California. It was open a little after 5 p.m. when police say an 18-year-old Chico resident, Bradley Scott Sayer, went in wanting to conduct a 1999 Columbine High School-type massacre. And there's no indication he had any connection to the victims. Gunshots and screaming can be heard on the 911 call. Police set up a perimeter around the building. Some went in. The suspect fled out the back where other officers were waiting and made the arrest, recovering one gun with no shots fired. Chris Foster, Fox News.
2: On Wall Street, the Dow is up 47 points. But the NASDAQ is down big, plunging 423 on a lot of concern about global chip making. And those stocks are down. I'm Dave Anthony. 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
5: CentralNebraskaToday.com weather update.
6: Rain and thunderstorms today, mainly before noon. Highs near 74. Southeast winds around 10. For tonight, a low chance of showers overnight. Mostly cloudy with a low around 56. East winds around 5 miles an hour, turning calm. Wednesday, mostly sunny with a high near 76. Northwest winds around 5 miles an hour, shifting east in the afternoon. Thursday, rain. Temps around 68. And on Friday, highs near 74. More CentralNebraskaToday.com.
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11: Pool on the National Mall. I'm John Stolness in Washington.
12: A resignation from the superintendent of schools in L.A.
13: They never said anything.
12: I'm Clayton Neville.
14: On Wall Street, stocks opened mixed as the Dow held on to gains and tech stocks stumbled after the long holiday weekend. I'm Jill Schneider.
15: A Delta Airlines jet was roughly 300 feet from an American Airlines plane during a close call at Boston's airport. I'm Haya Pinjwani.
16: Concession prices at the World Cup aren't easy for everyone to swallow. I'm Ed Donahue.
17: And the Supreme Court rules on a missing child case. All ahead on America in the Morning. Now 7 after. Claiming talks between Vice President Vance and the Iranians were productive, despite no movement on nuclear issues, the Trump administration announced they will allow Iran to sell their oil on the open market and lift oil sanctions temporarily. Washington correspondent Sagar Meghani reports President Trump may not have been at the meeting in Switzerland, but he still made a big impact despite not being in the room.
13: President Trump was not in Switzerland for talks with top Iranian officials, but still loomed large over them.
18: The strait is totally open, you know that, and we're negotiating. We'll see how that all goes, but we have two things. We have an open strait, and we have a country that will never have a nuclear weapon.
13: From Camp David, the president fired off social media comments that offended the Iranians.
19: They did threaten to walk out, or at least there were social media threats that they would walk out.
13: But Vice President Vance pushed back against thoughts the president's threats complicated the talk.
20: My point is not that I trust or distrust anybody. My point is that I trust actions. And what the president has asked us to do is verify what they're doing. Focus less on what they're saying.
13: Adding, he told the Iranians their own statements were the issue.
19: What we told the Iranians yesterday is when you guys engage in what us millennials might call trash talk, you can't expect the President of the United States not to respond and not to correct the record.
13: The U.S. Treasury is temporarily waiving sanctions on Iranian oil as part of an interim agreement to end the war. The 60-day license authorizes Tehran to produce, deliver, and sell its oil. That development came after Vice President Vance's long talks with Iranian officials in Switzerland.
19: The final deal is the house. We set the foundation. We haven't built the house, but we've laid a successful foundation to get to a good place for the American people.
13: Iran's top diplomat notes major progress on his nation's top issue, ending the Israel-Hezbollah fighting in Lebanon. He says that's the first real test of the talks.
19: We left a lot of our team. The Iranians left a lot of their team at the resort there to keep on working at it. So all in all, a very productive 36 hours. We're going to have to keep working it.
13: Sagar Magani, Washington.
17: President Trump continues to blame vandals for the algae blooms that have taken over the reflecting pool on the National Mall and say arrests have been made. John Stolness has the latest from Washington.
21: The pool is filled with algae and with strips of peeling polyurethane sticking up out of the water. The president said he is convinced the damage is not natural and not his fault.
18: We have a, I think, 290, 300 foot slit right through it, probably a box cutter or a knife of some kind. Or we had people lifting up the basic, some of the, but it's not a lot of damage, but it's, we'll probably have to let the water out and refix it. They went in there with a knife. I can't help it if somebody goes in with a knife and starts hacking it up.
21: The pool, which stretches the distance between the Lincoln Memorial and Washington Monument, has always had a problem with algae. But Trump said the renovations were going really well until vandals derailed things.
18: They put, somebody said, fertilizer in the water. If you put fertilizer in the water, you get algae. But somebody said they might have put fertilizer. They did something to create the algae. But that doesn't matter because that's been purified.
21: The president said five people were arrested by park police accused of damaging the pool. Critics argue the president has offered no proof of vandalism. One of the people arrested was a former Olympic canoe racer, 67-year-old David Hearn, who was riding his bike along the pool last Friday and told MS Now he was curious about lining he saw sticking out of the water and touched it.
22: Yeah, I didn't think I'd done anything wrong, so I had no reason to think I was going to be arrested, but I suggested we walk over toward the park police rather than waiting for them to come to us, and went over and furnished my ID, and kind of before I knew it, I was being handcuffed and realized I was being arrested.
21: The renovation has become an embarrassment for the Trump administration, but the president notes President Barack Obama spent $35 million trying to solve the leak and algae issues without success.
18: Barack Hussein Obama, have you ever heard of him?
23: Yeah.
18: He spent 2 years and over $100 million on trying to fix it. You know what happened to it? Never even opened.
23: Right.
18: He took the water from the river. You know about that, right? It turned out to be putrid, and it destroyed the whole thing.
21: John Stolness, Washington.
17: 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It's 12 after. L.A.'s school superintendent resigns amid an FBI investigation. When America in the Morning continues after these messages.
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0: This is America in the Morning, a drink of water from Mother Nature. This is America in the Morning, a drink of water from Mother Nature. As stricken areas of the east, here's today's forecast with AccuWeather.com meteorologist Brian Thompson.
1: After there were some showers, some downpours and thunderstorms across parts of the northeast and mid-Atlantic yesterday, we're going to see more rain today. Now, this is not necessarily bad news. We could use the rain in a lot of this area, and we're going to be seeing some rain today from eastern Virginia up through the eastern mid-Atlantic, up through Philadelphia, New York City, where it will rain, it looks like, a good chunk of the day, and that'll be the case up toward Boston as well, even in northern New England. We'll have a few showers around. Now, west of where this rain sets up, we're going to dry things out from western New York, western Pennsylvania, through the Ohio and Tennessee valleys, where the humidity is going to be dropping as well as we head through the day. It's going to be on the cooler side, too. A lot of places in the 70s and even low 80s for daytime highs. Temperatures running a little below average for this time of year. We are going to be watching for the potential for some strong thunderstorms in parts of Minnesota today, the threat for some heavier rainfall, and also some stronger storms today from western Kansas down through western portions of Oklahoma. And toward the Texas panhandle, there could be some strong storms as well. Across the west, the heat is the primary story, especially in the Pacific Northwest. High temperatures close to 90 today in Seattle and Portland. And we're seeing the heat building across the interior southwest as well. We're looking at a high temperature around 111 in Phoenix today. And temperatures may even come up a little bit more over the next couple of days and across interior parts of California. And that's the weather across America. In Indianapolis today, sunshine will mix with some clouds, a high of 78. And in Portland, Oregon today, another hot day with sunshine. We're looking for a high of 92. That's the nation's weather. I'm AccuWeather.com meteorologist Brian Thompson.
0: 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Just search America in the Morning in your favorite listening app. It's 16 after. The superintendent of the Los Angeles United School District resigned amid controversy. Correspondent Clayton Neville reports the head of the nation's second-largest school system was under an FBI investigation.
2: Close to 4 months after the FBI served search warrants at his home in the LAUSD's headquarters as part of an ongoing investigation, Superintendent Alberto Carvalho submitted his resignation. Carvalho hasn't said specifically why he's stepping down, but in late February, the district's Board of Education voted unanimously to place him on leave pending the outcome of an investigation. That vote came 2 days after the FBI conducted searches at Carvalho's home and office. Authorities haven't charged Carvalho with any crimes, but the investigation is possibly tied to district contracts. Reports say Carvalho heavily touted a deal with All Here for an AI chatbot named Ed.

0: designed to help students, but 3 months after unveiling the technology, the district dropped its dealings with All Here, which collapsed into bankruptcy. L.A. parents reacted to the news with ABC 7.
1: I didn't really thought that he was going to resign because it was under investigation. Nothing has come out yet. You know, it was true whether he did or not. They never said anything.
0: The district says the acting superintendent will stay in the position until it can be permanently filled. I'm Clayton Neville.
2: The U.S. Supreme Court on Monday reinstated a murder conviction in the 1979 disappearance of 6-year-old Ayton Pates. The justices granted an appeal from New York prosecutors who had urged them to undo a federal appeals court decision that overturned the verdict. Prosecutors had been preparing to try Pedro Hernandez for a third time. His first outing ended in a mistrial. The justices agreed that federal court should not second-guess state courts under a 1996 federal law intended to reduce federal court oversight of state criminal trials. Pates went missing in 1979 while walking to his school bus. He has never been seen since. It's 18 after. When we return on America in the Morning, business news is next. Investors are cautious of the future of AI after these messages.
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2: It's 20 after. This is America in the Morning. In with business news today, filling in for Jessica Ettinger, here's CNBC's Jill Schneider. Jill?
8: On Monday, the Dow finished with gains, adding 148 points. The S&P 500 slid nearly 28 points. The NASDAQ took a hit, tanking 351 points, 1.3%. Before the opening bell, we'll get the latest earnings from Carnival. After the close, we'll hear from FedEx, KB Home, and Cerebras. SpaceX will try to regain its footing after three consecutive days of losses. The stock tumbled 16% on Monday as its post-IPO rally continues to cool. Shares of Salesforce lost 1%. That stock has been down for 14 consecutive sessions and has lost more than 40% since the beginning of the year. Fears that AI will disrupt software companies' business models have weighed on shares. Niles Investment Management founder Dan Niles weighed in on what he thinks the future of AI is.
9: You want to look at where the money's being spent, not the guys that are spending it and having to raise a bunch of debt or equity to do it. And that's kind of how I'm thinking about the world, and that's why there's probably a speed bump coming when the guidance is given. My question is, well, if you're routing things to cheaper models. Well, what does your September guidance look like?
8: The U.S. has authorized Iranian oil sales through August after what Vice President J.D. Vance called productive talks between Tehran and Washington in Switzerland over the weekend. In a social media post, Treasury Secretary Scott Bessent says the Treasury issued a temporary 60-day general license authorizing the production, delivery, and sale of Iranian oil. Former Assistant Secretary of State Puneet Talwar tells CNBC the U.S. has the ability to negotiate a nuclear deal, but he believes the U.S. has already compromised its two biggest sources of leverage.
10: The first was the credible threat of force. That is no longer credible because we have used it, and Iran has basically withstood the assault. And then the second are the oil sanctions, which were really the heart of the economic pressure campaign that we had against Iran.
8: Longtime Federal Reserve Chairman Alan Greenspan has died. He became one of the most influential economic policymakers of his era and famously warned of, quote, irrational exuberance. National Economic Council Director Kevin Hassett tells CNBC Greenspan was innovative in the way he collected data.
11: We would call up his friends that were CEOs of really big companies like GE and machine tool companies and so on, and basically ask them, how are your orders doing? So we had a near-term indicator. But then also we would have conversations. So, hey, is this computer thing making a difference for you and so on? So way ahead of the government data, he had us out there gathering intel with his friends who were CEOs all over the economy.
8: Alan Greenspan was 100. On today's watch list, Amazon's annual Prime Day sale kicks off, the company moving it earlier this year instead of holding it in July, as it usually does. And the next Mega Millions drawing is tonight, the jackpot pushing $500 million.
2: Wow. CNBC's Jill Schneider. It's 24 after. When we return on America in the Morning, the high cost of food at the World Cup after these messages.

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8: A close call at Boston's airport. It forced a Delta aircraft to abort its landing. The Federal Aviation Administration says it's investigating the Saturday incident involving the two commercial flights at Boston Logan International Airport. Todd Curtis, a former safety engineer at Boeing, estimated the distance between the two jetliners using Flight Radar 24, a website that tracks their flights. Curtis called it a significant incident. Near misses and runway incursions at U.S. airports will be the subject of a hearing on Capitol Hill Tuesday. I'm Haya Pinjwani.
9: From caviar-topped tater tots to $40 empanadas, not items found at a Michelin five-star restaurant. Rather, these items found at the World Cup soccer concession stands. Correspondent Ed Donahue reports on the highs and lows of the cost of food and drink at the World Cup.
10: Concession prices at the World Cup aren't easy for everyone to swallow. One fan from Germany paid the equivalent of $16 for beer in Toronto, three times what he usually pays. In Miami, there's a $75 caviar top tray of tater tots and a $40 empanada weighing 5 pounds. High prices for beer, that's a big complaint. For a cheaper memento, in Miami, drinkers can get a beer served in a replica of the World Cup trophy for $30 at Leah Stevenson's Grill Sports Bar.
11: To be able to have people over your house and they say, y'all, can I get a pint? 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
9: America in the Morning for Tuesday, June 23rd, 2026 is produced by Jeff McKay. I'm John Trout. 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
16: I'm Bill Hemmer, and these are the most impactful moments in American history. In 1887, 20-year-old Ann Sullivan arrived in Tuscumbia, Alabama, with a daunting task ahead of her. It was at the Ivy Green Estate that she was to teach a girl whom others could not reach. Her name, Helen Keller. As an infant, a severe infection robbed Helen of her sight and hearing, leaving her alone in a dark and silent world. For weeks, Ann tried to introduce language to Helen by tracing words, milk, drink, mug, onto Helen's hand. But finally, one word clicked. Anne wrote water on Helen's palm and poured cool water over Helen's hands. In that moment, Helen had the keys to unlock the barrier of language before her and change the way the world approached disabilities in education. For more, go to foxnewspodcast.com. I'm Bill Hemmer, Fox News.
17: Fox News, I'm Chris Foster. NBC Today's Show co-host Savannah Guthrie again is asking someone who knows something to come forward after it's disclosed that the second ransom note sent to media outlets in February said her kidnapped mother, Nancy, had died and was buried.
18: We are in agony. We cannot be at peace.
17: The note came 5 days after Nancy Guthrie was reported missing from her home in Arizona. Iran denies there's a plan to allow nuclear inspectors back into the country.
19: After Vice President J.D. Vance announced that Iran has agreed to allow international inspectors into their country, President Trump posted on Truth Social this morning saying, in part, if they did not agree to this, there would be no further negotiations. The Iranians today are going on the record saying they did not agree to this point.
17: Fox's Trey Yingst, Iran's president and foreign minister, are in Pakistan today for talks. Tech stocks are way down today, so are oil prices. 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
21: Big trade in the NBA. It won't be official till next month, but Giannis Antetokounmpo is going from Milwaukee to the Miami Heat, along with Bobby Portis, for four players, including Tyler Hero, and three first-round draft choices. The Dallas Mavericks' new coach reportedly will be Dusty May from Michigan. At the World Cup, Argentina at 2-0, won 2-0 against Austria, two goals for Lionel Messi. France got two goals from Kylian Mbappe and a 3-0 win over Iraq. Victories for Norway and Algeria. The College World Series ended with an Oklahoma victory, 13-2 against North Carolina. The Padres took the late Major League game, 1-0 over Atlanta on a home run from Manny Machado. Colorado edged Boston 3-2 on a three-run triple bottom of the ninth off Aroldis Chapman. Dodgers got a leadoff homer from Shohei Ohtani, wound up winning 2-1 at Minnesota. And the White Sox, with two in the ninth, beat Cleveland 6-5.
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0: 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It's the Tuesday outlook, and many areas on Monday hit those triple-digit readings. How's today looking? Here's AccuWeather.com meteorologist Brian Thompson.
1: It was a pretty hot day in the Northwest yesterday. We had temperatures reach close to 90 from Seattle down to Portland. We'll see more of that today. In fact, temperatures may even climb just a little bit higher. We're looking for a high of 88 in Seattle today and 92 in Portland, Oregon. Now, farther south, though, the heat is going to be building across at least the interior Southwest. We're looking for triple-digit heat in parts of Utah, interior parts of California, and we're looking at a high of 111 in Phoenix today, and temperatures may even climb a little bit higher over the next couple of days. That heat extends eastward through New Mexico, much of West Texas, where there could be some strong, even locally severe thunderstorms through the Texas Panhandle, western parts of Oklahoma, and into western portions of Kansas as well. We're going to be looking for some showers, perhaps a few heavier thunderstorms into Minnesota, eastern parts of South Dakota, and through Nebraska as well. Through the Great Lakes, mostly drying out today. The humidity also dropping through the Ohio and Tennessee valleys, where we do expect some sunshine. In the Northeast, so we had some showers, some downpours and thunderstorms yesterday. Another round of rain coming through Washington, D.C., Baltimore, Philadelphia, New York City, all the way up to Boston. Could be some steadier rain at times. We will have some showers and thunderstorms through the Carolinas, and even some spotty storms, kind of the typical variety in southern parts of Georgia, Alabama, down into Florida. And then looking west, we'll have a couple of showers and perhaps some heavier thunderstorms around Little Rock today. Farther south, though, looks largely dry along the western Gulf Coast through southern parts of Louisiana and through central and south Texas as well. That's the nation's weather. I'm AccuWeather.com meteorologist Brian Thompson.
0: 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The first item of business for the House of Representatives today will be a vote on the first housing affordability package in decades and appears to have bipartisan support. Correspondent Rich Johnson reports the bill overwhelmingly passed the Senate on Monday.
2: Republican Tim Scott of South Carolina.
3: Let's provide more hope, more results for more Americans by simply doing the right thing.
2: And Massachusetts Democrat Elizabeth Warren.
4: It's a big deal.
2: Were among the 85 senators voting yes on the 21st Century Road to Housing Act. It's the product of several months of back and forth between House and Senate members before the compromise measure came together earlier this month.
3: This was a bipartisan, bicameral issue to do the work of the people.
2: That's Scott on the Senate floor Monday praising the work in both bodies on both sides of the aisle. So what's in it? On her X feed, Warren hit the high points.
4: Our housing bill will boost housing supply, bring down costs, and for the first time ever, stop private equity from buying up single-family homes.
2: The measure caps large investors to 350 single-family homes. The bill will also expand housing production, ease federal red tape, support manufactured housing, and redirect more local grant money toward housing. The House is expected to pass the measure, but there will be some Republican no's. Chip Roy of Texas says it's full of big government garbage and spending. And Florida's Anna Paulina Luna says she'll vote no to honor her pledge to oppose all Senate bills unless the voter ID and verification measure called Save America is passed. 24 other House Republicans have made the same pledge. I'm Richard Johnson.
0: There's been a big political shakeup in the UK where Keir Starmer resigned as prime minister, a move that came hours after President Trump said it would happen by Monday. Washington correspondent Sagar Magani reports Starmer's downfall was months in the making.
5: The question my party is asking now is whether I am best placed to lead us into the next general election. I have heard the answer of my parliamentary party to that question. And I accept that answer with good grace.
6: British Prime Minister Keir Starmer's downfall was months in the making. Last year, Starmer enjoyed a warm relationship with President Trump.
5: You are among friends.
6: But it soured in March when Starmer rebuffed the president over the Iran war.
7: Starmer said no. Starmer said worse than no. He said, we'll be there as soon as you win. I said, we don't need you as soon as we win. Before I went in, we called him. He said, oh, wow, we'll be there. This was not Winston Churchill, would they? I thought I could tell you.
5: What I was not prepared to do on Saturday was for the UK to join a war unless I was satisfied there was a lawful basis and a viable thought-through plan.
6: Then came April.
5: I should not have appointed Peter Mandelson.
6: A colossal error in judgment that ruined Starmer's credibility, naming a man who once called himself Jeffrey Epstein's best pal to be U.S. ambassador. Last month, Starmer's Labour Party was battered in midterm elections. He was defiant.
5: I'm not going to walk away from those challenges and plunge the country into chaos.
6: But a man elected 2 years ago in a landslide as a safe leader after Conservative Party chaos is now out, the sixth British Prime Minister making an early exit. Political analyst Victoria Honeyman says this is not a crisis, but the system actually working.
8: A new individual will take over. You know, the wheels will keep turning.
6: I'm Sagar Meghani.
0: Ransom notes tied to the disappearance of Today Show co-host Savannah Guthrie's mother, Nancy Guthrie, reportedly indicated the 84-year-old was dead. Correspondent Clayton Neville has a follow-up.
9: Nancy Guthrie went missing February 1st after a reported kidnapping at her Arizona home. She hasn't been found, and her family's pleaded for answers about what happened. Savannah Guthrie has shared her grief with NBC News.
10: We are in agony.
9: The Arizona TV station that received some of the Nancy Guthrie ransom notes is confirming reports that one of those notes claimed she had died. ABC News released a statement saying the second note received

0: Time is of the essence. And then a few days after the kidnapping, he said, time is no longer of the essence.
1: It's still not clear if Nancy Guthrie is alive or if she's dead, or whether or not ransom notes actually came from the kidnappers. The case is still under investigation. I'm Clayton Neville.
2: It's 17 till. When we return on America in the Morning, the feds back off Tim Walz in an immigration probe after these messages.
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7: It's June 23rd, and this is your Fox Daily Snapshot. Today's National Pink Day, celebrating the meaning, history, and beauty of the pale shade of red. Elle Woods said it best in the movie Legally Blonde in 2001.
8: Whoever said orange is the new pink was seriously disturbed.
7: In 1997, Aerosmith releases a song about the color. It was love at first sight. The song reaching number 27 on the Billboard Hot 100. We can't leave out Pink, the singer-songwriter. It went to number one on the Billboard 100. Enough about everything Pink. John Gotti, the Teflon Don, sentenced to life in prison in 1992. The mob boss had been found guilty of murder and racketeering. And in 1989...
9: I'm Batman.
7: Tim Burton's Batman, starring Michael Keaton and Jack Nicholson as the Joker, is released. I'm CJ Papa, and that's your Fox Daily Snapshot. Yo.
2: We're back on America in the Morning. It's 15 till. A federal judge is halting an effort to subpoena Minnesota Governor Tim Walz in an immigration enforcement probe. Details from correspondent Lisa Dwyer.
10: A federal judge has blocked an attempt by the Trump administration to subpoena Minnesota Governor Tim Walz and other state officials, calling the subpoenas an effort to coerce Minnesota officials into assisting the federal government with enforcing civil immigration law and to harass and retaliate against them for failing to do so.
11: Walz and Ellison created the perfect conditions for fraud, knowingly looked the other way when it was discovered and committed, and left hard-working taxpayers, disabled Americans that our conference chair was just referring to, and hungry children out to dry in the process.
10: The subpoenas were served in January as part of an investigation into whether Walz and other officials obstructed or impeded law enforcement during a sweeping immigration operation in the Minneapolis-St. Paul area. Walz called the ruling a victory for the rule of law and our democracy. I'm Lisa Dwyer.
2: The Department of Justice says that seven people now face charges in connection with a plot to attack the UFC 250 fighting event at the White House earlier this month. Federal prosecutors arrested a Missouri man, Jordan Rinker, and a Washington State man, William Lee Faulkner, making them the sixth and seventh defendants to face charges in connection with the plot. Prosecutors allege Rinker accepted a $1,200 cash payment from Nebraska co-conspirator Abraham Alvarez and provided him with a pump-action shotgun during an in-person meeting on June 12th. Faulkner is alleged to have communicated with co-conspirators in Telegram chats about his ability to procure and operate drones and the use of explosives to carry out the attack. The DOJ investigation remains ongoing. America in the Morning continues. Alan Greenspan, an economist and longtime head of the Federal Reserve, has passed away.

0: the age of 100. Correspondent Haya Panjwani looks back, the man who directly served under four presidents and as an advisor for two others.
1: Former Federal Reserve Chairman Alan Greenspan has died at 100. He died from complications of Parkinson's disease.
2: That's according to his wife of 29 years, NBC News correspondent Andrea Mitchell.
1: In his 18 and a half years at the helm of the Fed, Greenspan presided over a sustained era of American growth and prosperity, yet one that ended with devastating consequences in 2008, 2 years after he left the central bank. Speaking in April 2010, Greenspan said he did the best he could when he was in charge of the Fed.
3: If we get it right 70% of the time, that is exceptionally good. And I think that what we tried to do is the best we could with the data that we had.
1: Greenspan remained respected after he stepped down as the head of the world's most influential central bank. He was widely celebrated as the Oracle and the Maestro. Haya Panjwani, Washington.
0: AI written code may have hidden security vulnerabilities, and IT directors are sounding the alarm about codes that have not been reviewed. The new old tech guy, Chuck Palm, has that story.
4: There's a dirty little secret in the AI boom, and nobody's talking about it. Developers today at banks, at app companies, even your doctor's office, are now using AI to write the software that you touch every day. On the surface, it sounds like a good idea. Write it fast, ship it fast, and move on. But Britain's National Cybersecurity Center just pulled the emergency brake. They've issued an official warning. AI-generated code is creating hidden security vulnerabilities, flaws that are baked in before the first line of code is ever reviewed by a human. And because AI tends to produce code that's tangled and hard to follow, by the time someone finds out there's a problem, it may already be in production. That means you're using bad code. IT directors have a name for the practice that worries them the most: vibe coding. That's the real term. Developers feeding a prompt to an AI and just running whatever comes out. There's no audit, no review, and no accountability. But the NCSC isn't calling for a ban just yet. Their measured message is a bit more chilling. Calibrate your approach based on today's reality, not tomorrow's potential. Translation? The potential is real, but so's the risk. The takeaway? Measure your vibe and check your code. Follow the new old tech guy on X at Chuck Palm.
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5: We have our first blockbuster trade of the NBA's offseason. Milwaukee Bucks franchise icon Giannis Antetokounmpo is heading to the Miami Heat, along with Bobby Portis, for four players, three first-round picks, including the number 13 pick in tonight's NBA draft, one pick swap, and a second-round pick. Antetokounmpo spent 13 years with the Bucks, went to 10 All-Star games, won two league MVPs, and led Milwaukee to their first championship in 50 years back in 2021, winning Finals MVP that season. In return, Milwaukee receives four players in their 20s and multiple picks as the Bucks look to rebuild their franchise. They went just 32-50 a season ago. But that's not the only deal. The Brooklyn Nets acquired three-time All-Star forward Julius Randle from the Minnesota Timberwolves in a three-team deal that sends Nick Claxton to the Chicago Bulls. Bulls forward Mo Gieh goes to the Timberwolves, with draft picks moving between the three teams. On the college diamond, the Oklahoma Sooners bashed their way to their first national title since 1994, beating North Carolina 13-2 in a winner-take-all Game 3 of the College World Series. North Carolina finished runner-up for the third time since 2006. They have yet to win a national title. And it took until the bottom of the ninth, but the Colorado Rockies held scoreless all game, beat the visiting Boston Red Sox on a three-run, bases-loaded triple off star closer Aroldis Chapman by Jake McCarthy in the Rocks' 3-2 walk-off win over the Sox. And that's your look at sports.
0: Thank you, John. It's 7 till. When we return on America in the Morning, ABC Disney goes on the offense with the FCC after these messages.
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0: It's 5 till. Welcome back. You're with America in the Morning. Clive Davis, a music industry star maker, has passed away at the age of 94. Correspondent Julie Walker reports on the legendary hit creator and what he looked for in artists that changed the face of music. Audio courtesy KTLA-TV, Los Angeles.
1: Well, talent, which was your opening word, they can lift the audience out of their seats. Whitney, Barry Manilow, the artist there can, or, well, Bruce Springsteen became the greatest rock and roll performer of all time. And so that they are both headliners and take an audience out of their seats. And by the end, each member of an audience would feel they've had a lifetime experience.
2: Clive Davis, the music man behind Whitney Houston, has died. He was one of the industry's most powerful figures who rose from record company lawyer to launch or resurrect the careers of so many superstars besides Houston, like Aretha Franklin, Janis Joplin, Carlos Santana, and Alicia Keys. He was 94 when he died. Looking out on the morning rain. Earlier this year, Davis was hospitalized following an upper respiratory issue and was released a few days later. The Brooklyn-born Davis didn't simply have an eye for new talent. He also knew how to keep veterans like Luther Vandross and Rod Stewart. I've been alive forever, and I wrote the very first song. Relevant decades after their first hit. Davis had four children. I'm Julie Walker.
0: ABC and parent company Disney have again become targets of the FCC, but this time the network's pushing back and asking its viewers to help. Details from entertainment reporter Kevin Carr.
3: Earlier this year, the FCC, led by Chairman Brendan Carr, offered new guidance that late-night talk shows and daytime hosts would be subject to equal time rules when featuring political candidates. A February interview with Democratic senatorial candidate James Tallarico prompted the FCC to investigate The View. 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
4: I had this idea for a show. 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
3: 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I'm Kevin Carr.
0: America in the Morning for Tuesday, June 23rd, 2026 is produced by Jeff McKay. I'm John Trout. This is Westwood One.
6: Susan Lee, and this is the Fox Business Report.
7: Stocks remained in the red in early trading, but recovered some ground after opening with a sell-off. Tech stocks continued to drive the selling. SpaceX shares down 2%, Nvidia down 2.5%. Oracle shares are down 0.5%. The Wall Street Journal says Oracle cut around 21,000 jobs last year as it continued to develop its artificial intelligence business and made heavy investment in data centers. Bank of America has released its Home Buyer Insights report for this year. It says for the first time since 2023, a majority of consumers say it's better to buy a home than rent or move in with family. It's a sign of renewed confidence in home ownership despite affordability challenges. That's your Fox Business Report. I'm Jenny Cosola, invested in you.
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9: record fraud crackdown. I'm Lisa Brady, Fox News. More than 450 people now charged across the U.S. in just the past 2 weeks for schemes totaling more than $6 billion in fraud. And Assistant Attorney General Colin McDonald says it's more than just stealing taxpayer dollars.
10: Our sick, needy, and elderly, placing their faith in the gift of medicine, were neglected, ignored, and used for personal profit.
9: Health Secretary Robert F. Kennedy Jr. says the goal now is to stop and prevent fraud. He says under the previous administration, it was pay first, then chase.
11: And when I ask people the careers at HHS, how could you do this? This is crazy because, of course, we never claw back anything. They said that they were told to focus on enrollment and not fraud.
9: One of the latest defendants charged with hospice fraud is accused of buying a Rolls Royce while using names from coroners to make it appear he was treating actual patients who were dying. An evacuation plan underway for some 11,000 seafarers stranded around the Strait of Hormuz. A UN agency just announcing it, saying the large-scale operation will be a coordinated effort involving Iran, Oman, the U.S., and others to help get ships through the strait. This as a ceasefire continues while the U.S. and Iran negotiate a longer-term deal, though there's already disagreement on progress made so far.
12: Now, True Social, the president saying that Iran will not get any money that can be used to sow chaos in the Middle East again. He adds that the money and or sanctions that the U.S. Treasury is releasing goes in escrow controlled by the USA and will be used for the purchase of food and medical supplies exclusively from the United States, including corn, wheat, and soybeans from our great American farmers. Now, in the Oval Office yesterday, the president says that his red lines will be met.
9: Fox Business's Edward Lawrence, Iran says it will control spending, also disputing any agreement yet on allowing U.N. nuclear inspectors to return. 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
9: The U.S. Supreme Court has sympathy for a former prison inmate who sued corrections officers over religious freedom, but still rules against him.
15: Supreme Court justices in a 6-3 vote sided against Damon Lander, who claimed that his religious freedom rights were violated when prison guards at the Raymond Laborde Correctional Center in Louisiana cut off his dreadlocks in 2020. Lander is a devout Rastafarian whose beliefs forbid the cutting of hair. The Trump administration and Lander's lawyers had urged the court to allow his lawsuit to proceed. While the high court condemned what had happened to him, they ruled that a federal law designed to protect the religious rights of inmates does not permit lawsuits for money damages even when rights are violated. It was a departure from the court's rulings in recent years that have bolstered religious rights. Tanya J. Powers, Fox News.
9: Also today, the U.S. Supreme Court granting tech giant Cisco's bid to shut down a lawsuit claiming the company's technology was used to persecute members of a spiritual movement in China. The justices ruling U.S. courts are the wrong forum for those suits. A renewed plea from Savannah Guthrie, 5 months since her mom Nancy went missing from her Arizona home.
16: This is a moment to tell you that we need your help. We're begging for your help.
9: On NBC's Today Show, appealing again for anyone who knows anything to come forward. This is new details were revealed from an earlier ransom note.
17: These notes are not new, and some of their content was reported, but it is now being made public that the second note intended for the Guthrie family read that Nancy Guthrie had passed away after being taken from her home. Sources tell Fox the wording is believed to have read that Nancy Guthrie was buried with nature.
9: Fox's Matt Finn. The family is still offering $1 million reward. Law enforcement has not confirmed whether any notes were authentic, but they're believed to be being treated as if they're real. A mixed day on Wall Street. The Dow's up about 50 points, but the Nasdaq down more than 400. I'm Lisa Brady, Fox News.
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19: Rain and thunderstorms today, mainly before noon. Highs near 74. Southeast winds around 10. For tonight, a low chance of showers overnight. Mostly cloudy with a low around 56. East winds around 5 miles an hour, turning calm. Wednesday, mostly sunny with a high near 76. Northwest winds around 5 miles an hour, shifting east in the afternoon. Thursday, rain, temps around 68, and on Friday, highs near 74. More CentralNebraskaToday.com.
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0: Fox News, I'm Therese Crowley. President Trump praising nuclear certainty. Now Iran disputes it's in the peace deal. Fox's Trey Yingst.
1: After Vice President J.D. Vance announced that Iran has agreed to allow international atomic energy inspectors into their country, President Trump posted on Truth Social this morning saying, in part, if they did not agree to this, there would be no further negotiations. Well, the Iranians today are going on the record saying they did not agree to this point.
0: The president says if Iran doesn't live up to the deal, he'll do what he has to do. Primary Tuesday in Utah, Maryland, South Carolina, and New York, where socialists are taking a run at Democrat seats. Maine Senator Susan Collins talks to Fox on her Democrat challenger, Graham Plattner, with the newly covered up Nazi tattoo.
2: The antithesis of a steady leadership that I provide in Washington.
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4: Big trade in the NBA. It won't be official till next month, but Giannis Antetokounmpo is going from Milwaukee to the Miami Heat, along with Bobby Portis, for four players, including Tyler Hero, and three first-round draft choices. The Dallas Mavericks' new coach reportedly will be Dusty May from Michigan. At the World Cup, Argentina at 2-0, won 2-0 against Austria, two goals for Lionel Messi. France got two goals from Kylian Mbappe and a 3-0 win over Iraq. Victories for Norway and Algeria. The College World Series ended with an Oklahoma victory, 13-2 against North Carolina. The Padres took the late Major League game, 1-0 over Atlanta on a home run from Manny Machado. Colorado edged Boston 3-2 on a three-run triple bottom of the ninth off Aroldis Chapman. Dodgers got a leadoff homer from Shohei Ohtani, wound up winning 2-1 at Minnesota. And the White Sox, with two in the ninth, beat Cleveland 6-5.
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8: Socialism, unfortunately, has an exemption from any kind of demand of evidence that we require from capitalism every single day. We look and we see how capitalism is doing. There isn't any here because it's a luxury belief that is indulged by the people who teach it on campuses, which is then fed to the young people. They don't know any better. They exploit the compassionate label, pretending that if you split up a pie, that's compassion. It's not compassion if you don't know how to make more pie. A socialist can't even make a Necco wafer. I mean, think about it. There is no country that has ever succeeded under socialism. You can say, oh, there are types of socialism. The only types of socialism are capitalism handicapped by some socialism.
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10: Rain and thunderstorms today, mainly before noon. Highs near 74. Southeast winds around 10. For tonight, a low chance of showers overnight. Mostly cloudy with a low around 56. East winds around 5 miles an hour, turning calm. Wednesday, mostly sunny with a high near 76. Northwest winds around 5 miles an hour, shifting east in the afternoon. Thursday, rain, temps around 68. And on Friday, highs near 74. More CentralNebraskaToday.com.
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0: some fake stuff, you could fund it as well without actually taking any more tax dollars from anybody. So it's all a question of whether you want to pay attention to the numbers and the reality, or you want to listen to people who just make their living and get their power from blaming other people for the mistakes that they themselves are a part of. Blaming other people for the poor philosophies that they push that result in waste, fraud, and abuse. 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
3: Widespread rains across the Corn Belt have helped ease drought and boost soil moisture, but flooding, severe storms, and a stretch of heat ahead are keeping growers on alert. USDA says 97% of the nation's corn crop has now emerged, right in line with normal. 5% has begun to silk, slightly ahead of average. Crop ratings held steady at 68% good to excellent, though Illinois saw a noticeable drop after wind and hail damage late in the week. Soybeans are also moving quickly, with 93% emerged and 9% blooming, both ahead of typical pace. Conditions were unchanged at 66% good to excellent, even as the top producing states all slipped a bit in weekly ratings. Winter wheat harvest continues to surge northward, now 40% complete nationwide, well ahead of last year and the five-year average. Texas and Oklahoma remain the furthest along, while overall wheat conditions slipped to 26% good to excellent. And spring wheat continues to move steadily through early development. USDA says 16% of the crop is now headed, running just ahead of last year and right in line with a five-year average. Crop ratings slipped, with 54% rated good to excellent, down a point from the previous week as scattered dryness and weather stress showed up in parts of the northern plains. A stalled front stretching from the central plains into the southeast will be the main driver of weather today, sparking scattered showers and thunderstorms throughout the day. Some could turn severe, and a disturbance will bring scattered showers to the Midwest. I'm Lori Boyer, your Ag Network.
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0: 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Today, I'm joined by Michael O'Keefe, Stiefel's Chief Investment Officer. Hey, Michael. So, the market's biggest technology stocks have taken a step back this month. Should investors be worried?
1: I don't think so, Monica. This feels more like a pause than the start of a weak market. The Magnificent Seven, that handful of big tech companies that have led the market in recent years, fell about 8% this month through yesterday. But let's take a step back. The Bloomberg Magnificent Seven Index was up almost 40% for the year through May. After a run like that, a breather is normal, even healthy. And as we've discussed, the long-term story behind these companies, the build-out of artificial intelligence, hasn't changed. It's a normal pattern.
0: So what are the actual drivers of such a market move? I mean, did the Fed have a hand in it?
1: It's part of it. A nudge, not a cause. Remember, this pullback started before that meeting, as valuations have been elevated. Last week was Kevin Warsh's first meeting as chair, and the tone leaned higher for longer, or the idea that Fed will keep rates elevated rather than cutting. So the debate quietly shifted from rate cuts to possible hikes. And when investors expect rates to stay high, fast-growing stocks can react first. So stretch valuations meant a less friendly Fed, and some money rotated from elevated tech into steadier corners like staples and healthcare. That's not a market breaking down. That's a market broadening out, and honestly, a healthier one for it.
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5: Fox News, I'm Gianna Gelosi. President Trump says the Strait of Hormuz is fully open.
6: The president defending the negotiations that are going on in Iran, and he says they're going very well. He does say the Strait of Hormuz is open, but American warships will remain in place even though the U.S. blockade has been lifted. Now, on True Social, the president saying that Iran will not get any money that can be used to sow chaos in the Middle East again. He adds that the money and or sanctions that the U.S. Treasury is releasing goes in escrow controlled by the USA.
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9: The Gosford County Sheriff's Office is investigating a drowning that occurred at Meadows Resort, located at Johnson Lake. On Monday at around 1 a.m., emergency responders were dispatched to the dock area at Meadows Resort in reference to a male subject found unresponsive in the water. Despite life-saving efforts, the individual was pronounced deceased at the scene. The deceased has been identified as a 76-year-old male resident of the Johnson Lake area. His name is being withheld at this time, pending notification of family. An autopsy has been ordered to determine the official cause of death. The incident remains under investigation, however, no foul play is suspected at this time. As of yesterday afternoon, all former passengers of the MV Hondias have returned to their home states after completing monitoring at the National Quarantine Unit at the University of Nebraska Medical Center. 16 of those passengers arrived on May 11th following their trip on the cruise ship associated with the hantavirus outbreak. Two more former passengers arrived at the National Quarantine Unit on the 15th. Most of the passengers had been released from the unit by May 31st. Six passengers were still being monitored as of June 18th before the announcement on Monday. The South Fork Fire has been turned over to a Type 3 incident management team made up largely of local resources and personnel from the Rocky Mountain Complex Incident Management Team 2, which had previously managed the incidents. After more accurate mapping, the fire is now estimated at 39,696 acres, with 80 personnel currently assigned. Crews continue to monitor areas of heavy fuels, most at risk of retaining heat on the northwest edge of the burn area, but the focus has largely shifted to suppression repair. Suppression repair will take place in areas where firefighting operations cause damage, such as cut fencing and dozer lines. The burned area emergency response team will begin field evaluations of the post-fire area today, assessing soil health, watersheds, roads, trails, and cultural resources to determine what needs to be addressed most urgently to ensure safety for the public and to support wildlife habitat. North Platte will hold the inaugural Sandhills Smoke Show Barbecue Competition on September 25th through the 26th. The event, hosted at Pals Brewing Company, will feature a barbecue competition sanctioned by the Kansas City Barbecue Society, the world's leading organization of barbecue enthusiasts and competition teams. The competition categories will include brisket, pork, ribs, and chicken, and teams will earn points towards national rankings while competing for prize money and championship honors. To start the weekend event, CMA Award nominee Love and Theft will headline the opening concert. Also, Drew Phillips' band will perform after the competition on Saturday. 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
9: Rain and thunderstorms today, mainly before noon. Highs near 74, southeast winds around 10. For tonight, a low chance of showers overnight, mostly cloudy with a low around 56. East winds around 5 miles an hour, turning calm. Wednesday, mostly sunny with a high near 76. Northwest winds around 5 miles an hour, shifting east in the afternoon. Thursday, rain, temps around 68. And on Friday, highs near 74. More CentralNebraskaToday.com.
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0: As promised, the de facto leader of the Democrats these days, Kamala Harris, went on Don Lemon's podcast and addressed in her Kamala-esque way, where she says things without really saying anything. And I do believe it's very obvious that Kamala has gone through really her entire adult life with people saying, oh, that's so great, Kamala, knowing that what she said was dumb and worthless. But she was in the required slot, playing the required role, and that was good enough. Really reached the absolute peak of what was possible in the DEI era, almost becoming president of the United States, becoming vice president of the United States, largely just because of her demographic profile. Honestly, playing the game, yes, being in the Democrat system, had to be in it to win it. I get all of that. It's not just anybody could do it, but really not talented in any meaningful way. In what way is Kamala Harris impressive? It's a real question. People can say a lot of things about Trump. There are some factual things about Trump. Even if one were to say, I don't like his policies, I think he's a, you know, he's a bad person, or whatever it is, he's hilarious. Truly, he's the funniest president we've had in my lifetime. Some of you may say Reagan. I think Trump's funnier than Reagan. Reagan had some great one-liners, but Trump is funny on off the cuff all the time. And Trump is the funniest guy. He's incredibly entertaining and engaging. He can riff on any subject and can go for hours. His stamina, these are observations, right? This isn't really opinion so much as observation. His stamina, especially for a guy's age, is incredible. And he's been remarkably successful in a bunch of different fields that are highly competitive. Did he have some advantages to start out in life? Sure, but so did a lot of other people. And they didn't become president for two terms, and they didn't build a massive global real estate empire and brand, et cetera, et cetera. I bring all this up because Kamala is deeply unimpressive, but she is a vessel for the hopes of the Democrat Party. And that brings me to another way she wants to change the structure of things. She, on this podcast, said she would like to explore, that's how she said, we're going to explore court packing. Play 11.
1: I think that we absolutely have to explore what we need to do because of the Supreme Court and what it has done to destroy so many of the elements of the Constitution that were designed to protect, in particular, the minority, those who were marginalized, including expansion of the Supreme Court. And yes, I absolutely believe that we should be exploring that.
0: Exploring that. What does that really mean? Exploring that. Oh, it means she gets to make the base happy because, like a parent telling a child, maybe, you know, maybe, can I get that toy? Maybe. Parent is actually never going to get that toy, right? Maybe. At least when I was a kid, maybe meant no. But she can't be held accountable for it down the line. Keeps the base happy. Can't be hammered for being a communist lunatic when she's actually running in an election down the line. That, my friends, is what is really going on here. Business owners, you and I both know this. 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
3: Big trade in the NBA. It won't be official till next month, but Giannis Antetokounmpo is going from Milwaukee to the Miami Heat, along with Bobby Portis, for four players, including Tyler Hero, and three first-round draft choices. The Dallas Mavericks' new coach reportedly will be Dusty May from Michigan. At the World Cup, Argentina at 2-0, won 2-0 against Austria, two goals for Lionel Messi. France got two goals from Kylian Mbappe and a 3-0 win over Iraq. Victories for Norway and Algeria. The College World Series ended with an Oklahoma victory, 13-2 against North Carolina. The Padres took the late Major League game, 1-0 over Atlanta on a home run from Manny Machado. Colorado edged Boston 3-2 on a three-run triple bottom of the ninth off Aroldis Chapman. Dodgers got a leadoff homer from Shohei Ohtani, wound up winning 2-1 at Minnesota. And the White Sox, with two in the ninth, beat Cleveland 6-5.
4: Fox on Tech.
5: Florida has opened a criminal investigation into OpenAI to determine whether authorities can hold ChatGPT liable for allegedly assisting a suspect in last year's Florida State shooting, killing two people and injuring six others. Prosecutors say chat logs between the alleged gunman and ChatGPT discussed what type of gun and ammo to use and where on campus the shooter would encounter the most people. Florida Attorney General James Uthmeyer has issued a subpoena against OpenAI, seeking internal policies and documents.
6: If this were a person on the other end of the screen, we would be charging them with murder. Just because this is a chatbot and AI does not mean that there is not criminal culpability.
5: In a statement, OpenAI said ChatGPT is not responsible for this crime, stating in part, quote, "In this case, ChatGPT provided factual responses to questions with information that could be found broadly across public sources on the Internet." With Fox on Tech, Dana Marie McNichol, Fox News.
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8: Rain and thunderstorms today, mainly before noon. Highs near 74, southeast winds around 10. For tonight, a low chance of showers overnight, mostly cloudy with a low around 56. East winds around 5 miles an hour, turning calm. Wednesday, mostly sunny with a high near 76. Northwest winds around 5 miles an hour, shifting east in the afternoon. Thursday, rain, temps around 68. And on Friday, highs near 74. More CentralNebraskaToday.com.
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0: Welcome back in here to Clay and Buck. We have Brooke Rollins up next, Agriculture Secretary. Notice we're having some department heads on this week from the various federal agencies, because I want to know what is going on. Yeah, we just brought you through the Iran stuff. Just listen to that Steve Yates interview. You know everything you need to know about Iran right now, period, full stop. He does the best job. I've known Steve for 15 years, okay? And he's the one guy that I wanted to bring on to just do pure national security analysis for the Clay and Buck Podcast Network, and also on radio for us as an analyst. So go check that out if you happen to miss it. We'll talk to Brooke Rollins coming up here next about a bunch of things going on in the world of the agriculture. You know, we don't spend a lot of time talking about farming and stuff like that. It's important though. You do need food to eat. It's important. This is Matt from Minnesota. He's a brilliant guy. Listen to this.
1: I agree wholeheartedly. Cannot stand Nirvana. Also, Taylor Swift is the modern equivalent of the Beatles in that they're both really overrated and have like 3 good songs.
0: I mean, I agree with you actually on both counts, which is going to get a lot of people mad. But certainly agree with you on the first part. Nirvana is just not good. I understand, the grunge, but yeah, there would have been grunge without them. I would take Soundgarden over Nirvana 10 times over, no question. I'm that guy. I just call it like it is, folks. Many of us guess our way through our health issues and the questions that pop up, particularly when it comes to gut health issues. 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
2: News. I'm Therese Crowley. Healthcare fraud takedown. 455 people in 2 weeks for $6.5 billion in healthcare fraud. Attorney General Todd Blanche says $182 million in cash and assets seized.
3: We're taking back the money, the luxury cars, the jewelry, and these alleged fraudsters will face justice.
2: Health Secretary RFK Jr. says some patients died thinking they were getting legit care when they were just billing opportunities. President Trump praising nuclear honesty. Now Iran refutes that it agreed to allow nuclear inspectors. The president says if they don't do what they agreed, we'll do what we have to do. And the president posting 6 people have been arrested for a 350-foot gash in the Lincoln reflecting pool liner with sharp knife or razors. Says we'll drain some of the water before or after 4th of July with a permanent repair. 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
5: Some big news just came down to the National Football League. The NFL is declining to hold a supplemental draft this summer, meaning that former Texas Tech quarterback Brendan Sorsby will not be able to enter the NFL this year and must instead wait until the 2027 draft. Sorsby was the only player to apply for supplemental draft consideration. In the NBA, the Portland Trail Blazers are hiring Minnesota Timberwolves assistant coach Mike Nouri as their new head coach. But the story here is his contract terms. The Athletic reports Nouri got just a 1-year deal with team options for each of the following 2 seasons. At the World Cup, Portugal, a 3-0 lead over Uzbekistan in the 42nd minute. 2 of Portugal goals scored by none other than, you guessed it, Cristiano Ronaldo.
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10: 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We look and we see how capitalism is doing. 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They don't know any better. They exploit the compassionate label, pretending that if you split up a pie, that's compassion. It's not compassion if you don't know how to make more pie. A socialist can't even make a Necco wafer. I mean, think about it. There is no country that has ever succeeded under socialism. And you can say, oh, there are types of socialism. The only types of socialism are capitalism handicapped by some socialism.
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12: Rain and thunderstorms today, mainly before noon. Highs near 74, southeast winds around 10. For tonight, a low chance of showers overnight, mostly cloudy with a low around 56. East winds around 5 miles an hour, turning calm. Wednesday, mostly sunny with a high near 76. Northwest winds around 5 miles an hour, shifting east in the afternoon. Thursday, rain, temps around 68. And on Friday, highs near 74. More CentralNebraskaToday.com.
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2: 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June is Cataract Awareness Month. The condition is a clouding of the eye's lens, which typically occurs among people over age 40, but can happen at any age. Removing them is a widely available treatment, but the Centers for Disease Control and Prevention says there are potential roadblocks to that, including the cost, insurance coverage, and lack of awareness about the procedure. Risk factors for cataracts can include age, diabetes, smoking, and prolonged exposure to sunlight. Symptoms can include colors seeming faded, blurry vision, light sensitivity, and trouble seeing at night or double vision. The National Institutes of Health says if your cataracts get in the way of everyday activities like driving, watching TV, or reading, your doctor might suggest surgery. It's considered a safe procedure, with about 9 out of 10 people having improved vision afterwards. Health experts recommend regular eye screenings. For more health news, go to foxnewshealth.com. 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I'm Lisa Brady, Fox News.
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13: I'm better. And plenty of other mishaps, scandals, and sagas that have made Formula One a delightful, decadent dumpster fire for more than 75 years. 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

0: since I left 3 years ago. I don't think these people are going to lose. I think
1: not only are they not going to lose, but we don't have an ounce of election integrity to hold anybody accountable. Chevalier is out there saying she uses the American flag as a napkin. I mean, really think about that. This isn't just about the little things. This is about an overarching, complete and utter destruction of all things America towards all things socialism, because not a one of these people together, put them all in a group, lock them in a room. They don't have a brain cell between them. They're all bought and paid for.
0: It is scary. Aren't you so glad you left New York now? Aren't you glad you finally took
1: No, I'm under Shapiro. He sucks too. They're nuts here, man.
0: But now you're eating red meat, and now you live in a much better state than you were in, being out of New York completely. You're welcome.
1: I don't know if I agree with you.
0: I deserve one. You're welcome.
1: Meh. You're welcome.
0: You know, I've moved so many times in my life. I know for a lot of people, when they move, it's like the most stressful thing in the world. I don't find moving stressful. I don't know why. 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These guys are phenomenal. And whatever you need, these guys are always there. They're just great. 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
4: This is Brian Hoops from Midwest Market Solutions with your Ag Network's noon market news update, Tuesday, June the 23rd. Grain markets under some pressure by the closing bell. Corn down 1¾, soybeans unchanged, with wheat down 9¼. Chicago, Kansas City off 13, and Minneapolis lost 21 cents on the session. Crop condition ratings were a focal point of the markets. Corn, soybeans were unchanged at 68% and 66% good to excellent. That is comparable to last year. While winter wheat harvest is now 40% complete, that is well ahead of the normal pace of 24. By next Monday, we should be 55% to harvested. Possibly could see a harvest low being formed at that point. Spring wheat conditions slipped just slightly, down to 56% good to excellent. But the forecasts for the Corn Belt as well as spring wheat belt look nearly ideal, and that is going to continue to cap rallies. Did have a private export sale of 100,000 corn to Mexico this morning. In the livestock markets, midday box beef was sharply higher. That did little to support the cattle market, which seems to be correcting itself after sharp gains last week. June cattle down 67, August down 135, and the feeders were 227 lower. Box beef was 420 higher. Choice select was 718 higher at midday on 59 loads. Feeder cattle index up another 244 at 373. This has been Brian Hoops. Our numbers 417-501-5132. 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
0: All right, when we come back, the latest on the SAVE Act. Also, Catherine Limbaugh, Rush Limbaugh's widow, will join us today for a very special reason. Straight ahead.
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1: Fox News. I'm Angelo Bavaro. President Trump is accusing Iran of lying after leaders there are disputing claims of an agreement to let nuclear inspectors return.
2: They know they're wrong. They told us inside, and we have it down 100% inspections. And if they were right, I'd cancel the meetings right now.
1: The president also says the Strait of Hormuz is now open amid negotiations.
3: But American warships will remain in place even though the U.S. blockade has been lifted. Now, on True Social, the president saying that Iran will not get any money that can be used to sow chaos in the Middle East again. He adds that the money and or sanctions that the U.S. Treasury is releasing goes in escrow controlled by the USA and will be used for the purchase of food and medical supplies.
1: That is Fox Business's Edward Lawrence. 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
5: Containment on the South Fork fire sits at 92%, according to a recent press release. The press release states the South Fork fire acreage stays the same at 39,696 acres. Staffing sits at 72 personnel. Yesterday's efforts were focused on continued suppression repair, with county crews working to repair roads that were heavily traveled by emergency vehicles in and around the burn area. The largest challenge was the weather, with lightning across the panhandle and igniting several small wildfires in the area. South Fork Fire Resources assisted an initial attack on a lightning wildfire that started to the west of the South Fork Fire, which was successfully suppressed. Incident managers are dedicated to continuing to offer this assistance to area fire departments as South Fork Fire continues to wind down. Although consumer fireworks may be available for purchase in the state of Nebraska beginning June 24th, they may not be discharged within the city of Kearney until the 28th. Kearney Volunteer Fire Department reminds residents of the following fireworks regulations. Consumer fireworks can be purchased and discharged during the following dates and times: June 28th through July 2nd at 8 a.m. to 10 p.m. and July 3rd and 4th from 8 a.m. to midnight. After celebrating, residents are asked to clean up firework debris from streets and other areas. Place debris in a bucket of water to cool, and do not place firework debris in trash containers until all items are cool and damp. Residents should avoid placing trash containers in a garage or against a house. The City of Kearney, in partnership with the Community Redevelopment Authority and Downtown Improvement Board, is proud to announce the 2026 Downtown Rehabilitation Grant Program awards for 10 projects. The Downtown Rehabilitation Grant Program is designed to encourage renovation and preservation efforts for downtown buildings. Property owners requested funds to address various improvements, including but not limited to facade improvements, roof and brick repair, window and door replacements, plumbing and electrical upgrades, and other eligible renovation costs. The overall grant awarded to over 10 businesses totaled $100,682. And the Kearney Planning Commission approved a rezone of a property on West 50th Street that will allow for the development of duplexes on a property in the area. Kyle Hayner, the applicant, appeared on behalf of Patricia Hayner, the property owner, to request a rezone of the six properties. Hayner said the plan is to build on all six lots, but they may be restricted on two of them.
6: My mom is planning to build some very nice duplexes in the area. I think they'll be great for the area. We have contacted people in the area to find out, and everybody has given us a verbal that would be effective verbally. Yeah, that's great.
5: The duplexes are planned to be sold instead of rented. The Planning Commission voted unanimously to recommend approval to the Kearney City Council, who will discuss it at a future meeting. And for more, CentralNebraskaToday.com.
4: CentralNebraskaToday.com weather update.
5: Rain and thunderstorms today, mainly before noon. Highs near 74, southeast winds around 10. For tonight, a low chance of showers overnight. Mostly cloudy with a low around 56. East winds around 5 miles an hour, turning calm. Wednesday, mostly sunny with a high near 76. Northwest winds around 5 miles an hour, shifting east in the afternoon. Thursday, rain, temps around 68. And on Friday, highs near 74. More CentralNebraskaToday.com.
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9: I'm Bill Hemmer, and these are the most impactful moments in American history. Controversial at large, but revered by the black community, Malcolm X became a civil rights icon due to his articulation of African-American struggles and his unapologetic advocacy for black empowerment. Though once a spokesman for the Nation of Islam, Malcolm X had grown disillusioned with the organization's leadership and evolved his own views on race before ultimately parting ways from the group. On February 21st, 1965, Malcolm X stood before a crowd at Harlem's Audubon Ballroom. Then, shots echoed, onlookers screamed. Malcolm X was killed by three men, all members of the Nation of Islam. The assassination did not kill his message, nor did it silence his voice. In death, Malcolm X was immortalized as a symbol of pride and radical courage for generations to come. I'm Bill Hemmer, Fox News.

0: from the Fox Sports studios in Los Angeles. Here's Isaac Lohenkron.
1: At the World Cup, Portugal has just defeated Uzbekistan 5-0 behind two goals from you-know-who.
2: Bruno Fernandes. Neto sprinting down the right. Ronaldo through the middle. It's Cristiano Ronaldo for Portugal. It's 3-0. And Ronaldo strikes again.
1: The call on Fox and the NBA, the Portland Trail Blazers are hiring Minnesota Timberwolves assistant coach Mike Anori as their new head coach. But the story here, his contract terms. The Athletic reports it's just a one-year deal with team options for each of the following two seasons. The NFL is declining to hold a supplemental draft this summer, meaning that former Texas Tech quarterback Brendan Sorsby will not be able to enter the NFL this year. Instead, Sorsby must wait until the 2027 NFL draft.
3: It's June 23rd, and this is your Fox Daily Snapshot. Today's National Pink Day, celebrating the meaning, history, and beauty of the pale shade of red. Elle Woods said it best in the movie Legally Blonde in 2001.
4: Whoever said orange is the new pink was seriously disturbed.
3: In 1997, Aerosmith releases a song about the color.
5: It was love at first sight.
3: The song reaching number 27 on the Billboard Hot 100. We can't leave out Pink, the singer, songwriter. It went to number one on the Billboard 100. Enough about everything Pink. John Gotti, the Teflon Don, sentenced to life in prison in 1992. The mob boss had been found guilty of murder and racketeering. And in 1989,
6: I'm Batman.
3: Tim Burton's Batman, starring Michael Keaton and Jack Nicholson as the Joker, is released. I'm CJ Papa, and that's your Fox Daily Snapshot.
7: I'm Elizabeth McDonald, and this is the Fox Business Report.
8: Stocks are mixed in afternoon trading, with the Dow trying to hold on to gains. However, the tech-heavy NASDAQ is lower as the tech sell-off continues on AI spending fears. However, battered software stocks like Salesforce are regaining some lost ground. And oil prices are slipping, easing inflation worries, with West Texas Intermediate crude at around $73 a barrel. And Carnival stock is falling 5%, despite the cruise operator reporting record second quarter revenue, but it was just a bit shy of expectations in its summer profit forecast, disappointed investors. In a major move to capture changing consumer foot traffic, Bath & Body Works is expanding its retail footprint. The specialty retailer will be joining forces with Ulta Beauty to bring its products to Ulta's shops. The rollout happens on July the 12th and will reach more than 600 stores. That's your Fox Business Report. I'm Hillary Barsky, invested in you.
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10: Rain and thunderstorms today, mainly before noon. Highs near 74. Southeast winds around 10. For tonight, a low chance of showers overnight. Mostly cloudy with a low around 56. East winds around 5 miles an hour, turning calm. Wednesday, mostly sunny with a high near 76. Northwest winds around 5 miles an hour, shifting east in the afternoon. Thursday, rain. Temps around 68. And on Friday, highs near 74. More CentralNebraskaToday.com.
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0: As these cases advance through the courts, we will update you. I promise that part, okay?
1: Sure. Well, thank you for having me. I appreciate it.
0: All right, Tony. God bless you. I appreciate you. Joe, New Jersey. Joe, how are you? Glad you called.
2: Good afternoon, sir. It's an honor.
0: Honor is all mine.
2: If you ask, you shall receive. I have a very big ask of you. Could we,
0: yes, sir,
2: please, I honestly think the Republicans are being lied to when it comes to Puerto Rico and then becoming a state. I always hear that's the big concern. D.C. is going to be a state. Puerto Rico is going to be a state. I agree. D.C. will be all Democrat. But I think Puerto Rico is getting, it's fake news. I do not think that they are a guinea, that they are going to go Democrat. I just don't think they are. They think that might have happened many years ago. But with all that's happened in Argentina from 23, Latin America is getting freer by the day. Cuba's on deck. It seems like the whole Hispanic community is changing. Their mindset is changing. I don't think they're getting a fair shot. And as far as I'm concerned, I believe they're good people. If they got the resources and the opportunities and the support from the United States, the president in charge is going to be the one that they're grateful for. And I think the Democrats know that. And I really think they don't want us to make Puerto Rico a state.
0: Listen, this is what they're saying. They're saying the quiet part out loud. They're saying they want to pack the courts. They don't want any integrity measures in elections. They're saying that part out loud. They're saying that they want D.C. and Puerto Rico statehood. I don't think they'd be pushing for it, at least if in their own minds they didn't think it would benefit them. The fact is, I think all political norms, if Democrats ever get back in power, will be eviscerated. And what they really want is power in perpetuity. Remember, all socialism is Democrats doing a simple mathematical equation, and they're looking at, oh, there are all these rich people, but there are many more people that are not wealthy. You elect us, you empower us, we'll take their money, we'll give it to you, we'll make lofty promises we'll never be able to fulfill, and now you will be dependent on us. That is what it is. And that is a prescription for unfulfilled promises and more poverty and a loss of freedom. And that's why we need our generations coming up to understand the profound nature of freedom and individual responsibility. All right, quick break, right back to our phones. 800-941-SHAWN, our number. You want to be a part of the program as we continue.
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5: The message from a movie. Thanks for starting your week with me right here on Ranch Raised. Nothing is better than Father's Day rain showers to inspire our family to take a few hours off the ranch. I can't remember the last time we went and saw the Sunday matinee at our local movie theater, but we did just that yesterday. Now, I'm not going to ruin the surprise by telling you which movie we went to, but I was totally unprepared for the emotions that would simmer up inside of me. In fact, I watched the movie with a lump in my throat because somehow a movie writer was so bold to use their cinematic platform to dish out an American reality. But I'm not sure how many viewers will take it to heart. That reality is that children don't play with toys anymore, but instead are on electronic devices. I watched as an animated feature film pulled back the curtain on American childhood. Kids who are chronically indoors with their attention held hostage by a screen. Neighborhoods where kids do not engage with each other. Toys that are retired and thrown away. Imaginations that have went dim. And kids too scared to communicate with their own peers in person. As I watched this movie through the lens of what I am, a parent, it left me taken aback. I am by no means a perfect parent, and my kids are exposed to some screen time on an old iPad we have and on my phone. But this movie was a reminder to me to become more vigilant and intentional about limiting screen time and what my kids are exposed to.
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2: I'm Bill Hemmer, and these are the most impactful moments in American history. The 19th century marked a period of rapid industrial advancements in the country. Communication, on the other hand, was still moving at a snail's pace. The telegraph was still a new and developing technology, leaving most Americans to rely on physical means to send a message, trains, ships, and the good old Pony Express. But in 1851, everything changed with the foundation of a small telegraph company in Rochester, New York, and that would later become known as Western Union. Western Union developed a vast telegraph network across states. Within a decade of its birth, Western Union completed the first transcontinental telegraph. But it didn't stop there. Western Union would also develop the stock ticker, a time service, and even the first wire money transfer. For more, go to foxnewspodcast.com. I'm Bill Hemmer, Fox News.
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0: 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Heroes like FDNY Lieutenant Edward J. McDonough Jr., a Marine Corps veteran, lifelong public servant. 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Now, Edward battled 9/11-related cancer for more than 3 years, sadly leaving behind his loving wife, Kimberly, and their 5 children. 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
6: I'm John Saucier. President Trump visiting a Mack truck facility in Pennsylvania today, talking about the ongoing peace negotiations between the United States and Iran after the two countries agreed to extend their ceasefire for 60 days.
7: The Iran economy has been crushed and their defense industrial base has been damaged so severely that it'll take them many years to rebuild, many, many years. And now we're trying to work out a deal that's fair.
6: Well, recent polls suggest the majority of Americans disapprove of the president's handling of Iran. Senate Majority Leader John Thune says the House of Representatives will soon take on the housing bill. Senate lawmakers already passed a long-awaited legislation in bipartisan fashion, the vote 85-5.
8: It gets at the very heart of an issue that I think is really important to the American people, and that's the issue of affordability.
6: One thing this bill does is ban corporate investors from buying single-family homes while also cutting some federal regulations. 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
10: Containment on the South Fork fire sits at 92%, according to a recent press release. The press release states the South Fork fire acreage stays the same at 39,696 acres. Staffing sits at 72 personnel. Yesterday's efforts were focused on continued suppression repair, with county crews working to repair roads that were heavily traveled by emergency vehicles in and around the burn area. The largest challenge was the weather, with lightning across the panhandle and igniting several small wildfires in the area. South Fork Fire Resources assisted an initial attack on a lightning wildfire that started to the west of the South Fork Fire, which was successfully suppressed. Incident managers are dedicated to continuing to offer this assistance to area fire departments as South Fork Fire continues to wind down. Although consumer fireworks may be available for purchase in the state of Nebraska beginning June 24th, they may not be discharged within the city of Kearney until the 28th. Kearney Volunteer Fire Department reminds residents of the following fireworks regulations. Consumer fireworks can be purchased and discharged during the following dates and times: June 28th through July 2nd at 8 a.m. to 10 p.m., and July 3rd and 4th from 8 a.m. to midnight. After celebrating, residents are asked to clean up firework debris from streets and other areas. Place debris in a bucket of water to cool, and do not place firework debris in trash containers until all items are cool and damp. Residents should avoid placing trash containers in a garage or against a house. The City of Kearney, in partnership with the Community Redevelopment Authority and Downtown Improvement Board, is proud to announce the 2026 Downtown Rehabilitation Grant Program awards for 10 projects. The Downtown Rehabilitation Grant Program is designed to encourage renovation and preservation efforts for downtown buildings. Property owners requested funds to address various improvements, including but not limited to facade improvements, roof and brick repair, window and door replacements, plumbing and electrical upgrades, and other eligible renovation costs. The overall grant awarded to over 10 businesses totaled $100,682. And the Kearney Planning Commission approved a rezone of a property on West 50th Street that will allow for the development of duplexes on a property in the area. Kyle Hayner, the applicant, appeared on behalf of Patricia Hayner, the property owner, to request a rezone of the six properties. Hayner said the plan is to build on all six lots, but they may be restricted on two of them.
11: My mom is planning to build some very nice duplexes in the area. I think they'll be great for the area. We have contacted people in the area to find out, and everybody has given us a verbal that would be effective verbal. Yeah, that's great.
10: The duplexes are planned to be sold instead of rented. The Planning Commission voted unanimously to recommend approval to the Kearney City Council, who will discuss it at a future meeting. And for more, CentralNebraskaToday.com.
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12: Taking a look at your forecast for this evening, looking at a slight chance of showers and storms between 10 and 4. Otherwise, mostly cloudy skies tonight, a low of 61. Tomorrow, partly sunny skies, a high of 77. Northwest winds at 5 miles per hour. And for tomorrow night, a 40% chance of showers and thunderstorms, mainly after 3, with increasing cloud coverage, a low of 57. That's your CentralNebraskaToday.com weather forecast.

0: from the Fox Sports studios in Los Angeles. 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
1: At the World Cup, England and Ghana were scoreless in the 30th minute in Foxborough. Earlier today in Houston, Cristiano Ronaldo scored two goals in Portugal's 5-0 win over Uzbekistan. Here's how his second goal sounded on Fox.
2: Bruno Fernandes. Neto sprinting down the right. Ronaldo through the middle. It's Cristiano Ronaldo for Portugal. It's 3-0. And Ronaldo strikes again.
1: In the NBA, the Portland Trail Blazers are hiring Minnesota Timberwolves assistant coach Mike Anori as their new head coach. The story here, however, the contract terms. Athletic reports it's just a one-year deal with team options for each of the following two seasons. And the NFL's declining to hold a supplemental draft this summer. That means that former Texas Tech quarterback Brendan Sorsby will not be able to enter the NFL this year and must instead wait until the 2027 draft.
3: This is House Call for Health. June is Cataract Awareness Month. The condition is a clouding of the eye's lens, which typically occurs among people over age 40, but can happen at any age. Removing them is a widely available treatment, but the Centers for Disease Control and Prevention says there are potential roadblocks to that, including the cost, insurance coverage, and lack of awareness about the procedure. Risk factors for cataracts can include age, diabetes, smoking, and prolonged exposure to sunlight. Symptoms can include colors seeming faded, blurry vision, light sensitivity, and trouble seeing at night or double vision. The National Institutes of Health says if your cataracts get in the way of everyday activities like driving, watching TV, or reading, your doctor might suggest surgery. It's considered a safe procedure, with about 9 out of 10 people having improved vision afterwards. Health experts recommend regular eye screenings. For more health news, go to foxnewshealth.com. 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I'm Lisa Brady, Fox News.
4: I'm Charles Payne, and this is the Fox Business Report.
5: A choppy trading session with stocks ending lower as investors sold off high-flying tech names due to jitters about AI companies' heavy spending and looming Fed rate hikes. Tech was the worst-performing sector, which dragged the Nasdaq sharply lower, while healthcare and consumer staples gained. The Magnificent Seven big-cap tech stocks were mostly lower, led by Tesla and Nvidia. Semiconductors fell ahead of Micron Technology's earnings release tomorrow afternoon. Its stock tumbled 13%. Battered software stocks like Salesforce regained some lost ground, with its shares up 2% after suffering 14 straight sessions of losses. The Dow winners, IBM, Johnson & Johnson, and Microsoft. The Dow decliners, Caterpillar, Goldman Sachs, and Nvidia. The Dow down 46 points, the Nasdaq lower by 580, S&P 500 down 107. That's your Fox Business Report. I'm Hillary Barsky, invested in you.
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7: Rain and thunderstorms today, mainly before noon. Highs near 74, southeast winds around 10. For tonight, a low chance of showers overnight, mostly cloudy with a low around 56. East winds around 5 miles an hour, turning calm. Wednesday, mostly sunny with a high near 76. Northwest winds around 5 miles an hour, shifting east in the afternoon. Thursday, rain, temps around 68. And on Friday, highs near 74. More CentralNebraskaToday.com.
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0: I'm Brent Barnett on Brownfield. U.S. corn and soybean condition ratings held over the past week. That followed another week of wide-ranging but generally favorable weather in many key growing areas. USDA says 68% of U.S. corn is rated good to excellent, steady on the week. 66% of soybeans are called good to excellent, unchanged, with 93% of the crop emerged and 9% blooming. More news is next.
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0: The USDA has confirmed three more cases of New World screwworm in Texas, bringing the total to 15. Deputy Ag Secretary Stephen Vaden says when it comes to containing the pest, the math matters.
5: We've already got a facility in Panama that's pumping out 100 million sterile flies to help push this pest back. In the next several weeks, we will have a second facility funded by the American taxpayer coming online in Mexico that will add another 100 million flies per week to that.
0: The next first vice president of the National Corn Growers Association says passage of nationwide year-round E15 remains a priority. Bill Lee says the organization's goal is to see access to higher blends of ethanol addressed by the Senate's version of the Farm Bill.
6: They're not happy with some of the House bill, so I think we've got a whole another battle to get it done.
0: He tells Brownfield that it's shaping up to be an uphill battle. I'm Brent Barnett with Brownfield.
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0: All right, that's going to wrap things up for today. We have a great Hannity tonight, 9 Eastern on the Fox News Channel. Senator John Fetterman on the radicalism in his party. It will be result night for Mamdani and all his endorsed candidates of lunatics. Ken Paxton tonight, Steve Miller tonight, Nancy Grace. There is an update on the Savannah Guthrie missing mother case. Nancy Guthrie, also Catherine Limbaugh. 9 Eastern, set your DVR. Hannity on Fox. See you tonight. Back here tomorrow. Thank you for making this show possible. Hey, you've been hearing me talk a lot about Sig Sauer and the P365. 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And I can tell you firsthand, the P365, it's comfortable to carry. It's easy to shoot. 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
9: Fox News, I'm Tom Rigotti. President Trump at a rally for the economy today in Pennsylvania, also touting the agreement to end the conflict with Iran, insisting the Strait of Hormuz is open and the oil is flowing.
10: Yesterday, 19 million barrels of oil flowed out of the Strait of Hormuz, a very beautiful place.
9: The president also says Iran has agreed to nuclear inspections, but the regime denies that. Negotiations for a permanent deal continue. The Supreme Court has sided with the Trump administration in a significant immigration ruling regarding green card holders.
11: In a 6-3 decision, the Supreme Court ruling border officials can temporarily strip green cards from immigrants accused of a crime as they re-enter the U.S.
9: That's Fox's Kristen Goodwin. A bloodbath for the NASDAQ on Wall Street today with a 579-point loss. The Dow gave up 45. 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
13: The Gosford County Sheriff's Office is investigating a drowning that occurred at Meadows Resort, located at Johnson Lake. On Monday at around 1 a.m., emergency responders were dispatched to the dock area at Meadows Resort in reference to a male subject found unresponsive in the water. Despite life-saving efforts, the individual was pronounced deceased at the scene. The deceased has been identified as a 76-year-old male resident of the Johnson Lake area. His name is being withheld at this time, pending notification of family. An autopsy has been ordered to determine the official cause of death. The incident remains under investigation, however, no foul play is suspected at this time. As of yesterday afternoon, all former passengers of the MV Hondias have returned to their home states after completing monitoring at the National Quarantine Unit at the University of Nebraska Medical Center. 16 of those passengers arrived on May 11th following their trip on the cruise ship associated with the hantavirus outbreak. Two more former passengers arrived at the National Quarantine Unit on the 15th. Most of the passengers had been released from the unit by May 31st. Six passengers were still being monitored as of June 18th before the announcement on Monday. The South Fork Fire has been turned over to a Type 3 incident management team made up largely of local resources and personnel from the Rocky Mountain Complex Incident Management Team 2, which had previously managed the incident. After more accurate mapping, the fire is now estimated at 39,696 acres, with 80 personnel currently assigned. Crews continue to monitor areas of heavy fuels, most at risk of retaining heat on the northwest edge of the burn area, but the focus has largely shifted to suppression repair. Suppression repair will take place in areas where firefighting operations cause damage, such as cut fencing and dozer lines. The burned area emergency response team will begin field evaluations of the post-fire area today, assessing soil health, watersheds, roads, trails, and cultural resources to determine what needs to be addressed most urgently to ensure safety for the public and to support wildlife habitat. North Platte will hold the inaugural Sandhills Smoke Show Barbecue Competition on September 25th through the 26th. The event, hosted at Pals Brewing Company, will feature a barbecue competition sanctioned by the Kansas City Barbecue Society, the world's leading organization of barbecue enthusiasts and competition teams. The competition categories will include brisket, pork, ribs, and chicken, and teams will earn points towards national rankings while competing for prize money and championship honors. To start the weekend event, CMA Award nominee Love and Theft will headline the opening concert. Also, Drew Phillips Band will perform after the competition on Saturday. 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
14: Taking a look at your forecast for this evening, looking at a slight chance of showers and storms between 10 and 4. Otherwise, mostly cloudy skies tonight, a low of 61. Tomorrow, partly sunny skies, a high of 77. Northwest winds at 5 miles per hour. And for tomorrow night, a 40% chance of showers and thunderstorms, mainly after 3, with increasing cloud coverage, a low of 57. That's your CentralNebraskaToday.com weather forecast.
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16: I'm Bill Hemmer, and these are the most impactful moments in American history. May 25th, 1978. A seemingly normal package arrived at the campus of Northwestern University, addressed to a professor, Buckley Crist. Professor Crist immediately became suspicious of the unfamiliar package and alerted campus security. Officer Terry Marker opened the box, triggering a homemade bomb to detonate, injuring his hand. The explosion marked the first attack tied to the domestic terrorist who would later become known as the Unabomber, known only by a sketch of a faceless figure with sunglasses and a hoodie. His name was Ted Kaczynski. Over the course of 17 long years, he terrorized the country, sending out sophisticated handmade bombs that killed 3 and injured 23 others, until the day he was captured by the FBI in 1996. I'm Bill Hemmer, Fox News.

0: Hey guys, George Camel here. Two things you should know about me. I love a good movie, and I hate overpaying for things. And Angel just checked both boxes. They've got a new movie called Young Washington, the story of George Washington's early life as a soldier before he became a founding father. And whether you're a history buff or not, this was a gripping, entertaining thrill ride of a prequel to The Guy on the Dollar Bill. I was on the edge of my seat the whole time. Now, here's where the math gets fun. 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
2: Grand Island Home Federal Bank tonight is hosting Hastings Five Points Bank in Legion baseball action. Grand Island went 3-3 this past week in the Creighton Prep baseball tournament. They are 15-7 this season. It's the first of two meetings between these two. Listen live on KRGI 1430 105.5, starting with the Pump and Pantry pregame show at 7:15 for a 7:30 first pitch. Kearney Pinnacle Bank and Grand Island USave will each play tomorrow night. Kearney's off a successful 4-1 weekend, improving to 10-14 this season. Kearney will play Columbus tomorrow night. Grand Island USave hasn't played since Thursday. USave will play four games this week into the weekend. They are 5-12 this Legion season. They start the four games with Ord Post number 38 tomorrow.
3: French at first. Two strikes and nothing. Called third strike, and OU dominates. A booming 13-2 Sooner win to claim their third baseball national championship.
2: That was Kevin Kugler with Westwood One, who had the final call as Oklahoma baseball achieved their third ever college baseball title behind a dominating 13-2 win last night. The Sooners beat three teams, all who won their conference and route to the title, and Oklahoma only lost two games all tournament and once in the College World Series. Yesterday, Husker football added another piece in their 2027 recruiting class as Barrett Kittrell committed to Nebraska football. Kittrell is the 21st commit in the Huskers' 2027 recruiting class. He is the fifth commit for the Huskers from the state of Nebraska. MLB scores from last night. The Kansas City Royals beat the Tampa Bay Rays 2-1. The Chicago White Sox walk off the Cleveland Guardians 6-5. The Washington Nationals beat the Philadelphia Phillies 4-1. Milwaukee Brewers take down the Cincinnati Reds 2-1 in 10 innings. The Twins fall to the Dodgers 2-1. And the Rockies walk off the Red Sox 3-2. That's your sports update. I'm Bobby Hessling. For more, go to CentralNebraskaToday.com. 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
2: At the World Cup, England and Ghana were scoreless in the 30th minute in Foxborough. Earlier today in Houston, Cristiano Ronaldo scored two goals in Portugal's 5-0 win over Uzbekistan. Here's how his second goal sounded on Fox.
3: Bruno Fernandes. Neto sprinting down the right. Ronaldo through the middle. It's Cristiano Ronaldo for Portugal. It's 3-0. And Ronaldo strikes again.
2: In the NBA, the Portland Trail Blazers are hiring Minnesota Timberwolves assistant coach Mike Anori as their new head coach. The story here, however, the contract terms. Athletic reports it's just a one-year deal with team options for each of the following two seasons. And the NFL's declining to hold a supplemental draft this summer. That means that former Texas Tech quarterback Brendan Sorsby will not be able to enter the NFL this year and must instead wait until the 2027 draft.
4: Fox on Tech.
5: Florida has opened a criminal investigation into OpenAI to determine whether authorities can hold ChatGPT liable for allegedly assisting a suspect in last year's Florida State shooting, killing two people and injuring six others. Prosecutors say chat logs between the alleged gunman and ChatGPT discussed what type of gun and ammo to use and where on campus the shooter would encounter the most people. Florida Attorney General James Uthmeyer has issued a subpoena against OpenAI, seeking internal policies and documents.
6: If this were a person on the other end of the screen, we would be charging them with murder. Just because this is a chatbot and AI does not mean that there is not criminal culpability.
5: In a statement, OpenAI said ChatGPT is not responsible for this crime, stating in part, quote, "In this case, ChatGPT provided factual responses to questions with information that could be found broadly across public sources on the Internet." With Fox on Tech, Dana Marie McNichol, Fox News.
7: I'm Taylor Riggs, and this is the Fox Business Report.
8: The major averages ending lower with tech stocks leading the sell-off, AI spending fear slamming semiconductor stocks, which tumbled ahead of Micron Technology's earnings release after the closing bell on Wednesday. Micron stock fell 13%. Battered software stocks rebounded, led by Salesforce and Microsoft. And IBM stock jumped 5% following an upgrade from analyst at JP Morgan and after the White House issued two executive orders to supercharge quantum technology. The Dow down 46 points, the Nasdaq lower by 580, S&P 500 down 107. Shares of FedEx are falling in extended trading despite delivering fourth quarter earnings and revenue that beat Wall Street estimates and forecasting continued profit growth for this year. That's your Fox Business Report. I'm Hillary Barsky, invested in you.
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9: Taking a look at your forecast for this evening, looking at a slight chance of showers and storms between 10 and 4. Otherwise, mostly cloudy skies tonight, a low of 61. Tomorrow, partly sunny skies, a high of 77. Northwest winds at 5 miles per hour. And for tomorrow night, a 40% chance of showers and thunderstorms, mainly after 3, with increasing cloud coverage, a low of 57. That's your CentralNebraskaToday.com weather forecast.
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3: A choppy trading session with stocks ending lower as investors sold off high-flying tech names due to jitters about AI companies' heavy spending and looming Fed rate hikes. Tech was the worst-performing sector, which dragged the Nasdaq sharply lower, while healthcare and consumer staples gained. The Magnificent Seven big-cap tech stocks were mostly lower, led by Tesla and NVIDIA. Semiconductors fell ahead of Micron Technology's earnings release tomorrow afternoon. Its stock tumbled 13%. Battered software stocks like Salesforce regained some lost ground with its shares up 2% after suffering 14 straight sessions of losses. The Dow winners, IBM, Johnson & Johnson, and Microsoft. The Dow decliners, Caterpillar, Goldman Sachs, and NVIDIA. The Dow down 46 points. The Nasdaq lower by 580. S&P 500 down 107. That's your Fox Business Report. I'm Hillary Barsky, invested in you.
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5: Kyle was just in a very impassioned speech.
6: I'm a left lane, Larry. We were talking about traffic. We had some motorcyclists out there making a lot of noise, revving some engines.
5: Yeah, and so you were talking a big game about
6: road
5: how
6: rage.
5: You drive.
6: I'm a left lane, Larry.
5: Do you have road rage?
6: I'm not going to drive somebody off the road, but
5: you're going to get angry.
6: There's been some fingers used in the past, certain ones.
5: Oh boy, okay. Yeah, he was telling us what his rules of driving are and he stays in the left lane.
6: I can't
5: lane.
6: Repeat those.
5: Yeah, but anyways, Camden made us take a dialect test because we give each other a hard time about the words. Like last week or 2 weeks ago, I said lawyer.
6: And one of them came up. That was one of the questions.
5: It was on the question. So it was pretty crazy. Camden took it first and it said it was like spot on with his. So then I took it and it said
6: Omaha.
5: It said Oklahoma City.
6: And for you, it said Oklahoma City.
5: Oklahoma City, Amarillo, or like Little Rock,
6: Arkansas. Me, it said Patterson and Newark, New Jersey, which is 15 minutes down the road.
5: It's crazy.
6: From where I grew up.
5: Great. What was the one thing I get? Like, what do you call a lightning bug?
6: I think I said firefly, but I've called them both lightning bug and firefly.
5: All right. What do you call the insects that roll into a ball?
6: That one I didn't. I said centipede.
5: It's a roly poly.
6: No, I've never said the two words roly poly back to back. Maybe separate, but never together.
5: What was another one of the funny ones? I can't remember, but
6: so the New York Times put it together. It's a quiz put together by the New York Times. You can Google it and take it yourself as a free quiz. 25 questions, dialect questions about how you say certain words.
5: How would you address a group of two or more people?
6: You all.
5: I say y'all.
6: Yeah, see that right away gives it away right there. That puts you in the South.
5: I didn't know some of those because I didn't grow up with those.
6: But it nailed all three of us.
5: Yeah, it did.
6: Nailed it.
5: It was like the major area was around Oklahoma City, so it was crazy. Crazy,
6: it's amazing.
5: Crazy. All right, well, that's going to do it here. That was way fast for that hour. So
6: thank Dean Steinkuhler for that.
5: I know, he was great. So we've got more coming up here in hour number two, including what's the segment tonight? Way Back Wednesday?
6: No, Trivia Tuesday.
5: Oh.
6: Today's Tuesday.
5: It's Tuesday today. It's Tuesday. Okay, all right. So a lot more coming up here on Sports Nightly.
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